0: It's clearing up near midnight with a risk of a thunderstorm this evening. A low of 21. Friday, mainly sunny. Slight wind out of the south and a high of 33. Friday night, cloudy and a low of 20. Cloudy skies for Saturday with a high of 29. Sunday, a mix of sun and cloud, a high of 29. A mix of sun and cloud continuing on Monday, a high of 30 degrees. Make better plans with accurate local forecasts on the CDK Electric weather page on the Pembina Valley online app.
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2: 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Today on Turning Point, Dr. David Jeremiah shares the example of King David, who endured a lifetime of troubles, but always sought to keep his eyes on God's faithfulness. 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
3: Well, I'm not sure how you could rate the Psalms in the order of your appreciation for their truths. Obviously, Psalm 23 would be near the top. Psalm 1 would be on the list. And Psalm 119, the longest one on the list. But so many of these Psalms are so filled with practical truth. And, you know, I'll be honest with you. I always knew the Psalms. I taught the Psalms and preached on the Psalms. But I really fell in love with the Psalms during my time with cancer years ago. I found out that just about every emotion I felt, if I kept reading long enough, I'd run into it in the Psalms, along with some helpful suggestions as to how to deal with it. Many of these insights came late at night, early in the morning, when I couldn't sleep, and I just decided to read the book of Psalms over and over. I recommend it to you. It will bless your life, and it will keep you on a positive note. Psalms will help you in your relationship to God, and Proverbs, which is also included sometimes in the reading of Psalms, will help you in your relationship with people. Psalms is upward, and Proverbs is kind of sideward. Read them together, and you will be blessed. Today, we talk about what's going to happen in the future. You'll be surprised to learn that the Psalms are not only about the past and about the present, but they take a look into the future as well. Here from Psalm 16 is part one of The Best Is Yet to Come.
4: The title of our lesson today is The Best Is Yet to Come. We have been able to locate the psalm in some portion of David's life. So helpful to see what was going on in his life when he penned the words that are recorded for us in his journal. It brings to light the nuances of each word and paragraph and helps us to understand and appreciate what he was experiencing. Once again, this is a psalm of David. In fact, it's a teaching psalm of David. It's a special psalm of David according to the words that are listed above the psalm. It is thought by many to have been written during a temporary time of peace, during a parenthesis that David enjoyed in his life when Saul left off hunting him for a period of time. There were two such periods in the history of David. Both of them have to do with what happened after David had Saul in the palm of his hand and let him go. You remember the first time Saul was in the cave of En-Gedi, and David was so close to him that he cut off the part of his skirt and carried it out with him to prove that he'd been close enough to take Saul's life. But I believe the psalm we've opened to today was written after the second occasion when David held Saul in his hands. The story goes like this. Saul and his 3,000 chosen men were seeking David to kill him, and they had settled down for the night in the wilderness of Ziph. After the king and his army had settled down, according to the record, David came to the place where the army of Saul was encamped, and he could see that they were all there and that they were settled in for the night. He asked if one of his men would go with him down into the camp, and a man by the name of Abishai decided to accompany David. Abishai was the brother of Joab, the general of the army.

And in verse 7 of 1 Samuel 26, the story is continued. So David and Abishai came to the people by night, and there Saul lay sleeping within the camp, with his spear stuck in the ground by his head, and Abner and the people lay all around him. Now Abishai, who was with David at that moment, thought, this is it. This is our chance. We can take Saul out right now. We'll never have to bother with him again. This is the last day he's going to chase David. And Abishai said to David, why don't we just kill him now and get it over with, and the war and the running and the fugitive status will be finished. David responded in the words of verse 11. He said, the Lord forbid that I should stretch out my hand against the Lord's anointed. And he wouldn't do it. I wonder what you would have done in that situation. But he did something very clever. The Bible says that he took the spear that belonged to Saul that was stuck in the ground by Saul's head as Saul was sleeping. And he took the bottle of water that was by his head and he carried them out of the camp. The Bible says in verse 12 that the reason nobody woke up was that God put the whole army and Saul in a deep sleep. They fell asleep, and how many of you know when God puts you to sleep, you're asleep? How many of you know that, all right? So David and Abishai got out of the camp, and now David goes across the valley, and he stands on the top of a hill, and he begins to holler across the valley at the encampment of Saul. You can't help but notice that David is he's a real man. He didn't take Saul's life, but he's going to toy with Abner, Saul's bodyguard, a little bit. So he starts kind of making fun of Abner, saying, you know what? You're not a very good bodyguard. I was standing right by your leader a few moments ago and could have taken him out. Why don't you get your act? And so he kind of toys with Abner. And when he does this, Saul hears David's voice. Saul responds. He knows the voice of David. And he said, David, is that your voice? And David said, it is my voice, my Lord, O King. And then David said, Saul, why do you pursue me? What have I done? What evil is in my hand? Now, therefore, please let my Lord the King hear the words of his servant. If the Lord has stirred you up against me, let him accept an offering. But if it is the children of men, may they be cursed before the Lord, for they have driven me out this day from sharing in the inheritance of the Lord, saying, go serve other gods. So now do not let my blood fall to the earth before the face of the Lord, for the King of Israel has come out to seek as a flea, as when one hunts a partridge in the mountains. Then Saul said, I have sinned. Return, my son David, for I will harm you no more because my life was precious in your eyes this day. Indeed, I have played the fool and erred exceedingly. It is thought that David wrote this psalm sometime soon after this experience, when there was a brief lull in the storm and Saul's hatred and hunting of him was at least for a moment put aside. And the reason this is connected with Psalm 16 is that in verses 19 and 20 of 1 Samuel 26, we have almost exactly the same wording that we find in Psalm 16 in verses 4 through 6. The psalm written in a moment of history reaches out across history to us today to remind us that even

wonderful thoughts in it. But one of the thoughts has to do with what's gone wrong with our counseling in these days. I can't help but tell you about it because it's so appropriate to what we're talking about in the 16th Psalm. The writer says that when you go, especially in the secular arena, to counsel, quite often what happens is you sit in the room and they try to drudge up out of you all of the bad things that have happened to you in your life up to this point, so they can then try to explain to you why you feel so bad. Now, most people that I know of tell me that after they review all the bad things in their life, they feel worse than when they went into the counseling session. But this author had a marvelous thought. He said, why do we do that? Why would we not rather, when someone comes who is troubled, sit them down on the couch and say, let's take a few moments and review your life. And let's see if we can begin by thinking of 8 or 10 wonderful things that have happened to you during the course of your living on this earth. And let's reflect on them and let's review them. And let's see if there isn't an awful lot in your life for which you could be thankful. He said, of course, the reason they don't do that is because if they did, the people would get well and they would never come back again. Now, I don't know if that's true, but I do know this. There is value in remembering what God has done in our lives. And over again in the Word of God, we're told to remember the works of the Lord. Psalm 77, 11 and 12 says it this way, I will remember the works of the Lord. Surely I will remember your wonders of old. I will also meditate on all your work and talk of all your deeds. Psalm 103, verse 2 says, bless the Lord, O my soul, and forget not all of his benefits. So easy for us to sail along with things in life as they are, so complicated and so busy, and sometimes as we're in the midst of a terrible storm, and the winds are blowing and the waves are high, and we get our eyes off of the important things, and we forget that there's not one of us who, in measuring our lives against the average life in the world, couldn't say, we are blessed of God. We are blessed of God. So that's what David does in Psalm 16. He pauses for a moment as a hunted man with a little peace of mind to help him collect his thoughts, and he begins to reflect upon all the good things he has in the Lord. Psalm 16 is a wonderful, wonderful story. He begins, first of all, by remembering who God is. He says in verse 1, preserve me, O God, for in you I put my trust. O my soul, you have said to the Lord, you are my Lord. My goodness is nothing apart from you. First of all, he begins to remember the Lord, and he sees the Lord in the personal presence of God in his life. In that first verse, there are three different names for God. If I were to read it in the Hebrew, it would read something like this, preserve me, Elohim. For in you I put my trust, O my soul. You have said to Jehovah, you are my Adonai. My goodness is nothing apart from you. David sees in the personal presence of God in his life, the covenant-giving God, the powerful Elohim, the personal Jehovah God. He sees the presence of God as Adonai, and he cannot help but be overwhelmed that he lives his life in the presence of Almighty God. God is with you. He is present with you. Whatever else may be going on in your life, pause for a moment to think about this. You live your life in the presence of Elohim, Jehovah Adonai. And David reflects upon that at the end of the verse by saying that there is no goodness in him apart from God. Did you know that as a Christian, when you reflect upon your life, and some of you will not believe this, you will doubt it, but if you work at it, you will find out that it's true. Everything in your life that is good has a string connected to it that takes it all the way back to Almighty God. Did you know that? You say, well, Jeremiah, you know, there's some good things in my life God doesn't have anything to do with. You just haven't followed the string back far enough. Behind the bread is the flour, and behind the flour is the grain, and behind the grain is the sun above and also the refreshing rain. You say, I make my own bread. Oh, is that right? Where did the flour come from?
Well, I got the flour at the mill. Where did the

mill get the flour? They got it from the grain. Well, where'd the grain come from? It came from the ground. And how did it grow? Through God Almighty letting his sun shine and letting the rain come down upon it. In fact, James says it this way. Every good gift and every perfect gift comes down from above. Did you hear that? Not some of the good gifts and some of the perfect gifts, but every good gift comes down from above. And it comes from the Father of lights. Romans 8:32 says that when you get the Lord Jesus Christ into your heart as your Savior, you get everything that comes with him. It says, who did not spare his own son, but delivered him up for us all. Now watch this. How shall he not with him also freely give us all things? If for some reason I as a father would be willing to give to someone my son as a gift, can you imagine him coming the next day and asking me if he could borrow a wrench and my saying, you know what? No, I can't do that. Once you give the greatest gift, the rest of it is just elementary, isn't it? God Almighty gave us his son, and with his son, we get all things. And that's what David says, in the presence of Almighty God, I am a rich man. Elohim, Jehovah Adonai. And then he goes on to reflect as he thinks about who God is. He begins to think about how he sees God, not only in his personal presence, but he sees God in his people. He says in verse 3, as for the saints who were on the earth, they are the excellent ones in whom is all my delight. David pauses, as we often ought to pause in the parentheses of our life, and reflected upon the fact that he had some good friends among the people of God. He says, as for the saints who were on the earth, they're the excellent ones in whom is my delight. And I wonder if he wasn't thinking perhaps about Jonathan, maybe even Abishai, who went down into the camp with him that night and risked his own life just to be David's friend. But in every one of the extremities of David's life, there was always somebody that God provided. How many of you know that one of the great tests as to whether or not you're truly in the family of God is your love for the other people who are in that family? In fact, the Word of God so very directly makes that a test that if you have not read 1 John recently, you ought to go back and read it. Over and over again in 1 John, we are told that one of the tests of our relationship with God is our relationship with his people. Listen to these words from the book of 1 John. 1 John chapter 3 and verse 14. We know that we have passed from death to life because we love the brethren. He who does not love his brother abides in death. 1 John chapter 4, verses 7 and 8. Beloved, let us love one another, for love is of God. And everyone who loves is born of God and knows God. He who does not love does not know God, for God is love. 1 John 4, 11. Beloved, if God so loved us, we also ought to love one another. 1 John 4, 20 and 21. If someone says, I love God and hates his brother, he's a liar. For he who does not love his brother whom he has seen, how can he love God whom he has not seen? And this commandment we have from him, that he who loves God must love his brother also. And John 13:35 puts it this way, by this will all men know that you are my disciples, if you have love one for another. So David reflects upon his relationships and the people of God. Have you ever stopped for a moment when you're in the midst of difficult times and counted up the true godly Christian friends that God has given you? One of the best things about going through difficulty, going through a little storm in your life, is that all of a sudden the true nature of God's people is evidenced to you, and you find out that you have some wonderful godly friends who God has given to you. So he rejoices in the presence of God. And then very quickly in the next verse, he talks about seeing God in his principles. In verse 4, he says, concerning the sorrows shall be multiplied who hasten after another God. Their drink offerings of blood I will not offer, nor take up their names on my lips. David begins to think about the people that he loves, and then he begins to think about the people he doesn't think so much about. Now, I know we're supposed to love everyone, but David here is talking about those who offer themselves to idols and those whose lips breathe the names of idolatry. David had seen the idols of Moab and the idols in Philistia.

And he had heard about the idolatry that had gone on in the history of his own people. And he said, as I sit here thinking about all of this and meditating on the goodness of God, I am so thankful for the principles of God's holiness that have kept me from being an idolater and from uttering the name of idols with my lips. And he just revels in the presence of Almighty God. You know, if God never did anything for us, if we couldn't enumerate on our hands the blessings that we feel, if we truly understand our Bibles, men and women, just to know God and just to know that he knows us is blessing enough to keep us occupied for the rest of our lives. But David doesn't stop there. He moves in the main part of the psalm to seeing God and what he is doing at the present time. He remembers who God is. And then in verses 5-8, he remembers what God is doing. And we'll go through these very quickly, but you will notice how wonderfully they are listed for us. He rehearses what God is doing. First of all, in verse 5, he sees that the Lord is his completeness. O Lord, you are the portion of my inheritance and my cup. Old Testament language that puts these Hebrew words together, simply saying that the Lord is the one who makes us complete, that provides for us what we need. It is the answer to the prayer in the Lord's Prayer. Give us this day our daily bread. God has provided for us. Have you ever stopped to thank God just for the daily provisions that he provides? And then he goes on to say that not only is God his completeness, but God is his certainty. You maintain my lot, he says. Now, that doesn't mean God takes care of the empty lot you own out in the country. The word lot here means your circumstances. He takes care of your circumstances. Isn't it an interesting thing that this one who writes these words in this parenthesis in his life is the one who has been hunted down by Saul? He's the one who has been thrown out of his home, the one who has lost his presence among the people, who can't worship with the people of God in his city. He's a fugitive to his own family. And yet he's able to praise God in the midst of it all and say, oh, Lord God, you maintain my lot. You take care of my circumstances. If anyone had to learn this lesson the hard way, it was David. And it was God who protected him through the long days of Saul's hatred toward him. And then he says in verse 6, the Lord is our contentment. This is a wonderful verse. I've actually seen this on a couple of Christian cards over the years. Never have quite understood what it meant, but I now understand what it means and what a blessing it is. The Lord is our contentment. He says in verse 6, the lines have fallen to me in pleasant places. Yes, I have a good inheritance. Lord, when I look back over my life, I've had a good life. And I have a great deal to be thankful for. Can you say that? When I look back over my shoulder, I was born in a Christian family. I was reared on the gospel, nurtured on the milk of the Word of God, given the privilege of going to Christian schools and Christian college, and blessed with godly friends who gave me good counsel when I needed it, and on, protected from the things that could have and maybe should have happened to me when I was running wild as a young man. And I look back and say, oh God, man, I've had a good life. I'm more blessed than I should be. I should have lived at least 150 years to be this blessed. But God has blessed me. That's what David is saying. He's saying, the lines have fallen to me in pleasant places, and I have a good inheritance. When you get yourself down in a self-pity party and everything gets out of perspective, you need to come back to realize what you have and how God has blessed you, and be content with what you have. The Word of God says we can learn in whatever state we are to be content, Philippians 4:11. Did you know that? And did you know it's something you have to learn? It's not something that automatically happens. You don't just wake up. Some babies are born contented and some are not. All babies are born discontented. They have to learn to be contented. Oh, they may be more compliant than others, but you let them not have their bottle in a short period of time, they become discontented. Amen? You have to learn contentment. David, like Paul, learned to be content.

0: Hebrews 13:5 says, "Let your conduct be without covetousness. Be content with such things as you have, for he himself has said, I will never leave you nor forsake you." Contented.
1: Well, we'll finish this discussion tomorrow here on Turning Point. And today and tomorrow are the last 2 days that we have in this month that we can offer this book to you. The book that says there are 5 beautiful psalms for a flourishing life. 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So when you get this book, you will discover afresh the power and grace and wisdom of Psalm 1, Psalm 23, Psalm 46, Psalm 91, and Psalm 103, some of my favorite of the Psalms. 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
2: When we taught the children the shorter catechism, had you asked a child, what is the purpose of your life? He or she would have told you within split seconds, it is to glorify God and enjoy Him forever. Today, many adults cannot give you such eloquent and high and lofty answer. And yet the Bible makes it very clear that God has not only a plan and a purpose for each one of us, but we are under obligation to discover and to find out what is that plan, what is that purpose, in order that may we obey it

that we might fulfill God's purpose in our lives, period. And God's ultimate purpose, or should be the result of working His plan and purpose in every one of us, is that we might bring glory to the name of God, and so that His name be lifted up among the nations. That is the ultimate goal of the plan of God and the purpose of God in each individual who's listening to me right now. Now, to be sure, there are blessings, there are benefits, there are glorious things that come to us as a result of us not only knowing but fulfilling the purpose of God in our lives. Yes, that is a fact. Nobody can deny that. But the problem is when we allow the benefits and the blessings to become an end in themselves, we not only wrong God, not only we fail God, but we fail ourselves. But that's not all. When we fail to discover and obey the purpose and the plan of God for our lives, we ourselves become unfulfilled. We ourselves become discontented. We ourselves, we will lose joy of living. We ourselves will be like a dog that's chasing its tail. We will become empty and depressed. We will go through the motions of playing church and going to church and going to this group and that group, but in reality we are just going through the motions, but we are accomplishing nothing. We will live a life of drudgery and dread. And that is why God's plan and God's purpose for His children is very clear. Because God wants every individual believer. God wants every husband and wife in a marriage relationship. God wants every Christian home. God wants every single person. God wants every Christian ministry. God wants every church, not only to discover that plan, but to obey that plan. I have met people in my life across the world who literally would say to me, I don't want to discover God's plan in my life, lest I don't like it. There are some who know the purpose and the plan of God for their lives, but they don't want to obey it. And so they live their Christian life in disobedience, and then they wonder why their lives are in shambles. Here's an important truth. You cannot miss it. You must not miss it. God's plan and God's purpose can best accomplished in community. God's plan and God's purpose for you are best fulfilled when we are in relationship with one another. When everyone is actively working, when everyone is exercising his or her gift in the body, when everyone's hands on deck, when everyone

He gives us his strategy. He gives us his plan of how that works in the scripture. It's found in the book of Nehemiah. After a series of corrupt kings who ruled over Israel, who would not turn their heart toward God, with some few exceptions, but after constant prodding, after constant preaching, after constant rebuking, after constant calling of his people to stop living for self, to stop pursuing other gods, to stop being busy with life, to stop losing sight of God's vision and plan and purpose for them, to stop losing interest in the things of God. Year after year, prophet after prophet would declare to them the same message, but they stubbornly refused. They stubbornly refused. Finally, God fulfilled the prophecy that he gave to them through the prophet Jeremiah. And the prophet Jeremiah simply said this: because of your hardness of heart, because you are refusing to repent and turn to the Lord, God is going to send your enemy to come into your land and to drag you into exile. And this exile is going to last for 70 years. And everybody laughed at him. Everybody laughed at him. And they said, oh, peace, peace. And Jeremiah said, these false teachers and false prophets running around saying, peace, peace, but there's not going to be peace. And sure enough, right on schedule, just as God said it, the Babylonians come into the land of Israel, and they pillaged, they looted, they destroyed, and they took every able body into exile, into Babylon. And there they stayed for 70 years, just as God said. You remember Daniel and Ezekiel. These were all prophets who have ministered to God's people in exile in the land of Babylon. They were not in Israel. They were in Babylonia. During those 70 years in exile, the Babylonians were defeated by the Persians. Babylon was the superpower of the day. When they went into Israel and pillaged and took people and destroyed the walls of Jerusalem, they were the superpower, but then they ceased to be the superpower, and the Persians came, took over Babylonia, and they became the superpower of the day. But listen to me, God will keep his word to the minutest details, because right on schedule, at the end of the 70 years, God gives a Jewish man who is in the courts of the Persian king, a man by the name of Nehemiah. He gives him favor with the king, and then he asks the king if he will send him back in order to restore the walls of Jerusalem. And Nehemiah goes back to Jerusalem, and he sees what had happened. The walls are broken. Lives are in shambles. Destruction is everywhere. And he looks these broken walls and he weeps. He weeps. My friend, I want to tell you something. There's nothing wrong with you weeping over the condition of the Church of Jesus Christ today. There's nothing wrong of weeping over the fact that so many evangelical preachers are afraid to talk about sin and repentance and heaven and hell. But it cannot stop there. You must not just stop at weeping. You must ask God, God, what would you have me do to change my world? God, what would you have me do in order that I make a difference in my world? And that's what Nehemiah did. That's what Nehemiah did. God said to him, you lead the people to start restoring and rebuilding the walls. Get your people to follow my plan. Get your people to follow my purpose for them in their lives. Now we come to Nehemiah chapter 3. There you find God's incredible strategy, God's blueprint for his plan and purpose for his children. And this is the same blueprint that God is handing every one of us. This is the same plan that God has for his children in the 21st century. God told Nehemiah that God's work cannot be done unless everyone's hand is on deck. God's work cannot be done unless everybody is involved. God's work and God's plan and God's purpose cannot be fulfilled until every

that is repeated again and again and again. One phrase throughout chapter 3. And that phrase that has been repeated over and over and over again is this: and next to them, and next to them, and next to them, and next to them. And it keeps on repeating. Why? Because God is saying that when you stretch your hand to do the work of God, God is going to stretch His hand and bless the work of your hand. And the Bible said that we are co-laborers with Christ. I want you to hear me rather than this one. If the spiritual walls in your home are broken, listen to me. You must unite your family in prayer. You must unite your family in the desire to serve one another, not to fight with one another. You must unite your family in loving each other. You must unite your family on working together. When every member of the family, regardless of their age, begin to work together, pray together, and love each other together, God is going to show up at your home. In any ministry, I don't care what it is, in any church, whenever the whole body becomes involved in prayer, becomes involved in ministry, watch out. God is going to show up in your church. And then Nehemiah chapter 3, verse 1, he says, even the priests were involved in the building of the sheep gate. That's in addition to their priestly work. Now, beloved, listen, when you get a preacher to get his hand dirty and do manual work, that's a miracle. I mean, that really is. Miracles in our time. But listen, there's an even greater miracle in verses 9 and 12. It says the politicians were getting their hands dirty too. They were building the wall. That's an even greater miracle than the preachers. In verse 2, it says single women were building the wall. I have to believe that there are a lot of single men there. Great opportunity for fellowship. It beats the singles bar, hands down. But tragically, as it always seems the case, in verse 5, there were those people who wanted a share in the victory, but not a hand in the battle. My beloved friend, listen to me. I want every one of you to ask yourself these questions. Nobody can answer them but you. I can't answer them for you. You can't answer them for me. Here's the question that you need to ask yourself. If everybody in my church is like me, what would happen to my church? If everybody witnesses like I witness, if everybody attends like I attend, if everybody gives like I give, if everybody serves like I serve, if everybody prays like I pray, what would my church be? Let that question haunt you until you answer it to God. There has to be not only consolidation, but also cooperation. Secondly, in building of the wall, Nehemiah realized that there is work for everybody. There's work for everybody. There was a lot of debris that needed to be removed. There was mortar that needed to be mixed. There were stones that needed to be laid. There is supervision that needs to take place. There is encouragement and motivation and uplifting of the sagging spirit of the workers. Somebody needs to go around and encourage people. Let me ask you this question. Could God have built the walls without the people's help? Yeah. The one who said, let there be light, Noah's light, he could click his fingers and the walls are up. But he didn't. Do you know why? See, God created us. He made us. He knows everything about us. And God who created us knows that there is no fulfillment in laziness. There is no fulfillment in slothfulness. The God who made us knows that our ultimate fulfillment comes from being co-workers with God. And He gives us a blueprint of the way He wants us to work together, the way He wants His work done, the way He wants to bring glory to His name. And so He provided work for everyone. When I was working on this, I remembered the classic story about the four people named everybody, somebody, anybody, nobody. Let me read it to you.

All four of them were working on a very important project. Everybody was asked to do the job, but everybody thought that somebody would do it. Anybody could have done it, so nobody did it. Somebody got angry about that because that was everybody's job. Everybody thought that anybody could do it, but nobody realized that everybody would not do it. It ended up that everybody blamed somebody, when actually nobody asked anybody. Now, beloved, that is sadly duplicated when it comes to discovering and fulfilling the plan of God and the purpose of God for everybody. Because the reality is this: the greatest somebody of all is telling you that there is the most important job to be done. And anybody but you is not being asked to do it. Jesus is asking nobody but you, because the truth is this: the work of God cannot be done without cooperation. Without cooperation. The ministry of encouragement is one of the greatest and forgotten ministry among believers, among the people of God. Prayer ministry, witnessing ministry, serving ministry, motivating ministry, they cannot be done without everybody cooperating. Unfortunately, sometimes in some situations, you find people working at cross purposes. I was thinking about those who work at cross purposes, and I thought of the two guys who were trying to wedge a refrigerator out the door. I mean, they pushed and they shoved, they pulled, I mean, for hours. And that refrigerator would not budge through the door. Finally, one of them turned to the other and groaned in desperation, and he said, "I don't think we will ever get this refrigerator out of the house." And the other guy was absolutely flabbergasted. I mean, he was stunned. He said, "Get it out of the house. I thought you wanted in the house." Listen, hear me right on this one. People who feel so fragile, people whose feelings are so easily hurt, people who refuse forgiving their brothers and sisters for their shortcomings, people whose feelings are always easily hurt, are the very people who sit back and do nothing and complain about what is wrong. And they say, "I'm not going to do anything." They're working at cross purposes with God. They're working at cross purposes for God's plan and purpose for their life. But instead of pouting and folding of their arms and say, "Well, somebody else got to do it," I'm going to challenge you. In fact, remind yourself of the following: that what you do is to the honor of God, it's to the glory of God. And remember this, is only God is the one who's going to reward you. First is consolidation, second is cooperation, and thirdly, there's confirmation. What do I mean by that? I mean that we must confirm and affirm one another. You see, anybody can criticize. Anybody can complain. Anybody can scoff. But it takes godliness. It takes a heart after God's own heart to say, "I want my life to count for something great for God." It takes heart for God to say, "I want to be effective for God. I want to be affirmed, and I want to affirm somebody else in doing the will of God." Husbands and wives, listen to me. I can tell you from personal experience that in order to fulfill God's plan in your marriage, you must confirm and affirm your spouse at least once a day. Parents, if you want your children not just to thrive in this challenging time that we live in, affirm them and confirm them at least once a day. Believers, see to it that you affirm and confirm somebody else at least on a daily basis. Now, listen, I'm not talking about complimenting their looks, and I'm not talking about complimenting their clothes. I'm not talking about these superficial things. They're silly things, and they're superficial things, and they're not really important to me, but I can tell you I am talking about confirming and affirming their good deeds. I'm talking about confirming.

0: confirming and affirming their servant spirit. I'm talking about confirming and affirming their service and their ministry. I'm talking about confirming and affirming their commitment to the Lord. I'm talking about confirming and affirming their kindness, their sensitivity, confirming and affirming their good character and their godly lifestyle. You know, the human body never ceases to amaze me. Never ceases to amaze me. I am told that in a given body, there are a variety of cells. For example, the nerve cells are very different from the muscle cells. And I was thinking about this, and the varieties of other cells as well, that each of those cells, when they function as they are supposed to, as they were created to function, the body is healthy. There's no illness. Operate effectively. I thought, you know, I doubt whether the cells in the different parts of the body get together and vote about what each of them going to do. Well, you do that, brother, you're going to be in bed. I mean, you're going to be sick. I try to imagine if the stomach cell says, I don't want to do this, I want to be the muscle cells, or vice versa. And imagine what happens. In fact, I know doctors call, when the stomach cells revolt, they call that indigestion. And when the brain cells revolt, they call that insanity. But when the cells all operate the way they're created to operate, the body will be healthy. And beloved friends, to fulfill God's purpose in your life and in my life, in order to receive the blessing of God as we discover and obey that purpose, we will see the glory of God in our day.
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0: like father, like son. Well, usually that phrase is used in a negative way. More often than not, it points to how sons follow in their father's mistakes. And surprisingly, that's true even of the greatest men of faith in the Old Testament. Welcome to Through the Bible. As the Bible bus pulls up to Genesis 26, we're going to see how Abraham's sins were passed on to his son Isaac, proving, as Dr. J. Vernon McGee liked to say, that there's no generation gap when it comes to sin. I'm Steve Schwetz, your host, inviting you to climb aboard. And as you find your seat, Greg and I have got a few letters to share from our fellow listeners.
1: We do. And of course, it's just the last few days of letter month, which is something Dr. McGee started, and we've carried on a tradition every May and every December. We just say, would you take a minute and tell us your story? And we're so glad that listeners have. This first one is pretty exciting. I'd like you to read this.
0: Yeah, our first note comes from a listener who, in this case, didn't give his name. He wrote, I began listening from prison on a forbidden radio headset. And for some reason, once the radio was left to me by a prisoner who was going home, the rules changed and it wasn't contraband anymore. It only picked up a few channels, including a Christian one. That was April of 1996. And a miracle happened in my heart when I got on the Bible bus. So I stayed on the bus after my release 4 months later and now continue to ride even 30 years later. What a glorious journey.
1: And earlier this month, Steve, we read a gentleman that had a meth addiction and Through the Bible helped him. We've had so many of those testimonies over the decades of people that, you know, we would consider in really a rough place in life, real low spot. And yet God's word just reaches them. And I just love the idea of a guy listening, you know, secretly on headphones and in prison. And now 30 years later, he's still listening.
0: Yeah.
1: All right. We also have a listener named Honora who shares this. What a blessing to discover your outstanding radio and online Bible studies. I officially hopped onto the Bible bus back in 2020. I had occasionally listened to, quote, that pastor with the funny Texas drawl, unquote, but didn't understand that it was a journey to study God's word and that Pastor McGee was inviting me and everyone to experience it together. I will be very soon finishing my first tour on the Bible bus. Having been raised with rituals instead of a relationship, I was blessed to be saved at the age of 52, which also led to my dear old mom, now with the Lord, to be saved at 74.
0: Wow.
1: There are thousands upon thousands of Christ followers who are, just like me, starving for spiritual nourishment. Through a thorough, systematic study of the Bible with Dr. McGee, the saints not only get fed spiritual food, but grow more mature in our faith in God, the Father, and ever closer to the Lord Jesus Christ. I thank God for those hours of listening, learning, and loving God's word as a gift to His children, and I hope to keep listening for as long as God wills it for me. And then the letter closes this way. I'm giving a special donation this year to have the Bible bus receive a complete body haul and the works because of all the turmoil in the world right now.
0: Wow.
1: What a great letter.
0: Yeah, thank you, Honora, for the encouragement and just the testimony. Maybe you're out there and you're in your 50s or 70s and you're a little skeptical and you haven't yet trusted Christ. It's never too late. As long as you have breath in your lungs, you can trust Christ for your salvation. We'd encourage you to do that today. Greg, why don't you pray for us as we begin our study?
1: Father, it never ceases to amaze us at the creative ways that your word breaks into people's lives. And we play such a small part in just holding out the word of life and giving the bread of life out. And yet you do all of the important work and transforming souls and breaking through circumstances. And we just want to praise you for that and pray you will continue to do it even today as the program goes out. In Jesus' name, amen.
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2: Now, friends, I come today to the 26th chapter of the book of Genesis. If you have your Bible, turn there. And if you have our notes and outlines, be sure and use them. And may I also add, if you do not have notes and outlines, we invite you to write in and ask for yours today. Now, frankly, when I was a much younger preacher than I am now, chapters like this worried me, especially here in the book of Genesis, when there's so many exciting chapters. And very frankly, when you read this chapter here, it doesn't seem to be very exciting.

factored in. It's rather colorless, uninteresting. In fact, it's sort of blah when you read it. And especially when you have an exciting man like Abraham here before this, then you have the exciting man Jacob that's coming before us now. And this chapter is all about Isaac. In fact, it's the only chapter that's really all about Isaac. And it doesn't seem to be very exciting. All he does is dig wells. And yet, in later years, I've come to examine these chapters and have found out that God has a message here for us also. In fact, a very important message, because we need to recognize that what Paul said is quite accurate. In Romans 15:4, he says, "For whatsoever things were written aforetime were written for our learning, that we through patience and comfort of the Scriptures might have hope." And this is a chapter to give some of us patience, because very frankly, I think this is a chapter for folk like some of us. I must say I come under this category, but don't get the impression by just reading this chapter, this is all God wants. I'm glad the Lord had a man around like Abraham and a man like Jacob and a man like David, because they were go-getters and they were aggressive, and that God can use also. But this chapter has a great message for many of us, and I'm sure that we're going to get it. Because, again, Paul said all Scripture is given by inspiration of God, and it's profitable for doctrine, for reproof, for correction, for instruction in righteousness, that the man of God may be perfect, truly furnished unto all good works. Now, with that thought in mind, let's come to Genesis 26. Here Isaac, the beloved son, has the covenant confirmed to him. And then we find him dropping into the same sin of unbelief that his father Abraham did. And then we see him digging these wells in the land of Gerar. This doesn't seem to be very exciting, but there's a message here for us. And so today, let's not miss it. I'm reading now Genesis 26, verse 1. "There was a famine in the land beside the first famine that was in the days of Abraham, and Isaac went unto Abimelech, king of the Philistines, unto Gerar." Now, this is the second famine.

sins are carried from father to son. And you can talk about the generation gap all you want to, but there's no generation gap of sin. It just flows right from one to the other. And generally, the son makes very much the same mistake that the father did, unless something intervenes. Now, God says to this man Isaac at the time of the famine, go not down into Egypt. Dwell in the land which I shall tell thee of. Sojourn in this land, and I will be with thee. Now, listen to God as he confirms the covenant that he'd made with Abraham. And I will bless thee, for unto thee and unto thy seed I will give all these countries, and I will perform the oath which I swear unto Abraham thy father. Now you can see that God is merely confirming the covenant that he had made with Abraham. He says to Isaac, don't leave the land. Don't go to Egypt. I want to confirm my covenant that I made with Abraham with you. I'll give you this land. Now, not only that, verse 4 now, and I will make thy seed to multiply as the stars of heaven. I will give unto thy seed all these countries, and in thy seed shall all the nations of the earth be blessed. Now, that is a repetition of the covenant God made to Abraham, and that is that be a seed that would be the line that would have that land. And the land was involved, and he'd be a blessing to all nations. That's important to see. Now, he says, because that Abraham obeyed my voice and kept my charge, my commandments, my statutes, and my laws. Now, up to this point, God had not given any laws, that is, the Mosaic system. Abraham wasn't in under it at all. But the important thing is that when God told Abraham something, Abraham believed God and acted upon that. Abraham believed God and acted upon it. And that's the demonstration of faith today. We have too many people they complain about. There's no reality. A lady came in to talk to me some time ago, and she said, I believe, but I don't feel anything, and I'm not sure, and my, what the feeling of uncertainty. Well, you didn't have to talk to her long to find out that there's no action in her life whatsoever. She was just sitting in the corner, twiddling her thumbs and saying, I believe, and then expecting the house probably to fall in on her or some great something to take place. Well, that won't happen. When you believe God, you act upon God. If you should call me up right now and say, Dr. McGee, you go down to the bank there in downtown Los Angeles. I've just put a certain amount of money down there for you, and I want you to go down there to get it. What do you think I'd do? Just sit right here the rest of the day? No, my friend, if you know me, you'll know that by the time that you are through speaking on the telephone, I will have had my hat on my head, and I'll start walking. I'll be down there. Faith is what you act on. It's something that you step out on. Abraham believed God. God counted it righteousness. And God now says to Isaac, I want you to be that kind of a man also. Now, verse 6, and Isaac dwelt in Gerar, and the men of the place asked him of his wife, and he said, she's my sister. Now, Gerar's to the south. Abraham and Isaac all lived in the south part of that country. And actually, Abraham had come into the land way up in Shechem, up in the northern part. But he ended up by living down at Hebron, the place of communion. Now, Isaac dwelt in Gerar, and the man of the place asked him of his wife, and he said, she's my sister. For he feared to say, she's my wife, lest, said he, the man of the place should kill me for Rebekah, because she was fair to look upon. And believe me, we've already found out that she was a very beautiful person. But now Isaac again is repeating the sin of his father. Now, God warned him not to go to Egypt. He didn't go to Egypt, but he went to Gerar. And here in the land of Gerar, why, he says to Rebekah, as he saw the men of

that place, casting glances toward Rebecca, said, "You tell them that you're my sister, not my wife." Now, the difference between Abraham and Isaac is that Abraham told a half a lie, and Isaac told a whole one. It was cut out of whole cloth, the one that he's telling. Now, he says in verse 8, "It came to pass, when he had been there a long time, that Abimelech, king of the Philistines, looked out at a window and saw, and behold, Isaac was sporting with Rebekah, his wife." He's making love to her, by the way. Or, as the saying is today, they were having a love in. "And it came to pass, when he had been there a long time, that Abimelech, king of the Philistines, looked out at the window and saw, and behold, Isaac was sporting with Rebekah, his wife. And Abimelech called Isaac and said, 'Behold, of a surety, she's thy wife. And how saidest thou, she's my sister?' And Isaac said unto him, 'Because I said, lest I die for her.' And Abimelech said, 'What is this that thou hast done unto us? One of the people might lightly have lain with thy wife, and thou shouldst have brought guiltiness upon us.'" In other words, Isaac had put these people in danger of committing a sin. Then he goes on to say, "And Abimelech charged all his people, saying, He that toucheth this man or his wife shall surely be put to death." Now, Abimelech became a very good friend of Isaac. Isaac had the respect of the community, just as Abraham did. Both of them are outstanding men. We are not apt to get that impression, by the way, from the rest of this chapter, and that's the reason I mention it here. "He that toucheth this man or his wife shall surely be put to death." Then Isaac sowed in that land and received in the same year 100-fold, and the Lord blessed him. God's with him, you see, and that is the blessing that God promised to these people from the day called Abraham, was an earthly blessing. Well, later on, when he put them in that land, he says, "I'll bless you in your basket." That is, I'll fill it with foodstuff. And God made that good when they were walking in fellowship with him. Now, he's not promised us that. He's promised us spiritual blessings. We are told we're blessed with all spiritual blessings. And that is our portion today. And on the same term, if you walk with God, if you today will permit him, he wants to bless you abundantly spiritually. Now, we find here that Isaac is greatly blessed. His field brings forth 100-fold. And the man waxed great and went forward and grew until he became very great. Now, don't miss that, friends. This is a very important verse because the impression is that Abraham was outstanding. And that Jacob was, actually, but not Isaac. Well, let me say that Isaac is outstanding. And now somebody's going to come along and say to me, "But look, his birth is tied in with that of Abraham. His life is not separated from Abraham. He is the one that's important when he was offered there upon the altar. But again, it's Abraham

and Isaac together. And why is that? Well, we have already seen this is a wonderful picture that we have here. All these things happened unto them for examples unto us. And it reveals the intimacy between the Lord Jesus Christ and the Father. He said, "He that hath seen me hath seen the Father." And he could say to the Father in the great high priestly prayer in John 17, "I finished the work which thou gavest me to do." And then he said, "My Father worketh hitherto, and I work." Therefore, it's very proper that the story of Isaac and the story of Abraham be identified together. And that's been true. This is the first chapter that we see Isaac standing on his own 2 feet. And it doesn't look too attractive, but the Word of God makes it very clear that he not only waxed great, but he became very great in that land. And this man now exhibits this weakness, which is a real weakness, same sin as Abraham. Now we are told in verse 14 that he had possession of flocks and possession of herds and great store of servants, and the Philistines envied him for all the wells which his father's servants had digged in the days of Abraham, his father. The Philistines had stopped them and filled them with earth. Now, the Philistines just couldn't stand to see all this prosperity. And down in that land, why, Abraham had been digging wells. And this boy came along, they became his, went out one morning and found out they were all filled up. The Philistines had done it. And this, by the way, is the first mention of the enmity of the Philistines that led to a continual warfare later on in the days of David. Now, verse 16, "And Abimelech said unto Isaac, Go from us, for thou art much mightier than we." Notice the importance here of this man Isaac at this time. "And Isaac departed thence and pitched his tent in the valley of Gerar and dwelt there." This man Abimelech, he said, "You're causing a great deal of difficulty now, and it'd be best if you left." He had great respect for Isaac, you can see. Now, this is a part of the life of Isaac that looks like weakness, but it's not. Now, will you notice it? Isaac digged again the wells of water, which they had digged in the days of Abraham, his father. Now, you see, he's returning back to that land where his father was. "For the Philistines stopped them after the death of Abraham, and he called their names after the names by which his father had called them. And Isaac's servants digged in a valley and found there a well of springing water. And the herdmen of Gerar did strive with Isaac's herdmen, saying, The water is ours. And he called the name of the well Esek, because they strove with him." Now, this reveals a struggle, and very frankly, you have here the water, and may I say that I feel the water is a picture of the Word of God. We are to drink deep of it. It's called the water of the Word, and it's for drinking purposes, to slack our thirst, and it's also for washing. You clean through the Word which I've spoken unto you. And water becomes a very important item in life. You can't have life without water. You can fly over this desert of Arizona, New Mexico, and California, and when you fly over it, you just see plenty of desert. Then all of a sudden, you see that which is just lush green, and you raise the question, what happened down there? Well, water is the only explanation. You can tell the same thing about the children of God today in any church. The difference is the Word of God, those that study the Word of God. And there's a struggle, friends. It's not easy. I think you almost have to pay a price today really going to study the Word of God. You can do anything. The devil will let you do anything except get into the Word of God. Now, verse 20, "The herdmen of Gerar did strive with Isaac's herdmen." Now, verse 21, "And they digged another well and strove for that also. And he called the name of it Sitnah. And he removed from thence
and dig

0: room for us, and we'll be fruitful in the land. We'll be a blessing. Now, notice this. He'd dig a well, and they'd take it away from him, and he'd move up and dig another well. They'd take that away from him, and what happens? Well, he just keeps moving up. This reveals, may I say, that Isaac is a man of peace and a man of patience. David wouldn't have done this. I can tell you that. Simon Peter wouldn't have done this. And if you want to know the truth, Vernon McGee wouldn't have done this. But it's a lesson for us here, and especially when it pertains to the Word of God. May I say, we'll have to do some striving if we're really going to get the Word of God out. Now, we are told he went up from thence to Beersheba, and the Lord appeared unto him the same night and said, I am the God of Abraham, thy father. Fear not, for I am with thee. I will bless thee and multiply thy seed for my servant Abraham's sake. Now, God appears to him to comfort him. God appeared to the patriarchs, you see, with the exception, of course, of Joseph here. Abraham, Isaac, and Jacob, he appeared to them. Now notice, he builded an altar there and called upon the name of the Lord, pitched his tent there, and there Isaac's servants digged a well. Here he goes again, he's digging wells. You can always put a well down next to Isaac. You can put an altar down next to Abraham, and you'll put a tent down next to Jacob, as we'll see later on. Now we are told in verse 26, then Abimelech went to him from Gerar, and Ahazath, one of his friends, and Phicol, the chief captain of his army, and Isaac said unto them, wherefore come ye to me, seeing ye hate me and have sent me away from you? And they said, we saw certainly that the Lord was with thee. And we said, let there be now an oath betwixt us, even betwixt us and thee, and let us make a covenant with thee, that thou wilt do us no hurt, as we have not touched thee. You see, they had respect for this man Isaac. Now we're told, verse 34, and Esau was 40 years old when he took to wife Judith, the wife of Beri the Hittite, and the daughter of Elon the Hittite, which was a grief of mine unto Isaac and Rebekah. We are going to pick up there next time, for thereby hangs a tale. May God richly bless you, my beloved.
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3: A heat warning remains in effect. Partly cloudy skies tonight, clearing up near midnight with a risk of a thunderstorm this evening, a low of 21. Friday, mainly sunny, slight wind out of the south, and a high of 33. Friday night, cloudy and a low of 20. Cloudy skies for Saturday with a high of 29. Sunday, a mix of sun and cloud, a high of 29. A mix of sun and cloud continuing on Monday, a high of 30 degrees. Make better plans with accurate local forecasts on the CDK Electric weather page on the Pembina Valley Online app.

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1: Hi, this is Ben Lowell, and welcome to Back to the Bible Canada with Dr. John Neufeldt. We're continuing our series in 1 Timothy, Living the Truth, with a message titled Warnings for Pastors. So let's turn in our Bibles to 1 Timothy chapter 5, verses 19 to 25, as we join Dr. Neufeldt now.
2: I want to begin by telling the story of something that happened to me quite a few years ago, but I still think about it occasionally, and I chuckle, and I also think about the pain of leadership. I was a good bit younger then. My hair had not a hint of gray in it. I sported a very healthy mustache in those days, and from a distance, you would think I looked a good deal like the premier of my province. Now, remember that, because that part is going to be a part of the story. You know, cameras for filming were not common back then, and I was involved in making a video to be shown on our church screen as part of our fall kickoff, to be shown at the beginning of September. It was to be a welcome to our church video. You know, a member of our church worked for a news organization in the city, and he said, "Hey, Pastor, I think I can get the use of one of our news organization's cameras." I said, "Are you sure that's legal?" And he said, "Well, I have to ask." And sure enough, he got permission, and so we were set up. We had the cameraman, we had another person with a boom mic, and we went out to a local park to film, and that's where it got funny. You know, in those days, the premier of our province was embroiled in a scandal, had every tongue in the province wagging. And as I was being filmed in the park with a big sign of the news organization on the camera, I noticed out of the corner of my eye a man making a beeline for me. He looked angry. He walked across in front of the camera, and he was right in my face, and it took him very little time to get to me. And then his eyes opened in surprise. I was not the premier after all, but he was still angry. I explained what I was up to, and he said, "Okay," and then blasted me anyway about what a crook the premier of the province actually was. And I said, "But I'm not the premier. I didn't even vote for him." But he wasn't done, and he let me have it anyway. You know, I still chuckle about that. It was funny. Even while it was happening, it was funny. But the event caused me to reflect and think. Being a leader, especially a political leader, is no easy thing. I don't know why people do it at all. I mean, how could this premier of ours, I thought, even when his life in politics is over, carry on with life? You know, would he ever be able

go out for a cup of coffee without someone making a beeline for his table and giving him a piece of his mind. You know, in the case of the man who accosted me, he told me he wanted to punch me in the mouth. And then he wandered off without even saying he was sorry. I mention this here because we're going to be talking about warnings to pastors, especially when they sin. You know, pastors are leaders among the people of God, and so the expectations that they shoulder are greater than that of politicians. You know, for their task is to ensure that the Church of Jesus Christ is not only pure, but also that it's a beacon for the gospel to the watching world. So let's start by reading our passage, which is 1 Timothy 5:19 to 25. Do not admit a charge against an elder, except on the evidence of two or three witnesses. As for those who persist in sin, rebuke them in the presence of all, so that the rest may stand in fear. In the presence of God and of Christ Jesus and of the elect angels, I charge you to keep these rules without prejudging, doing nothing from partiality. Do not be hasty in the laying on of hands, or take part in the sins of others. Keep yourself pure. No longer drink only water, but use a little wine for the sake of your stomach and your frequent ailments. The sins of some people are conspicuous, going before them to judgment, but the sins of others appear later. So also good works are conspicuous, and even those that are not cannot remain hidden. Now, when you read the entire Bible, you find a great many principles about leadership. But you also find that there's no place that gives any leader absolute power. There are always checks on leadership. You remember the sin of King David and how Nathan the prophet came to him and charged him with sin and demanded his repentance. In any other country in the ancient Near East at that time, if anyone tried to confront a king in that way, that person would have been executed without mercy. Kings were seen to have the power of God, but not so in Israel. The king was called upon to obey the law, and furthermore, the king was subject to the words of the prophets. The same is true of elders in local churches, pastors. They don't lead as if they're a dictator. However, the Bible demands they be held in honor and that one is to submit to their authority. And so how does one hold this balance? You know, our passage today deals with how pastors should be treated when they sin. If sin is found, what should be done? So let's start with a word of warning. A congregation or a board or a bishop in some denominations or some body which holds pastors accountable must hear this opening warning. Never entertain unfounded charges against an elder or a pastor. Look again at verse 19. Do not admit a charge against an elder except on the evidence of two or three witnesses. So that principle goes all the way back to the book of Deuteronomy, in which, in the law, it took two witnesses to convict someone. And the reason is simple. It protects the accused from unjust charges, and it brings order to the process. In other words, you can't convict someone on the basis of hearsay, on the basis of rumor, on the basis of personal dislike for that person. A charge brought against any believer is a serious business, and it should be regarded as such. Let's begin in Matthew 18. Remember, Jesus taught that when someone, anyone in the church, sinned against someone else in the church, the person who is sinned against must first engage in a one-to-one encounter. That is, when someone sins against you, you're not permitted to gossip. You don't tell it to everyone who is going to listen, get people on your side, then confront the other. You know, that in itself is a sin. The second stage, then, is to bring someone else along. In other words, before a matter is brought to the church for judgment and for discipline, the matter has passed through a number of stages. You know, in that sense, pastors, like everyone else, are members of a congregation, and they should be treated in the same fashion. Gossiping because you don't think a pastor's friendly enough, or because he's treated you without caring for you enough, is a matter that's not to be dealt with by the church, rather one-on-one. Now, a charge brought against an elder is more serious than a charge brought against someone else in the congregation, simply because it can and does affect the entire church. But there's something more. We all need to acknowledge it. Being a leader makes one open to criticism and to charges of error that if you've never been a leader, it's difficult to comprehend. Charges are made, and when they are, so many people's lives are impacted. And the point is that elders bear this burden. And the impulse here in this passage

0: message is to protect the elder from accusation that's unjustified. It demands that we as God's people don't engage in gossip or unjust criticism or mean-spiritedness, but that we bless those whom God has called upon to lead. And in case you missed it, we're called to bless elders, but we're called upon not to allow elders to live in sinful behavior. In other words, we're not to judge them for style issues, but on issues of right and wrong. But before we go on, I think we must deal with the issue that's prominent in our day. It's pastoral abuse or pastoral sexual misconduct. I fear I'm going to say some things here that are going to infuriate some, but here goes. First, the nature of sexual misconduct, adultery, and even abuse of authority is often one-on-one. That is, there can't be two or three witnesses. What is one to do if it's a matter of he said or she said? You know, I think as a part of the investigation, some things should be established. Was the pastor in the habit of meeting with that woman one-on-one? When did these meetings happen? And who was informed that they were happening? And if a pastor is meeting behind closed doors with someone of the opposite sex, real explanations are required and a full explanation must be given. And then, as is often the case, is the pastor in a habit of meeting with other women? So I hope you see that in a little while, with very serious study, one should be able to ascertain if this is simply a one-off accusation or if it's a part of troubling behavior. And then that's the place to start. If there is a charge, is this matter attested by others? Or is this person acting on their own behalf? A godly elder, when someone charges him with something, will say, please, bring the charge to the right group of people and let them determine. All right, let's move on. Let's skip verse 20 for now. We'll get back to it. Let's go to verse 21. In the presence of God and of Christ Jesus and of the elect angels, I charge you to keep these rules without prejudging, doing nothing from partiality. See, I don't know how you read this verse and not pause for a moment and consider the serious nature of the thing. In the presence of the Father and of the Son and of the elect angels, meaning those angels that didn't fall with Lucifer. You see, it might be that there's pressure not to reprove sinning elders. And so Paul has to explain to Timothy that the rule to keep sinning elders accountable for evil behavior is indeed a solemn obligation. God demands it. He's watching. He calls the host of heaven to observe how to handle charges against elders. Timothy can't lock himself in a study and claim he's got no time for this. It's almost as if judgment of a sinning elder is a foretaste of the final judgment when all secrets are removed. There will be no secret sins. The thought should be, well, it's overwhelming.
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0: The key to handling a charge against an elder is impartiality. I think that means that you judge a charge against an elder on the evidence of witnesses and on the basis of the Word of God, not opinions, but facts, and God's judgment stands. But what happens if an elder is found guilty of sinning? What then? See, I find it fascinating that when speaking of church discipline in Matthew 18, Jesus seems intent to keep matters of discipline as private as they can be. Only in the case of someone who adamantly refuses to repent are sins to be made public. Not so with an elder. God places them in a separate category. And by the way, This is why you should pray all the more for your pastor. There's a warfare going on, but it also reminds us that if you let yourself think about it, well, it's frightening to be an elder. And so let's now go to verse 20, in which we will see God wants the sins and the discipline of an elder to be made public. Verse 20, as for those who persist in sin, rebuke them in the presence of all, so that the rest may stand in fear. Now please notice, one does not make all sins public. There are all manner of sins that do not demand public action. They are identified, the pastor is humble, the matter is resolved, God's people continue to be blessed. And there are sins that persist, that is, the elder refuses to repent. So let's say, you know, it's a case of the abuse of authority, bullying some people. The pastor is reminded of the attitude of Christ, but still he doesn't budge. In cases like this, it's required that discipline become public. And this may seem surprising to some. So let me give you an example. A believer commits adultery. He repents. Perhaps some elders are involved in discipline. The wife is told, there are tears that are shed. But to the most part, no one knows because no one else needs to. The repentance is real and lasting, and we find that God's grace can forgive and heal and restore and reconcile. And it brings a sense of holiness. But now consider this different case. An elder commits adultery, and suddenly it's a matter for the entire church. Well, why? Well, Paul says, so that the rest may stand in fear. So who are the rest? Are they the rest of the elders? Well, yes, no doubt. But perhaps it's also the rest of God's people. You see, if elders are by their holiness supposed to be an example to follow, their sin is to be an example as well. Well, I know that's scary. It's supposed to be. It reminds us how much God demands holiness of his church. See, there are reasons why a church might not do this. They think if the sins are made public, what will become of the faith of those who are either won to Christ by this pastor or has been deeply helped by him? And more so, what will we think of the watching community who might say, you see, the Christians are no different from the rest of us? But it's precisely because of this reaction that the sins of the elders must be made public. The watching world must know that it does not require a secular journalist to uncover secret hidden sins, but rather, the Church of Jesus Christ cares far more about this kind of thing than the watching world does. And so we can say, this is a matter of grave concern. And then, given the gravity of this matter, Paul now turns to the matter of how elders are chosen in the first place.

And so we can say this is a matter of grave concern. And then, given the gravity of this matter, Paul now turns to the matter of how elders are chosen in the first place. And here Paul offers three pieces of advice. First, choose elders slowly. Don't hurry the process. Look again at verse 22. Do not be hasty in the laying on of hands. So the laying on of hands speaks of the commissioning or the ordaining of an elder. I have on more than one occasion heard of people arguing against ordaining anyone. But it seems clear that the ordination of an overseer was a practice that began in the early church. Paul speaks about the elders who laid hands on Timothy, and now here, as key elders are re-chosen in Ephesus, he again commends an ordination ceremony. It's a way of showing that this is a holy process, and that the calling of a pastor is a solemn and sacred occasion which is intended to benefit the entire church. Because of the importance of leadership to the people of God, this is a matter that should require some time to complete. That is, there should be a process. See, I would argue that in today's terms, it should involve that the man of God has not only received proper training for the task, but that he's also served as an intern somewhere. His progress has been watched. You know, we should have, in local churches, ministers in training. The training process should do everything from watching the personal life of the person in question to seeing how he handles the word, how he relates to others, whether he safeguards his interactions with, you know, let's say, attractive sisters in Christ, all of the above. I know of one denomination who, in the process of ordination, have a lengthy theological exam. The minister in training is called upon to outline a number of Bible books from memory, showing that he understands the contents of key books of the Bible with ease. His doctrine is thoroughly examined to make sure that he is free of the tendency toward false teaching. Paul says, take your time. Now, the second half of verse 22, nor take part in the sins of others, keep yourself pure. The question of taking part in others' sins can be understood in two ways. First, it might be seen as a second command. That is, command one, don't lay hands quickly, and two, don't take part in others' sins. But a second way of seeing this is that by calling our elder too quickly, before he's been tested and examined and observed, well, that would mean that if the elder sins and harms the church later, the ones who were too quick to make him an elder are responsible for or share in that sin. Now, their unwillingness to do due diligence and the harm that came as a result of it now falls on their plate. God holds them accountable. All the more reason to be slow and deliberate about choosing elders. What a wonderful bit of counsel this is. You see, some people will say, you know, well, we prayed about this elder and, you know, God seemed to direct it and we just went forward. And that's not how the Bible tells us to choose. Test them. Watch them. Watch their life. Watch their doctrine, their marriage, their family, their victories, and their defeats. Second, when elders are chosen, they are to be chosen courageously. Look at verse 23. No longer drink only water, but use a little wine for the sake of your stomach and your frequent ailments. Now, you may wonder about verse 23. I mean, why is it there? I mean, some commentators read verse 23 and say, you know, Paul's simply injecting a personal note of concern for Timothy, and it's unrelated to the rest of the text. However, the more I spend time in Paul's writings, the more I'm convinced that he almost never does that. Doesn't get off track. I assume this verse has everything to do with how to choose elders. So let's look at verse 23 and find out what we notice. First of all, we notice that Timothy often isn't well. He has stomach problems, but he also has other health concerns. Secondly, we notice that Timothy's health problems probably have nothing to do with what he's eating, for when it comes to drinking, he's established a habit of drinking only water, no Diet Coke, no Jolt Colas, no coffee, no alcohol. But still his health problems persist. And finally, we notice why Paul prescribes a bit of wine. Not much, but just a little. It may be that Luke is with Paul, and as a physician, Luke has gained Paul's attention. Get him to take care of himself, he says. Get him to deal with this illness. Now, we can't be certain here, but it seems likely that the pressures of his ministry, dealing with elders who were false teachers, dealing with disunity and criticism, strongly holding the line, it was not helping Timothy's health. And Paul counsels him, you have to take on false teachers, you have to demand accountability. You can't let that stuff go, but it will help if you look after your health. See, the point is this, good leadership in the local church is always pressure-filled. It can lead to long working hours and

0: high stress. And Paul is concerned that Timothy doesn't buckle under the stress, but instead that he remains firm. Now, thirdly, choose elders wisely. That's found in verses 24 and 25. The sins of some people are conspicuous, going before them to judgment, but the sins of others appear later. So also good works are conspicuous, and even those that are not cannot remain hidden. There are, in fact, no secret sins. Some appear now, and some appear later before the judgment, but they all appear. The sins of some men are conspicuous. Everyone knows them, sees them. The sins of some people appear later, when an individual stands before Christ. The point is that the longer we're Christians, the more easily we hide our sins, and the better we are at appearing more righteous than we are, the better we are at playing the game. And all the more reason to choose elders wisely. It's as if Paul is saying, don't choose those who look good at the moment or good right now. Choose those who will look good in eternity. Be wise in the way that you choose. So elders who rule well, they are to be considered worthy of double honor. In the face of the immensity of the task, and all God's people must know how immense this task is. In the face of that, the task of leading God's people, it is important that the elder leads well and therefore provides an example of what godly life is to look like.
1: Thanks so much for your message today, John. You know, I was thinking, over time, there's really been this increased familiarity between lay people and elder and pastor, maybe to the point of devaluing the authority of the position. Should that be a concern?
0: Yeah, I mean, I'm not arguing against having a church board, so please don't hear that. There are a number of different structures that can be biblical. However, I do know that when you have lay elders are called upon to be ministers of the gospel. They are pastors. They are lay pastors. So make sure that you just don't, you know, hand out titles. And when you do so, it creates great confusion to God's people when we actually read the text. So if you're a lay elder, you're also called upon to be a minister of the gospel, ministering the word, teaching God's people, and doing the work of pastoral ministry. That is God's call.
1: Thanks so much, John. And remember to join us again tomorrow as we continue our series, Living the Truth, right here on Back to the Bible Canada, Bible teaching you can trust. Most Christians would say they understand the gospel, but if someone was to ask you to explain it right now, could you? 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
2: Just had a book come out in Chinese, and I wish I could read it and speak this beautiful language. Maybe I'll give it a try. I think I can do it. 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
2: It's not always easy being a hotshot author radio guy. I was sitting in a restaurant with my wife, my mouth was full, and an autograph seeker came over. "Excuse me," he said, "would you mind?" I said, "I'll sign something, but do you mind waiting till I finish my pie?" The guy looked confused. "What?" he said. "I just wanted to borrow the salt shaker." Well, one of the perks of writing books is that people come up and tell you a joke, or better yet, an extraordinary story. One of my favorites is from Kate and Amy, two teens who worked in a grocery store alongside Tara, a single mom of four. Now, Tara struggles to make ends meet. One awful February night, Tara's 14-year-old son, Daniel, took the family van for a joyride, collided with a truck, and was killed. Kate and Amy

They knew they had to do something, so they came up with a crazy plan. They would host a fundraiser to help the devastated family, maybe even raise money for an old van so Tara could drive to work. First, they convinced the store manager to give them $500 as a deposit on the best venue in town. Next, they began visiting business after business, asking for an auction item or donation. Kate said, "Before we went into each business, we prayed. Only one in the whole city turned us down." Kate's father, Gord, is a guitar virtuoso. He began inviting musician friends to come play at the event. Some hopped on planes. Country star Paul Brandt donated an autographed guitar. I was asked to speak. I said, "Sure, of course, but I'm a humorist. What would I ever talk about?" When Kate and her mom, Liz,

0: told Tara of their plans, she was stunned. She said, "I have nothing to wear." So Liz and Kate took her shopping. When Tara found out about their faith in God, she said, "I don't have a Bible." They gladly gave her one. On a Sunday evening in June, 300 people gathered to support the grieving family. Standing before them, I was as nervous as I've ever been. I spoke of joy, how it invaded our lives when we couldn't explain it. I told them of the peace I'd found in walking with Jesus, how happiness depends on what happens, but joy does not. By the end of the night, ample money was raised to help the family, and a local car dealer handed Tara keys to a beautiful van. The true Christ-like actions of two teenage girls moved a whole community. And soon Tara was asking questions. Why questions? And what questions? What would cause people to love her so much? Struggling with grief, Tara opened the pages of the Bible she'd been given, and there she found comfort and hope. Hope that God could somehow bring her through this horror. Hope that what she had seen in Kate and Amy was worth having. On one of her most difficult days, she called a minister to say, "I need to talk to you now." So Pastor Jason introduced Tara to Jesus. Kate and Amy couldn't stop grinning. They had seen God at work. They discovered firsthand that those who give cheerfully and without hesitation receive more than they could ever have imagined in the joy department. That even in the midst of great pain and tragedy, a sovereign God can accomplish eternal purposes. And sometimes he uses us in that process. I wonder if there's someone in your life whose day could be made by a simple act of kindness from you. A kind word, a phone call, a book, or some chocolate. Joy comes in letting nothing stick to our fingers, in giving it all away. See what God is doing and get on board. Go ahead, make somebody's day.
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4: Welcome, friends, to Israel Matters, a brief weekly teaching presented by Bridges for Peace. We are a ministry of Christians supporting Israel and building relationships between Christians and Jews in Israel and around the world. My name is Reverend Donald James, and I lead Bridges for Peace in Canada from our Winnipeg headquarters. Like a lot of Christians, I grew up unaware that Israel matters anymore, just assuming that God had finished with her, or perhaps even given up on her. I heard virtually nothing about Israel in my seminary training. It was apparently no longer relevant to the churches I was going to lead as a young pastor. But just under 30 years ago, no longer a pastor, I was reading Paul's letter to the Romans. Mysteriously, my Bible seemed to expand by three chapters, Romans 9, 10, and 11. I hadn't noticed them before. When Paul asks in Romans 11, 1, "Has God then rejected his people, given that the Jewish leadership had rejected Jesus as the Son of God?" My mental answer to Paul's question was, yes, God had lost patience with them after centuries of frequent idolatry and unrighteousness. He gave up on Israel and turned to Plan B, the church. Israel was in the dustbin of God's plans. To my surprise and amazement, Paul did not answer, "Yes, I've rejected my people," but rather an emphatic no, by no means. In the first place, he continues, "I myself am an Israelite, a descendant of Abraham, a member of the tribe of Benjamin." Then Paul alludes to Elijah when God had to tell him that he was not alone, but part of a faithful remnant of 7,000 who had not bowed the knee to Baal. Not all the Jews had rejected Jesus, the 12 apostles, of course, and the 3,000 Jewish visitors to Jerusalem on

0: Pentecost. But the nation as a whole had missed the hour of her visitation. Yet that has not changed God's promises or his covenants or his plans for her. Over the course of the next weeks, we will look at those promises and covenants, and we'll look at their current status as the history of Israel continues to unfold. I will close today by going a little further on in Romans 11, where Paul deals with the place of non-Jews in God's purposes, the place of Gentiles. If God has not rejected Israel, if she's still the chosen people, then where do Gentiles fit in? Gentile believers in Jesus. Are we second-class citizens? By no means. In verse 17, Paul speaks of Israel as an olive tree. Listen carefully. If some of the branches were broken off by rejection of Jesus, and you, although a wild olive shoot, you Gentiles, were grafted in among the others, and now share in the nourishing root of the olive tree, do not be arrogant toward the branches. So according to Paul, there is one people of God, Israel, the olive tree. When Gentiles put their faith in Jesus, they are grafted in to that tree, branches grafted into the trunk of the one olive tree. This does not mean Gentiles become Jews, as we'll discover in a future teaching, but Jews and Gentiles with their own distinctiveness become together the one people of God. In Ephesians, Paul will describe this people as the one new man, both reconciled to God in one body through the cross. Please join me next Thursday at this time as we continue to search out the scriptures and discern the times to understand why Israel matters and how that may impact our lives as believers in Jesus. To learn more about Bridges for Peace, go to bridgesforpeace.com.
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A warm welcome to our program, Prophecy for Today, where we study biblical prophecy and its application to our daily life. It's a wonderful day to worship God. I'm William Steves. Let's pray. Dear Heavenly Father, how we praise you for your kindness to us. You continually pour out new blessings and shower us with grace. We pray you would help us to grow as we hear the proclamation of your word today. And it's in Jesus' name we pray today. Amen.

Maranatha, friends, the Lord is coming. Today's letter comes from Quebec. Our listener writes, "Thank you for Pastor Rockwood's timely messages and all the material you have sent out over the years. May the good Lord richly bless you all. Thank you, listener, for your encouraging words. We praise the Lord for the ministry he has allowed us to have." 2 Timothy 2:7 and 8. "In all things showing thyself a pattern of good works, in doctrine showing uncorruptness, gravity, sincerity, sound speech that cannot be condemned, that he that is of the contrary part may be ashamed, having no evil thing to say of you." Paul is here instructing Timothy how to lead his church, how to set a good example. The instruction he gives is that Timothy should live consistently as a pattern of good works. He should be pure and incorruptible. He should be serious and sincere. His speech should be blameless in all things. The reason Paul gives for such a serious admonition is the testimony of the church and the gospel. The behavior of the Christian is a critical reflection on God's glory and the truth of the gospel. We should all strive to live according to such principles, having our speech blameless, having our life showing a pattern of consistent good works, because he is worthy of such things from his servants. You're listening to Prophecy for Today. I'm William Steves. The People's Gospel Hour is excited to announce that we have launched a new podcast version of this same program, containing the exact same preaching you're familiar with.

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0: And now, the familiar voice of Pastor Perry Rockwood, who is at home with the Lord.
1: Shall we bow together in prayer? Father, we pray today that thou wilt revive us again. Fill our hearts with thy love. Anoint us by thy Holy Spirit. Send us forth day by day in the power of God. Oh, I thank thee for thy word. I thank thee for thy love. I thank thee for Calvary. Thank thee for the precious blood. Thank you, Lord, today. Father, pray for each one listening in. Lord, may we love thee with all our hearts if we're saved. But, oh, Father, I think of the multitudes who are not saved, fathers and mothers, men and women, businessmen, professional men, laboring men, union leaders, government leaders, boys and girls, young people, students today. Father, speak in a personal way. Draw them unto thyself. Lord, speak. Then I pray for our broadcast, Father. Thou wilt continue to work a miracle to keep them on the air. We pray in Jesus' name. Amen. We're speaking this week on the subject of the millennium, the thousand-year reign of Christ. And one of the basic questions is the nature of the government of that period. What will it be like? How will it operate? Who will comprise its personnel? The Scriptures has so much to say about this. First of all, Christ will be king. I want you to notice that. He'll be absolute ruler. This was foretold to Mary by the angel Gabriel when announcing the birth of Jesus in Luke 1:32. The Lord God shall give unto him the throne of his father David, and he shall reign over the house of Jacob forever. This was announced long before in Psalm 2:6, as God declares, in the face of opposition from earthly kings, yet have I set my king upon my holy hill of Zion. Isaiah prophesied, and the government shall be upon his shoulder. Of the increase of his government and peace there shall be no end. Isaiah 9. Revelation 19:16, Christ comes in power to defeat Antichrist and his army. The name ascribed to him is King of Kings and Lord of Lords. Christ indeed must be the king, for only then could the conditions already noticed in our previous studies be met. He alone qualifies as the perfect king. He is both God and man. As the supreme ruler, Christ will be both God and man in one person, even as when he was on earth the first time. This dual relationship of the divine and human did not cease at the ascension. Christ continues in this twofold form today and will return as such. One may safely anticipate that in his role as king, he will act principally out of his human nature, just as at his first coming. Isaiah describes him as king, using language in this way, Isaiah 11:1, "And there shall come forth a rod out of the stem of Jesse, and a branch shall grow out of his roots, and the Spirit of the Lord shall rest upon him, the Spirit of wisdom and understanding, the Spirit of counsel and might, the Spirit of knowledge and of the fear of the Lord." He will no doubt act quite as other kings as far as the mechanics of government are concerned. But oh, what a wonderful king he is. He'll be the perfect sovereign, serving as supreme ruler. History has never seen one as yet. Christ will fill this role completely. He will have the necessary knowledge, wisdom, attitude, integrity, and above all, freedom from sin, which can and will make this possible. Because of

0: the perfect quality of the rule, his government will be autocratic. Today, when only sinful men exist to rule, the type of government which contributes most to the well-being of people is democratic. A democracy, however, is not the perfect form of government. Here, Christ will rule. My, what a wonderful rule it's going to be. Then we think of the various passages which speak of David ruling during the millennium period, speaking, of course, of Christ. Jeremiah 30, Ezekiel 34, Hosea 3. Now, what relation exists between the David thus mentioned and Christ? Is David here another name for Christ? Or is the name a reference specifically to David? Well, I believe that it's very, very clear here that he is called the branch unto David, the son of David, the seed of David, the root of David, the root and offspring of David, but never David himself. And so I believe it's a type of Christ. It's pointing to Christ in all the most wonderful way and looking forward to that time. My, it's really thrilling when we get into the Bible and see God's whole plan of the ages and what he has purposed for us in the days to come. And so we're looking forward to that day when there will be perfect government, because it will be government ruled by Christ, who is without sin, and he'll rule with an iron hand. May I say, too, that we're going to see him especially ruling over Israel. Not only will Christ's millennial kingship include his rule over Israel as a nation, but this nation will claim a primary place in his attention. He will be especially Israel's king. Jeremiah writes 23, "Behold, the days come, saith the Lord, that I will raise unto David a righteous branch, and a king shall reign and prosper. And this is his name whereby he shall be called the Lord our righteousness." Micah talks about a day when Israel shall be great in strength, and then gives the reason. The Lord shall reign over them in Mount Zion. Chapter 4, verse 7. Isaiah speaks of him in 24:23, when the Lord of hosts shall reign in Mount Zion and in Jerusalem, and before his ancients gloriously. Under Christ's rule, there will be no division to the land as there was after the reign of Solomon. Judah and Israel will exist as one united nation. This is the thought of Ezekiel 37. And perhaps I'll just read verse 22, although we should read verses 15 to 22, but I'm going to read 22 only. "And I will make them one nation in the land upon the mountains of Israel, and one king shall be king to them all, and they shall be no more two nations, neither shall they be divided into two kingdoms any more at all." Jeremiah writes in chapter 3, "In those days the hosts of Judah shall walk with the hosts of Israel, and they shall come together out of the land of the north to the land that I have given for an inheritance unto your fathers." And this is what we may expect in the days to come. And then great blessing from God will flow on the people in that day. They will be a true people of God. Sin withheld blessing in Old Testament days, but righteousness will prevail during the millennium period. Jeremiah depicts God saying, "And I will give them an heart to know me, that I am the Lord, and they shall be my people, and I will be their God, for they shall return unto me with their whole heart." Ezekiel says of the day, "Neither shall they defile themselves any more with their idols, nor with their detestable things, nor with any of their transgressions." What a time it's going to be. And do you know something? You can be that kind of a person right now if you're saved, born again by the Spirit of God. God says, "If any man be in Christ, he is a new creation. Old things are passed away, and behold, all things are become new." God wants us to be a righteous people, to walk in the way of holiness, to walk in the way of victory through the power of the Spirit of God in our lives. And I pray that God might help us to yield our lives to him today and make him the Lord of our lives, even now, as he will be Lord in the millennium period. May God help us to consecrate our lives afresh and wholly to him. And if you're not saved, he waits to save you today. If you will but come by faith and receive him personally, we'd love to hear from you. This broadcast is sponsored by the People's Gospel Hour, Halifax, Nova Scotia, Canada, B3J3A1. Our United States address, the People's Gospel Hour, Box 55862, Boston, Massachusetts, 02205. Now, until the same time tomorrow, the Lord willing,
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2: 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Josh Ginter is renewing calls for major highway improvements in southern Manitoba. The MLA for Borderland says roads, including Highways 14, 32, the 428 north of Winkler, and the 432 south of Morton,

0: are all showing significant wear and tear, while traffic volumes continue to increase. He recently raised the concerns directly with Manitoba's infrastructure minister during the provincial budget process.
1: We all know that our roads have deteriorated significantly in the last few years. And so I brought those concerns forward to the minister, as I have previously, but I took the opportunity to do so again to advocate for real road maintenance in our area, which I think everyone would agree needs to happen right away.
0: Ginter says the highways are critical transportation routes for trucking, agriculture, commuters, and school buses throughout the region. He says he'll continue pressing the province to move the projects forward as quickly as possible. Residents considering a run for school trustee with the Garden Valley School Division got a closer look this week at what the role actually involves. During an information evening on Tuesday, Superintendent Dan Ward outlined the responsibilities that trustees carry, including governance, budgeting, and helping to shape the division's long-term direction. Ward noted Garden Valley oversees nearly 4,400 students.
2: But simply from a monetary perspective, our annual budget is just now shy of $70 million per annum. And often when we think of local school divisions, we don't think in those amounts. I think a lot of people would be surprised by that.
0: Ward also emphasized that trustees operate collectively as a board rather than as an individual political leader, and said student impact remains central to board decision-making. The official grand opening for the Stanley Community Pathway is happening this week, but organizers say the celebration is really about recognizing the people and businesses who helped make the project possible. The pathway officially connects Winkler and Morden through the arm of Stanley with a safer route for walkers, runners, and cyclists. Committee Chair James Friesen.
3: This is a celebration of all the funders, the grants, and the individuals who've sponsored, allowing us to finish this project. And so that's, we want to have a big splash and recognize that.
0: The grand opening will be June 2nd at 2 o'clock outside of Morden Nurseries. And the Winkler Senior Center will be opening its doors to shed light on the work of Genesis House tomorrow. The hope is to create a connection in the community and allow residents to learn more about a regular day at Genesis House looks like. The Senior Center's Kathleen Bergen explains.
4: Well, we were thinking about applying for the grant, and the grant is called Creating Connections in Our Community, Healthy Together Now Grant. And we wanted to do something different and collaborate with Genesis House, with two organizations, Genesis House and Katie Cares.
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0: A heat warning remains in effect. Partly cloudy skies tonight, clearing up near midnight with a risk of a thunderstorm this evening. A low of 21. Friday, mainly sunny, slight wind out of the south, and a high of 33. Friday night, cloudy and a low of 20. Cloudy skies for Saturday with a high of 29. Sunday, a mix of sun and cloud, a high of 29. A mix of sun and cloud continuing on Monday, a high of 30 degrees. 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

0: Here's today's Community Connection. The grand opening celebration of the Stanley Community Pathway is planned for June 2nd. 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
0: Unleashing God's truth, one verse at a time. 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
2: The spiritually dead person is alienated from the life of God. There is no capacity for a response. And it isn't just a question of being dead and inanimate. It's like John Eadie, the great Scotch commentator, said, it's a case of death walking. They are literal spiritual zombies because they don't know they're dead. They're still going through some motions.
3: 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I'm your host, Phil Johnson. 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But that's exactly where John MacArthur leads you today on Grace to You. Find out how to use the immense spiritual resources God has designed you for if you're a Christian, and see why, as the title of John's study says, you are richer than you think. Turn to Ephesians chapter 2, and you can follow along as John begins the lesson.
2: We ask ourselves often the question, what does it mean to be saved? What does it mean to be a Christian? What does it mean to be really born again? Well, here is the definition of that. And there's a lot of confusion about it. There are a lot of people, as we know, claiming to be born again today that it's very obvious don't know the meaning of it. I remember when I was speaking to a group of movie people, actors and actresses in Hollywood one time, and I presented Jesus Christ as this handsome, strikingly handsome, a dark-complexioned man from India who was an actor, a young actor. And I got all finished, and he came up to me and he said, I am a Muslim. But he said, what you have said has intrigued me, and I would like to have Jesus Christ. And I thought, boy, you know, that's fabulous, because you don't have Muslims do that very, very often. So we went off in a little side room at the hotel where it was happening, and I presented Christ to him, and he prayed a little prayer, and he invited Jesus Christ into his life, and then he opened his eyes and looked at me and said, and now isn't it wonderful? He said, I have Jesus and Muhammad. And I said, I don't think you understand. Christianity is not going up to the shelf and saying, I'll take one of those, and let's see, one of those. That isn't it. A lot of confusion about what it means to be a Christian, what it means to have Christ, what it means to be born again. But if you look with me at Ephesians 2, 1 to 10, it ought to eliminate any doubt and any question, because it's here. Now remember that the book of Ephesians is concerned with what it means to be in Christ, what it means to be one with Jesus Christ, what it means to be a part of His body, the church, of which He is the head, what it means to have been master planned into the body from before the world began. We saw in chapter 1 through verse 14 that Paul presents the master plan of God in eternity past. Then in verses 15 to 23, he prays that we would understand it, that we would really get a grip on the meaning of being in Christ, what it means to be a part of God's eternal plan, what it means to have been elected, redeemed, and granted an inheritance forever with God. We've talked about the tremendous wonders of our position. All that we have in having Christ is in chapter 1. Now, Paul moves from eternity past in chapter 1 into time in chapter 2. In chapter 2, we find the Apostle Paul describing the very process of salvation, the very act of salvation, the very miracle of salvation that drew us into realizing this eternal plan. The plan is in

And that's the message of verse 19 of chapter 1, where he is praying that we would understand the exceeding greatness of his power toward us who believe according to the already present working of his mighty power. In other words, Paul is praying, oh God, may these Christians know, may they know the tremendous power that is theirs in you. That's what is on his mind. He wants us to understand this power. And so he gives an illustration of it in verse 20. You'll remember we looked at it last time. It is the power with which he raised Christ from the dead and set him at the right hand. It is resurrection power. It is exaltation power. Okay? That's his first illustration. He's praying, oh God, may these Christians understand their resource, their reservoir, their power, their might. Their energy. May they know what they have in having Christ. And in order to illustrate that, he says, it is the power that was so powerful, it unlocked the chains of death and set Christ free and drew him right up to an exalted place at the right hand of God. That's the power. Further, he says in chapter 2, it is the power that raised you from the dead and lifted you to the exaltation of the sons of God to sit you at the right hand of God with Christ. In other words, this is point 2. To understand the power of God, look at the resurrection of Christ and his exaltation. Secondly, to understand the power of God, look at your resurrection and your exaltation. You say, what do you mean? Have I been raised from the dead? Have I been exalted? Yes. Spiritually, that's already happened. Physically, it'll happen in the future. Someday you'll be raised out of this world physically. The redemption of the body, Romans 8 talks about, and you'll be with Christ, and you'll be in his image. Someday, the resurrection and exaltation of the body. But already, past tense, if you're a Christian, God has accomplished the resurrection and exaltation of your soul, of your spirit. And that's the miracle Paul wants to talk about in chapter 2. And in so discussing it, presents to us a great picture of the doctrine of salvation. But really, this presentation is an illustration of the power of God granted to the believer. Now let's look at it. And as we examine this, verses 1 to 10, I want you to see 6 aspects of salvation. Now, the general outline of this text is that he presents salvation in 3 tenses, past, verses 1 to 3, present, verses 4 to 6 and 8 and 9, and future, verse 7 and 10. He sees the past, the present, and the future of the Christian. What he was, what he is, what he will be as salvation takes place. And so we're looking at that. But under that general thrust, I want you to see 6 aspects of salvation. And these are the 6. Salvation is, from sin, by love, into life, with purpose, through faith, unto good works. Now, we'll give those one at a time. First, salvation is from sin. From sin. And this deals with the past. The past from sin. Look at verse 1. And you... And we'll skip the part that's italicized. If in your Bible it's italicized, that's meaning it's added and it's all right there, but we'll skip it because it picks up later in the text. And you who were dead in trespasses and sins, in which in time past, now you see we're in the past tense of the Christian life, you walked according to the course of this world, according to the prince of the power of the air, the spirit that now worketh in the sons of disobedience, among whom also, we all had our manner of life, it's past tense again, in times past, in the lusts of our flesh, fulfilling the desires of the flesh and of the mind, and were by nature the children of wrath, even as others. We'll stop right there. Now, there is probably no clearer statement on the sinfulness of man in the New Testament than that. That really delineates it. And it makes Paul's first point. You are a sinner. And you are dead. Now, if he's going to tell us about God's power is best demonstrated in resurrection. And the resurrection of Christ was demonstration number 1, and your resurrection from sin is demonstration number 2. If you're a Christian, you've already been raised from the deadness of sin. And maybe that's a greater miracle than physical resurrection. Look with me at verse 1 again. And you...

dead. Now, this describes the condition of every individual. You were dead. Now, listen to me. If you're a Christian, this is your past. If you're not a Christian, this is your present. This is where you are right now. You're dead. You see, man's trouble is not that he's out of harmony with his environment. Man's trouble is not that he can't make meaningful relationships. Man's trouble is he is dead. In 4:18 of Ephesians, it says he is alienated from the life of God. So that his deadness is not deadness in the physical, it is deadness in the spiritual. He is dead to God. His body is alive, but his inner man, spiritually speaking, is dead. You say, what does it mean to be alienated from the life of God, dead to God? The best way to see it is in reference to physical death. Physical death is an inability to respond. And no matter what the stimulus is, physical death means you can't react. You've been to enough funerals, and so have I, to know what physical death is. Doesn't matter what the stimulus is, no physically dead individual ever reacts to any stimulus. I remember one time I was sitting in my office over here some years back, and a little boy came banging on the door, and he was crying, and he said, "Are you the Reverend? Are you the Reverend?" And I said, "Yes." And he said, come, please, quickly, quickly." And so he took off running, and I ran after him. We ran down Roscoe Boulevard, halfway down this block, and crossed the street into a house. And I got in the house, and the lady was standing there, a young lady, and she was weeping, and the tears were running down her face. And I said, "Well, what is it? What's wrong?" And she said, "My baby is dead. My baby is dead. My baby's dead." And she pointed to the bedroom, and I walked in, and lying on the bed was a little lifeless baby of about 3 months. It was turning a funny kind of a blue color, and there was absolutely no breath at all. And I asked her if she had tried to revive the baby, and she said, "Yes, yes." And she picked up the baby, and she caressed the baby to her breast and loved it and kissed it and cried tears all over its little head, but there was absolutely no response. And soon the ambulance arrived, and they were unable to do anything. The baby was dead. And I thought to myself, you know, I'm sure that in terms of human relationships, the very strongest stimulus there is the love of a mother for a little infant. If that mother can't get a response out of that little infant, that's death. Physical death, the inability to respond. Spiritual death is the same thing. All the caresses and all of the affection and all the tears and the love of God draw out absolutely nothing. Because a spiritually dead person is alienated from the life of God. There is no capacity for a response. And it isn't just a question of being dead and inanimate. It's like John Eadie, the great Scotch commentator, said, it's a case of death walking. They are literal spiritual zombies because they don't know they're dead. They're still going through some motions. Death walking. Jesus put the two concepts together, physical death and spiritual death, in the 8th chapter of Matthew when he called a certain man to be his disciple and follow him. And the man said, "Well, I'll follow you, but first let me go home and bury my father." And Jesus said in Matthew 8:22, "Let the dead bury their dead." And he put them both together. Let the spiritually dead bury the physically dead. I've got better things for you to do. And so it is that man is in a state of death walking. 1 Timothy 5:6, Paul said, "She that lives in pleasure is dead while she lives." It's a case of going through a zombie-like activity. And what is the activity of the death walker? Look at it, verse 1. "Dead in trespasses and sins." Functioning in the area of sin. Functioning in the area of trespass. Now, I want you to notice something. We are not dead because of sin. We are dead because we were born sinful. We are not dead because we commit sin. We don't do a sin and then die. We're born dead. That's why we sin. I always think of it this way. I am not a liar because I lie. I lie in the first place because in my heart, what? I'm a liar. A man does not kill, and thus he is a murderer. He kills because he is a murderer. The Bible says that it is what comes out of a man that defiles the man. And we are dead, and that deadness functions in sinfulness.
The in here in the Greek is what is called a locative of sphere. It is talking about the sphere in which we live. It is not a because of, it is an in. It is a location, a position. And by the way, the opposite of being in Christ is being in trespasses and sin. The word sins is interesting. Hamartia, very familiar word. It's a hunter's word. It means to miss the target, to miss the mark. A man shoots his arrow and misses the target. The second word, paroptima, the word trespass, means to slip or fall or stumble or go the wrong direction. Both are true of man. And I don't know, commentators through the years have tried to make distinctions between what these two words mean. They're basically two ways of looking at the same thing. And it's just that God uses two words, and both of them in the plural, to show the totality of sinfulness that is the result of deadness. Being alienated from the life of God means total deadness, total sinfulness. Now you say, but hamartia, in the sense of missing the mark, and what do you mean by that? Now watch. This is the real true biblical definition of sin. Sin is a failure to hit God's target. All right, well you say, what's God's target? Here it is, listen. For all have sinned, even, chi there, come short of the what? Glory of God. Sin is a failure to glorify God. Romans 1 says that. When they knew God, they what? Glorified Him not as God. That is sin. Sin is coming short of glorifying God. It does not mean, when we say a person is a sinner, it does not mean that they're all the same level of vile, rotten, degraded, corrupt, decaying sinners. You could have 20 dead corpses and they could all have varying degrees of decay. They'd all be dead, but different degrees of decay. And so it is in human history and humankind. All are dead, but there are variances in the decadence, in the decaying of what is left. But sin is not a question of decay ultimately. It is a question of falling short of something. In other words, now listen to this. We all understand that a robber is a sinner and a murderer is a sinner and a rapist is a sinner and a liar is a sinner and so forth and so forth and so forth. We're all clued in on that. But listen to me. Sin has much more to do with what you don't do than what you do do. You got that? Sin is really not an issue of what you do, but of what you fail to do. It is that you fail to come to the glory of God. It is that you fail, Matthew 5:48, where Jesus said, be ye perfect as your Father in heaven is perfect. And that's where we fail, right? Or as it is written, 1 Peter 1:16, be ye holy for I am holy. Glory, holiness, perfection, that's the target. And that's where we fail. Now, there may be different levels of morality, different degrees of decadence, but we all fall short. It would be as if the whole congregation from Grace all lined up on the Pacific Ocean and said, we're going to have a jump off, folks. We're going to see who can jump to Catalina. And you can have as long a run as you want. And we'll all run down to the beach and everybody jump and we'll see who gets there. Listen, we'd all end up at different levels in the water, but nobody would get to Catalina. And the same thing is true in terms of the spiritual. There are different levels of attainment in human life. There are different levels of morality and so forth, but nobody gets to the glory of God. And nobody gets to perfection. And nobody gets to holiness. That's why we only know that in Jesus Christ when His righteousness is given to us by God. You see, it is not so much that sin is what I do, it is what I fail to do. I'm trying to jump to perfection, I don't make it, and I land in the sea of sin. So my behavioral sins are simply what is left when I can't make it to God's standard. And I say that because a lot of times we meet good people, and we say, I'm a good guy. I mean, I do civic good, humanitarian good. I'm a wonderful father. I love my wife, love my kids, take care of things. I'm very generous, very kind. Listen, nobody would ever deny that, and that's very wonderful. I mean, that's a good way to be. Jesus recognized that. In Luke 6:33, Jesus said, if you do good to them who do good to you, what thanks do you have? Sinners do the same. Jesus said, sinners do good to each other. That's right.
People do good to each other, but Jesus said people who do good to each other are still called what?

0: sinners. Because sinning is not an issue of what you're doing to each other. It's not relational. You can't say, well, I'm all right because I do good to people. That isn't the point. The point is, it's what you don't do. And you don't live a holy life. And you don't live a perfect life. And you don't reach the standard which is the glory of God. That's the issue. And in Luke 11:13, Jesus said this, if ye then, being evil, know how to give good gifts to your children, how much more shall your heavenly Father give the Holy Spirit to them that ask? In other words, he says, you know, there are people who give good gifts to their children. What kind of people are those, Lord? Evil. What do you mean, evil? Well, their evil is not manifest in the fact that they do good for their children. It's manifest in what they don't do and can't do. And that is to reach the standard of the glory of God. Let me show it to you another way. John 16:8. And when he has come, the Holy Spirit, he will reprove the world of sin. Now watch. The Holy Spirit is going to convict people of sin. He's going to move into the hearts of men and convict them of sin. What sin? Verse 9. Of sin because they believe not on me. Now notice, the sin of which the Spirit will convict is the sin of not doing something. You see that? It's not the sin of doing something, it's the sin of not doing it. You are not living to the glory of God. You are not perfect. You are not holy because you are not believing on Jesus Christ. And no matter what else you do, you're just ankle deep in the sea a long way from the goal. That's the problem. So, man is dead. He is dead in his inability to reach God's standard, and he falls and slips and stumbles and goes the wrong direction. Because of his deadness. He is a death-walking zombie manifesting a total inability to accomplish God's standard, even though from time to time he manifests some moral goodness. So he's a death-walker. Let's look at verse 2. You say, well, what environment is he functioning in? This death-walker who is wandering through existence, what is the sphere in which he functions? All right, verse 2. In which in time past you walked according to the course of this cosmos, this world, this age. Stop right there. First thing he says, you are not only dead before you're a Christian, but you are functioning as a death walker, doing sins and trespasses according to the course of the world. In other words, you are a victim of the spirit of the age. People say, well, we do what we want. My football coach used to say to me, I'd become a Christian, but I want to do what I want. And I used to say to him, but you're not doing what you want. You're doing what the world dictates. You are walking according to the course of the cosmos. Now, the word cosmos here doesn't speak of a physical world. It speaks more of the ideological world of sin, the conceptual world of evil, the system of Satan, the system which he generates. In other words, the zombie, the death walker, does indulge in the sins of the times. He's right up on them. He's current. He lives according to the world's standards, the world's values, in his own time. He's conducting himself in complete harmony with the spirit of the age. The Germans call it the Zeitgeist. The spirit of the times. He just does what the world does. It is an age alienated from God, and he has a mind alienated from God. They're in harmony with each other. He just walks in the sphere of sin in the spirit of the age. The cosmos which Satan dominates, according to John 12:31, the prince of this world, Jesus said, he dominates it, and it pressures man, and man succumbs and does what the world system tells him to do. That's total depravity. Total depravity is death walking in sin and trespass according to the spirit of the age. That's total depravity. Doesn't mean you never do a good thing. It just means you're locked into a circle that you can't escape. A death walk in the spirit of the age.
1: You're listening to Grace to You, the Bible teaching ministry of John MacArthur. The title of John's current study, Richer Than You Think. Now, today John used some, well, interesting terms to describe unbelievers. He called them zombie-like and death walkers. Makes you wonder how there could ever be hope for any of us.

0: I mean, what can a spiritually dead person do to make himself spiritually alive? Here's how John answered that question.
1: The short answer, nothing, nothing. That is why Jesus said to Nicodemus, you must be born from above. That's a very, very well chosen metaphor. You must be born from above. You didn't contribute to your first birth. Obviously, nobody contributes to their physical birth. And that is why Jesus used that analogy. You had no contribution to your first birth, and you make no contribution to your second birth. You didn't make a contribution to your first birth because obviously you didn't exist. Well, you can't make a contribution to your new birth because, you know, in a sense, you don't exist either. You are spiritually dead. You are a nothing, a no one, virtually non-existent. Theologians have called that the doctrine of absolute inability. Absolute inability. That is the foundation of our understanding of God's work of salvation. All the other elements of salvation come together and find their place based on this doctrine. To say it another way, the foundational doctrine on which salvation's understanding is built is the doctrine of human depravity, total depravity. This is the fundamental problem of all humanity. It is not a lack of self-esteem that is man's problem. It is not that he's out of harmony with his environment. It is that he is dead, virtually non-existent. He needs life.
0: That's right, friend. And you probably have some questions about what John called the doctrine of absolute inability or other doctrines related to your salvation. To help answer your questions, let me recommend John's book called The Doctrines of Grace. It looks at core issues of salvation that you may never have considered. Order a copy of The Doctrines of Grace when you call or go online today.
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5: A heat warning remains in effect. Partly cloudy skies tonight, clearing up near midnight with a risk of a thunderstorm this evening. A low of 21. Friday, mainly sunny, slight wind out of the south, and a high of 33. Friday night, cloudy and a low of 20. Cloudy skies for Saturday with a high of 29. Sunday, a mix of sun and cloud, a high of 29. A mix of sun and cloud continuing on Monday, a high of 30 degrees. Make better plans with accurate local forecasts on the CDK Electric weather page on the Pembina Valley Online app.
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1: Get the news you need when you need it by downloading the Pembina Valley Online app. I'm Candace Dirksen, and here's what's making local news this hour. The municipality of Rhineland has joined the RM of Montcalm in declaring a state of local emergency following the windstorm earlier this month that left major cleanup challenges across the region. Staff say the extremely high winds pushed large amounts of blow dirt and chaff into drains, ditches, and onto roads throughout Rhineland, with the heaviest damage reported in the north. Some of the worst impacts only became clear after rainfall, when wet soil made several roads difficult or nearly impassable for residents, emergency responders, and farm traffic. The municipality says crews are continuing assessments and remediation work as resources allow, while asking residents to use caution and avoid areas where work is underway. To date, Public Works has identified about 136 locations that now require remediation. It appears Rosenort area and the RM of Morris residents worked together to get PR 422 on CAA Manitoba's 2026 Worst Roads list. Released today, the highway located between Highway 23 and just west of the town was nominated repeatedly for poor road maintenance, potholes, uneven surfaces, and poor road signs and markings. CAA Manitoba's Ewald Friesen says clearly folks are concerned about the stretch. But there is some good news.
2: I'm happy to report that the province has indicated this road has been identified by them for 6.9 kilometers of bituminous reconstruction, so surface reconstruction. This is planned for June, so hopefully they'll see some action on Road 422.
1: The Drive for Cancer returned to the Pembina Valley this past weekend, raising just over $19,000 for South Central Cancer Resource. The annual event, organized by the Legends Car Club, supports the organization's transportation program for people traveling to cancer treatments. Organizer Lyle Dunmore says even with the weather, the day was a success.
3: You never know what the weather's going to do to you, and when you're taking out vintage cars, some people are a little more fussy than others, but we had probably 20 and 25 cars. We picked some up in Winkler, of course, and the weather wasn't cooperative, but the rest of the day, went fantastic, and yeah, everybody seemed to have a good time.
1: The club is also hosting a fundraising barbecue and car show this Saturday in Winkler on the Jansen Chevrolet parking lot to add to the fundraising total. And the Pembina Valley Cardiac

0: Rehabilitation Program is an education and exercise program designed to support recovery after heart disease, heart surgery, or heart attack. Nolan Turnbull is the kinesiologist on the Morten Winkler My Health team.
1: Yeah, so it's a program designed to help people after they have heart events or heart procedures, so heart attacks, stents, coronary artery bypass grafts, those types of things. And essentially what it is a group program where they come and we meet at the community center. They get some education from a multidisciplinary team of healthcare professionals.
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0: A heat warning remains in effect. Partly cloudy skies tonight, clearing up near midnight with a risk of a thunderstorm this evening. A low of 21. Friday, mainly sunny, slight wind out of the south, and a high of 33. Friday night, cloudy and a low of 20. Cloudy skies for Saturday with a high of 29. Sunday, a mix of sun and cloud, a high of 29. A mix of sun and cloud continuing on Monday, a high of 30 degrees. Make better plans with accurate local forecasts on the CDK Electric weather page on the Pembina Valley Online app.
3: Hi, I'm Dr. John Neufeld, and you're listening to Back to the Bible, Canada's Bible Minute. 1 Corinthians 15:58, Paul says, "Therefore, my beloved brothers, be steadfast, immovable, always abounding in the work of the Lord, knowing that in the Lord your labor is not in vain." See, Paul won't allow his teaching on the resurrection to be projected into the future beyond the sky. 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Jesus has gained the victory. 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

hymn singer is Joseph Barkley. Our organist is Lauren Whitney. This is Albert H. Salter speaking. The fellows join together now in our first hymn today. It's an old hymn of praise written by Fanny Crosby, To God Be the Glory.

Thank you, Joe. Thank you, Lauren. We certainly ought to be much in praise to the Lord who has done so many great things for us. There's an old hymn written by the famous great Irish poet Thomas Moore, which has been a blessing to many. It's a gracious invitation, the gracious invitation of our Lord. Come, ye disconsolate, where'er ye languish, come to the mercy seat, fervently kneel. Here bring your wounded hearts, here tell your anguish. Earth has no sorrows that heaven cannot heal. Joy of the desolate, light of the strain, hope of the penitent, fadeless and pure. Here speaks the Comforter, tenderly saying, earth has no sorrows that heaven cannot cure. Here see the bread of life, see waters flowing forth from the throne of God, pure from above. Come to the feast of love. Come ever knowing, earth has no sorrows, but heaven can remove. Certainly an old hymn of encouragement, isn't it? Lauren Whitney plays Come Ye Disconsolate on the pipe organ.

Thank you, Lauren. Friends, now let us open the pages of the Holy Scriptures to the book of Philippians. This is in the New Testament, the fourth chapter of the book of Philippians, reading beginning with the first verse, and we pray that God will bless the reading of His Word to our hearts. Therefore, my beloved brethren, and longed for, my joy and my crown, so stand fast in the Lord, my dearly beloved. Rejoice in the Lord always, and again I say rejoice. Let your moderation be known unto all men. The Lord is at hand. Be careful for nothing, but in everything by prayer and supplication with thanksgiving, let your requests be made known unto God. And the peace of God, which passeth all understanding, shall keep your hearts and minds through Christ Jesus. Finally, brethren, whatsoever things are true, whatsoever things are honest, whatsoever things are just, whatsoever things are pure, whatsoever things are lovely, whatsoever things are of good report, if there be any virtue and if there be any praise, think on these things. Those things which you have both learned and received and heard and seen in me, do, and the God of peace shall be with you. But I rejoiced in the Lord greatly that now at the last your care of me hath flourished again, wherein ye were also careful, but ye lacked opportunity. Not that I speak in respect of want, for I have learned, in whatsoever state I am, therewith to be content. I know both how to be abased, and I know how to abound. Everywhere and in all things I am instructed both to be full and to be hungry, both to abound and to suffer need. I can do all things through Christ, which strengtheneth me. My God shall supply all your need according to his riches in glory by Christ Jesus. I believe we'll stop right there with the 19th verse. We read up until the 13th, and this last verse, the 19th, but my God shall supply all your need according to his riches in glory by Christ Jesus. May God bless now the reading of his word and cause our eyes to be opened to the many wonderful truths in the Word of God.

Our Father in heaven, we do thank thee for thy word. We thank thee for these songs that we've been singing. We thank thee for the quietness, for the peace, and for the strength that you do impart unto our hearts. And we have such need, each one of us, as we come before thee today. Help us, as thy word says, to bear in mind that we should be careful for nothing, but in everything by prayer and supplication with thanksgiving, let our requests be made known unto God, and the peace of God, which passeth all understanding, shall keep your hearts and minds through Christ Jesus. So indeed, dear Father, we pray that thou wouldst grant unto us the peace of God, which will pass all understanding, which will keep our hearts and minds through Christ. This is our prayer. In Jesus' name we pray with thanksgiving. Amen.

Thank you, Joe. Thank you, Lauren. May we be busy sending out this message of peace through the Lord Jesus Christ. This is the blessed gospel light of good news which the world around us needs to hear, that they too may know of the peace of God which passeth all understanding, which can keep a man's heart and mind through Christ Jesus. It's time for us to bring another Quiet Time broadcast to a close, and we join together now to say goodbye. May God richly bless you.

Albert H. Salter will be back again after the weekend to bring us another Quiet Time devotional on Monday morning at 5:15. Good morning, I'm Zach Drieger. It is Friday, May 29th, a happy Friday to you, and we are going to see what your forecast details have in store headed into the weekend. Environment Canada has issued another heat warning, which

6 and a UV index 8 or very high. Tonight, partly cloudy, wind southeast 20 with an overnight low of 20 degrees. Into the weekend, increasing cloudiness in the morning tomorrow, wind becoming southeast 30, gusting to 50, high of 30 degrees, humidex of 33 for Saturday. Sunday, sunny and a high of 29. Monday, mix of sun and cloud, 30% chance of showers and a high of 27 degrees. Current conditions for the area, Gretna and Altona setting at 18, Morden and Winkler 20, Carmen and Pilot Mound 17 degrees, Winnipeg is at 21. Long-range forecast anytime you need it, courtesy of the CDK Electric weather page through your Pembina Valley online app. The hot weather continues straight through the weekend, so whatever your plans are, I hope you stay cool, stay hydrated, and keep the sunscreen close by because you are going to need it. We kind of jumped right over spring, right into summer conditions. Spring might be showing up yet, but for now, you got to be sun smart out there, especially with a weekend arriving and camping happening, and I'm sure some beach visits and lots of outdoor time with baseball tournaments and all the rest. Just want to keep you sun smart out there. We are about half an hour away from the final morning show of the week.

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1: Environment Canada has issued another heat warning, which is currently in effect right across the southern half of the province. And we got a mix of sun and cloud today, wind becoming southeast 20, a high of 33 degrees, humidex 36, and a UV index 8 or very high. Tonight, partly cloudy, wind southeast 20 with an overnight low of 20 degrees. Into the weekend, increasing cloudiness in the morning tomorrow, wind becoming southeast 30, gusting to 50, high of 30 degrees, humidex at 33 for Saturday. Sunday, sunny and a high of 29. Monday, mix of sun and cloud, 30% chance of showers and a high of 27 degrees. Current conditions for the area: Gretna and Altona sitting at 18, Morden and Winkler 20, Carmen and Pilot Mound 17 degrees, Winnipeg is at 21. Long-range forecast anytime you need it, courtesy of the CDK Electric weather page through your Pembina Valley online app. T-minus 15 minutes to the start of the Friday morning show. My name is Zach Drieger, and I'll be filling in for morning show host Chris Sumner as he starts his weekend a day early, heading off to the campground to soak in all this beautiful weather. And you can't really blame him. I hope he has a great time over there, and we're going to have a great time right here. We got lots to cover, but for now, we got a couple more songs carrying us towards 8 o'clock. Andrew Frelick, Live to Love You, Point to Grace, A Thousand Little Things, and some music from Vince Gill. All before we get started with the final morning show of the week. Stick around.

0: Change the World from Winona on a Friday morning, bright and early on May 29th. My name is Zach Drieger, and I will be hanging out with you on the morning show today. So for the next 90 minutes, we'll be spending the morning together, looking ahead to the weekend to come, the week that was. We are going to hear a brand new song from past Made in Manitoba guest Barbara Joy. That'll be a pretty cool one coming up in about 45 minutes. We will also check in with Daniel DeSourcy, our Made in Manitoba guest for this weekend towards the back end of the show. We got the radio edition of Did You Know coming your way, some great conversation. The news team will keep us current on the latest local headlines and weather throughout the morning, and we got some fantastic music to act as your Friday morning soundtrack. I'm filling in for morning show host Chris Sumner as he starts his weekend a day early at the campground, and I am looking forward to getting your Friday started on the right note. Let's get to it. It's 6 o'clock.
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2: Good morning, I'm Alexander Peters. A 44-year-old man from Killarney is facing a second-degree murder charge following a suspicious death in Carmen earlier this week. Early Monday morning, Carmen RCMP responded to a storage compound on 2nd Street Northeast, where a 52-year-old man was found dead near a burning vehicle. An autopsy later confirmed the death was a homicide. Police say Gordon Blaine McTaggart was arrested in connection to the case and has been remanded into custody. A 36-year-old woman who was also initially arrested was later released without charges after investigators determined she was not involved. RCMP Major Crime Services continues to investigate, and anyone with information is asked to contact Carmen RCMP or Manitoba Crime Stoppers. Altona is moving ahead with its first urban forest management strategy, with a goal of planting about 5,000 trees by 2045. Mayor Harv Schrader says the town will need to significantly increase annual planting to make that happen.
3: In 2025, we did get the study done by the Davy Resource Group. Recommendation was that for the next 20 years, we increase the tree volume in town, starting this year. So the plan is to get up to 5,000 trees by 2045. We will need to be planting 250 trees a year, which normally we were doing 100 trees a year.
2: The strategy is aimed at expanding Altona's tree canopy, building a healthier urban forest for the future. And medical students from the Max Rady College of Medicine were in rural Manitoba communities, including Winkler, this past week for Rural Week. The 24-year program places first-year students into clinics and hospitals to give them early exposure to rural medicine, often before they've had significant clinical experience. Dr. Don Clausen says the experience depends heavily on local physicians and communities.
4: When we first started, billeting was the primary accommodation modality. Two Winkler couples promptly volunteered in 2003, and they've continued to billet two students each for the last 24 years. By my calculation, that's 96 students.
2: Clausen says students shadow doctors across a range of settings, seeing real-world care in action, and says the goal is to encourage future doctors to consider rural practice in Manitoba. Get the news of the day conveniently delivered to your email inbox and subscribe to the Daily News on Pembina Valley Online.
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2: A heat warning remains in effect for much of the Pembina and Red River valleys. Today, a mix of sun and cloud, light winds, high of 33, humidex 36, UV index of 8. Tonight, partly cloudy, winds dying down, low of 20. Saturday, cloudy, windy, high of 30, humidex 33. Sunday, sunny, high of 29. Currently in Carmen and Pilot Mound, it is 17 degrees, 18 degrees in Altona, and in Morden-Winkler, it is 20 degrees. Winds are coming in from the south at 13 kilometers per hour with a relative humidity of 74%. Check the conditions in your area. 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

0: Love is a Verb, John Mayer, on this Friday morning, May 29th. My name is Zach Drieger. Weekend is knocking at the door, of course, a couple of hours till it officially starts, unless your name is Chris Sumner, morning show host. His started today as he headed off to the campground yesterday to soak in all this beautiful weather, and I hope he's thoroughly enjoying it. I hope he's getting a few extra Z's this morning. And as for my weekend, not a ton on the agenda. It is Burger Week here in Altona, so my wife and I are going to enjoy some burgers tonight for date night. That is our biggest plan of the day today, outside of just enjoying the weather. And we do have a bit of a slow pitch practice getting us ready for Monday's game. Just shaking some of the rust off, getting a few swings in, throwing the ball around a little bit. That is the biggest plans we have for this evening. And then tomorrow, absolutely nothing on the docket. We'll be sleeping in, probably enjoying some chocolate chip pancakes and taking it easy the rest of the day. I think Grace has a spin class tomorrow, but outside of that, not too much on the concrete agenda. And then Sunday morning, of course, going to start the day with a beautiful church service. And then I believe it's the first Sunday fun day of the year by the pool. So that's kind of it for our weekend. Lots of resting and relaxing, recharging, which is just fine after a very busy and social weekend last weekend. A couple of lazy ones are just fine with me. Whatever you got up for this weekend, I hope you thoroughly enjoy it. And we're going to continue to tell you about all the beautiful weather details for the weekend throughout the show. And your next update is on the way in just a moment.
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Catch a Falling Star, Perry Como and friends there. Okay, it is Friday, just about 6:20 this morning. I'm Eva Hyde in with Zach Dreger as Chris Sumner has eked out yet another long weekend for himself to enjoy some summer living out at the seasonal campsite. Free therapy, I'd say, unless, of course, you don't have air conditioning out there. Then this heat could get a little dicey this weekend and might be the opposite of therapy. Although a quick dip in the lake might be enough to cool things off and just reset the mood. All kidding aside, though, it is going to be a hot one. Maybe

0: sure that you're drinking a lot of water. Take breaks if you're outside. Try to stay to the shade during the hottest part of the day, and just be mindful of kids and pets, anyone who might be more vulnerable in the heat. And definitely don't leave anyone in a parked vehicle. Well, we'll get you set up with all the details on the weekend forecast. That's coming up next.
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2: Environment Canada has issued another heat warning, which is currently in effect right across the southern half of the province. And we got a mix of sun and cloud today. Wind becoming southeast 20, a high of 33 degrees, humidex 36, and a UV index 8 or very high. Tonight, partly cloudy, wind southeast 20 with an overnight low of 20 degrees. Into the weekend, increasing cloudiness in the morning tomorrow. Wind becoming southeast 30, gusting to 50, high of 30 degrees, humidex at 33 for Saturday. Sunday, sunny and a high of 29. Monday, mix of sun and cloud, 30% chance of showers and a high of 27 degrees. Current conditions for the area: Gretna and Altona sitting at 18, Morden and Winkler 20, Carmen and Pilot Mound 17 degrees, Winnipeg is at 21. Long-range forecast anytime you need it, courtesy of the CDK Electric weather page through your Pembina Valley online app.
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4: Organic research at Agriculture and Agri-Food Canada's Swift Current Research and Development Center facing a major setback after organic plots were cultivated under on Thursday. Deb Tuchalt, Executive Director of SASC Organics, says the work happened even though a federal committee has recommended preserving the program.
5: The committee further emphasized the importance of preserving unique research programs and ensuring continuity for long-term research assets. But as you say, despite this, we've learned that the organic and regenerative research programs, organic plots, have been cultivated and are being prepared to be seeded over.
4: She says cultivating the land now makes it impossible to complete any long-term research that was already underway.
5: This decision comes before a formal response has been given by the minister to the Agri Standing Committee report.
4: For Golden West, I'm Glendale Allen Vossler.
3: CFAM reports on sports.
6: Earlier this week, the Morden Thunder captured the varsity girls softball banner. They'll be off to provincials, and Nicole Rutledge, athletic director at Morden Collegiate, says the final match was an epic one against GBC.
7: Yeah, what a great game. That's what you hope for in a final, is to have a close game, and that's exactly what we got. We got two runs in the first inning, and then it came down to the last inning, the seventh inning. It was 2-0 for us, and GBC got a run, and they had the tying run at third and the go-ahead run at second. And our group was just super resilient and hungry for the win, and we managed to get those second and third out, and it was just really great.
6: Rutledge says the group is prepping for provincials and trying to align schedules to make practice times work. More on PeminaValleyOnline.com. In the 2026 IIHF Ice Hockey World Championship quarterfinal, Canada blanked USA 4-0 to advance to the semifinal against Finland on Saturday. In American Association Baseball, the Gary South Shore Railcats tripled up on the Winnipeg Gold Eyes 9-3, while in Major League Baseball, the Blue Jays upended the Baltimore Orioles 2-1. I'm Dave Anthony.
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0: Grandsons from Cat Stevens on a Friday morning, 29th of May today. My name is Zach Drieger, and in about 15 minutes, we're going to check in with a past Made in Manitoba guest we haven't had on the program for a couple of years, Barbara Joy, a staple in our musical library. She has just released a brand new worship song with another Canadian artist, Matt LaFay. It is called Grace Greater Than Our Sin, and we are going to hear all about it in Barbara's conversation with Angela Peacock from our sister station CHVN 95.1, and we will also hear that brand new worship song itself. So lots of great stuff to come in just a few minutes, but first it's the news team's time to shine with another update on all the latest local headlines and weather. 6:30
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1: Happy Friday. I'm Alexander Peters. Hope you're doing well. Heat warning is still in effect today for the Pembina and Red River Valleys as we make our way up to a high of 33. The Legends Car Club will be running their annual fundraising car show and barbecue May 30th from 10 a.m. to 2 p.m. at Janssen's Chevrolet Buick GMC. The event will benefit South Central Cancer Resource, which provides a host of services for those affected

0: by cancer in southern Manitoba. SCCR board member Eileen Vaden spoke about how the funds support their services.
1: The essence of what it does is it supports cancer patients on their journey, meaning that we transport well over 3,000, we do 3,000 plus visits, so they take them to Winnipeg, Boundary, some Brandon, for either treatments, assessment, surgery, you name it.
0: First-year medical students spend the past week in rural Manitoba communities, including Winkler, as part of Rural Week. The program, through the Max Rady College of Medicine, gives students early exposure to rural clinics and hospital care. Dr. Don Clausen says it's often their first real look at medicine in practice before much clinical training.
2: The initiative provides future doctors with an immersive introduction to rural clinical medicine and small-town city community life.
0: He says students shadow physicians in a variety of roles and settings throughout the week. Rural Week began in 2003 with 100 students and has grown since to 140, now placed in roughly 40 communities across Manitoba. Clausen says local doctors and families remain essential to the program, helping introduce students to rural life and care. The Teddy Bear Picnic is back in Morden this Saturday, and yes, your kid's stuffy can get its eyes checked, teeth looked at, and even a chiropractic adjustment. Jen Fraze with the Morden Family Resource Center says the event helps kids feel more comfortable around healthcare professionals.
3: Well, we hope that they're taking away seeing their doctor, their dentist, their chiropractor, and other medical professionals from their community and people that they go to appointments for. Seeing them out in the community and knowing that they're a real person and saying hi to them, getting a freezy from them and just, you know, being able to be comfortable with them. And then when they go to their appointment, they won't be nervous to see them.
0: The free event runs from 10 to 1 at Morden Park and features two bouncy castles, face painting, free books, an obstacle course, hot dogs, and more. Find these stories and more on Pembina Valley Online and in the daily news delivered to your inbox when you subscribe.
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0: A heat warning remains in effect for much of the Pembina and Red River valleys. Today, a mix of sun and cloud, light winds, high of 33, humidex 36, UV index of 8. Tonight's partly cloudy, winds dying down, low of 20. Saturday, cloudy, windy, high of 30, humidex 33. Sunday, sunny, high of 29. Currently in Carmen and Pilot Mound, it is 17 degrees, 18 degrees in Altona, and in Morden Winkler, it is 20 degrees. Winds are coming in from the south at 13 kilometers per hour with a relative humidity of 74%. Check the conditions in your area. Radar forecast and alerts from CDK Electric are all on the Pembina Valley online app.

0: Straight to your heart from the Mercy Brothers on this Friday morning, May 29th. My name is Zach Drieger, and a past Made in Manitoba guest has released a new song along with a couple other Canadian artists. Barbara Joy has teamed up with Matt LaFay once again on a brand new song called Grace Greater Than Our Sin. Barbara last joined us for Christmas Made in Manitoba in 2024. Before that, she joined us in 2023 for a Remembrance Day special on Made in Manitoba and 2022 as well. And this song, just a single, not a full album, but Barbara had the opportunity to swing by our sister station, CHVN 95.1, to chat with Angela Peacock all about this new worship song.
1: You didn't do this song alone. You did this with Matt LaFay, and then Chelsea Amber is also helping you out on this project. What was it like working with them? Because I know it's not a new experience that you guys have worked together before, but what was that like?
2: Well, it was great, as it always is. This time, it being a worship song, we've done our Christmas collaborations for Christmas pieces before, releases, and this one is our worship song to be played throughout the year. So that part was different. And the other thing is, too, when we were working on, when we did our Christmas releases, we were taking, you know, the majority of the song was the Christmas carol and adding our own choruses. But this song, Grace Greater Than Our Sin, it's turned around. The song, I've written it, I was very much, have been very much moved of lately by God's grace, and that his grace is great enough to cover all our sins, to cover all our transgressions. You know, and that is just something you have to say over and over to yourself, remind yourself of how marvelous that is, how wonderful that is. And that is where the song starts, as you'll hear. You know, it starts sometimes I feel the weight of the world on my shoulders, and then I feel God's loving love rushing down on me. And so I'm singing it. We're singing it and doing it, remembering God's grace, God's love, his mercy. And in the chorus, one of the lines is, this mercy is written all over me. Just to think that, you know, his mercy, his grace, his love is always with us, not just certain times of the day or certain days of the week. It's always there. And then we end it off in the chorus, grace, the public domain chorus of grace, God's grace that is greater. Now, this is a big thing. Grace that is greater than all our sin, not just some sins at some times, some days. It's all our sin. And you know what? That is the big, big message in this song, that it covers all of it, every day, 24/7.
0: A pretty good message, if you ask me. Past Made in Manitoba guest Barbara Joy talking about a brand new worship song that she made with Canadian artist Matt LaFay. And without further ado, here it is. Song from Barbara Joy and Matt LaFay, Grace Greater Than Our Sin.

0: Grace Greater Than Our Sin from Barbara Joy and Matt LaFay. Barbara Joy, of course, a past Made in Manitoba guest. Matt LaFay, another Canadian artist she collaborated with for this song. And you can find it on the Barbara Joy and Matt LaFay YouTube page. You can go enjoy it anytime you like. A really beautiful worship song. And thank you, Barbara Joy, for telling us all about it on our sister station, CHVN 95.1. And maybe we'll have to tap music director Eva Hyde on the shoulder and tell her maybe we'll have to go talk to Barbara Joy about a new Made in Manitoba. She's joined us for the last time in 2024, before that 23 and 22 consecutively, so maybe it's time to have her back on the program. For now, you can just enjoy that brand new worship song from her.
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0: Environment Canada has issued another heat warning, which is currently in effect right across the southern half of the province. And we got a mix of sun and cloud today, wind becoming southeast 20, a high of 33 degrees, humidex 36, and a UV index 8 or very high. Tonight, partly cloudy, wind southeast 20 with an overnight low of 20 degrees. Into the weekend, increasing cloudiness in the morning tomorrow, wind becoming southeast 30, gusting to 50, high of 30 degrees, humidex at 33 for Saturday. Sunday, sunny and a high of 29. Monday, mix of sun and cloud, 30% chance of showers, and a high of 27 degrees. Current conditions for the area: Gretna and Altona setting at 18, Morden and Winkler 20, Carmen and Pilot Mound 17 degrees, Winnipeg is at 21. Long-range forecast anytime you need it, courtesy of the CDK Electric weather page through your Pembina Valley online app.
2: Hello, I'm Pastor Mark Sawatsky from the Bethel Brook Teller Mennonite Church. A moment of meditation from the Upper Room Devotional Guide. The Bible reading today is from Ezekiel 36, verse 26. The Sovereign Lord declares, I will give you a new heart and put a new spirit in you. I will remove from you your heart of stone and give you a heart of flesh. Thought for the day, am I filling my life with God or something else?

After enjoying some pastoral words in our moment of meditation, it is time for our first inspirational song of the day, and it's from John Buller, I'd Rather Have Jesus.

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4: Organic research at Agriculture and Agri-Food Canada's Swift Current Research and Development Centre facing a major setback. After organic plots were cultivated under on Thursday, Deb Tuchalt, Executive Director of SASC Organics, says the work happened even though a federal committee has recommended preserving the program.
5: The committee further emphasized the importance of preserving unique research programs and ensuring continuity for long-term research assets. But as you say, despite this, we've learned that the organic and regenerative research programs, organic plots, have been cultivated and are being prepared to be seeded over.
4: She says cultivating the land now makes it impossible to complete any long-term research that was already underway.
5: This decision comes before a formal response has been given by the minister to the Agri Standing Committee report.
4: For Golden West, I'm Glenda Lee Allen-Vossler.
6: Thank you, Glenda Lee. And looking ahead to tomorrow, which is Saturday, May 30th, Central Station Community Center is partnering with Hometown Ford and Winkler for a one-day fundraising event that turns a simple test drive into direct community impact. So tomorrow, from 9 a.m. to 4 p.m., you're invited to visit Hometown Ford and take a short test drive. And for every eligible household, Ford Motor Company will donate $30 to Central Station, up to a maximum of $6,000. 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Doesn't cost you anything. There is no obligation to purchase. All you got to do is fill out a little bit of a questionnaire after your test drive. But that's it. All it costs you is a little bit of your time, and you get to drive a brand new vehicle for a little bit. And that's it. You walk away, you go home, and $30 goes to Central Station. It's happening at Hometown Ford tomorrow, 9 a.m. to 4 p.m. And if you want all the details on what Central Station does and why they need a couple of extra bucks, you can find all the details on the events page through your Pembina Valley online app. Just look for the event, Drive for Your Community. And speaking of, we have another Drive for Your Community coming up in Altona next week. And we will hear all about that from Altona Angels director Derek Sawatsky coming up after 7:30. For now, 7 o'clock news is on the way.
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6: Good morning. It is Friday, May 29th. My name is Zach Drieger, filling in for Chris Sumner on the morning show today. And in about 10 minutes, we're going to get you prepped for tomorrow morning's Lawn and Garden Journal, a return to the live airwaves for host Carla Hersina. And I will tell you all about how you can call in to the live show tomorrow. She would love to chat gardening with you Saturday morning. But for now, we got to bring the news team back into the fold for a fresh update on all the latest local headlines and weather. 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
8: Happy Friday. That heat warning is still in effect as we make our way up to a high of 33 degrees today. I'm Alexander Peters. Hope you're doing well. Motorists can continue to expect delays on sections of Highway 14 through July as Manitoba Transportation and Infrastructure continues work on developing passing lanes. Candace Dirksen has the story.
9: Last year, the department completed the grading and base work on the first two lanes between Rosenfeld and Plum Coulee. Now, crews are doing the grading and base work for the two lanes between Plum Coulee and Winkler. As a result of the work, motorists can expect delays, with a max wait time around 8 minutes, according to an MTI spokesperson. Traffic control is being managed by flaggers only and is a one-lane stop-and-go operation. The department currently expects to have the grading and base work complete for early July, with the paving of all four passing lanes expected to be done by July 31st. For Pembina Valley Online, I'm Candace Dirksen.
8: Altona is putting its urban forest management strategy into action with plans to sharply increase the number of trees planted each year. The goal is to add 5,000 trees by 2045, planting 250 trees a year for the next 20 years, starting this year.
0: Public Works will be putting in a few more trees along boulevards, spaces that the town owns. And on June 13th, there is a tree planting that will be happening, and residents are encouraged to sign up and come, and they will be planting trees in Ash Park. The plan is to get 70 trees planted in that area.
8: Those who participate in the workshop will be offered an $85 voucher to plant a tree in their own yard. The strategy is aimed at expanding Altona's tree canopy and building a healthier urban forest for the future. And the Beer Jammers are kicking off the approach of summer with two upcoming live performances in Morden and Winkler. The group's first show will feature Side 2, an acoustic version of the band that will perform at Rendezvous Eatery and Tap Room in Morden. That set will include familiar songs reworked with an acoustic style. Group member Brad Wainica comments,
10: "We just started playing a couple of acoustic gigs and it kind of caught on, and we've garnered some interest, and we're playing at Rendezvous next Saturday, the 30th, so come on down."
8: The show takes place tomorrow at Rendezvous Tap Room in Morden, and the Beer Jammers will also perform with its full band on June 6th in Winkler with the Bear Yogis. There's a lot happening in our community, and you won't miss anything when you subscribe to the daily newsletter on Pembina Valley Online.
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8: A heat warning remains in effect for much of the Pembina and Red River valleys. Today, a mix of sun and cloud, light winds, high of 33, humidex 36, UV index of 8. Tonight's partly cloudy, winds dying down, low of 20. Saturday cloudy, windy, high of 30, humidex 33. Sunday sunny, high of 29. Currently in Carmen and Pilot Mound, it is 17 degrees, 18 degrees in Altona, and in Morden-Winkler, it is 20 degrees. Winds are coming in from the south at 13 kilometers per hour with a relative humidity of 74%. Check the conditions in your area. Radar forecast and alerts from CDK Electric are all on the Pembina Valley online app.
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0: Forever Now. Michael Bublé on this Friday morning. My name is Zach Drieger, and if you've been holding off on planting your pots and gardens until warmer weather arrived, well, I think it has. You know what? I think we skipped right over warm straight to hot. Downright hot temperatures have arrived, and we'll be sticking around for a while. That fact is something Lawn and Garden Journal host Carla Hersena wants us to keep in mind, especially if we are transplanting in the coming days.
1: We get some of our plants shipped to us, and everyone thinks, oh, they're in a nice, humid box. We pull them out. The soil feels nice and moist. But yet, we bring it from this nice, moist, tightened little box, and we put it on our carts in preparation for putting it out. And how quickly the soil dries. The question is, well, it came out of the box wet. Why is it dry half an hour later? It's because the moisture quickly evaporates. It goes through. It has all those other exposures. So gradually, make sure you have moisture in your pots when you're putting them outdoors. Gradually, slowly, increase the amount of sunlight and the time that they're spent outdoors. This will be the success of your plants when you're transitioning outside. And of course, watch that weather. You will want to make sure you're protected of it. Most greenhouses, and I know we are, we've been slowly acclimating for you, but we still are, we're acclimating for temperature, but we haven't acclimated for wind because we cannot open all our sides for them to adjust. And we know as plants slowly start to develop and they get stronger and they have a little bit of more moisture with that wind and that strength of little breeze on them, what's it going to do? It's going to strengthen those stems, make them stronger so that they're able to transition better outdoors.
0: 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One more time, 1-800-374-3315.

0: 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You can find that number anytime you need it over on the Lawn and Garden Journal archive at podcastville.ca. And again, I think the coolest thing about the Lawn and Garden Journal is if you call that number, 1-800-374-3315, and you call through to Carla Hersina, you go live to the radio. 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I think it's just wins all around. So again, 9:15 a.m. tomorrow, Carla will start the show with one of her legendary gardening poems. Right after that, the phone lines crack wide open for all of your gardening questions. 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That is what she is looking for, to answer as many questions as possible. So again, tomorrow morning, 9:15 a.m., brand new Lawn and Garden Journal, 1-800-374-3315. Hope you call in.
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0: Heat warning remains in effect today. We got a mix of sun and cloud, wind becoming southeast 20, a high of 33 degrees, humidex of 36, and a UV index 8, or very high. Tonight, partly cloudy, wind southeast 20 with an overnight low 20 degrees. Tomorrow, increasing cloudiness in the morning, wind becoming southeast 30, gusting to 50, high of 30 degrees, humidex of 33 for Saturday. Sunday, sunny and a high of 29. Monday, mix of sun and cloud, a 30% chance of showers and a high of 27 degrees. Current conditions for the area: Gretna and Altona sitting at 17, Morden and Winkler 22 degrees, Carmen and Pilot Mound 16, Winnipeg is at 19. For the full 5-day forecast anytime you need it, you can always head on over to the CDK Electric weather page through your Pembina Valley online app, or find the weather tab at the top of PeminaValleyOnline.com.

0: More Than a Whisper from Prairie Wind on this Friday morning, May 29th. My name is Zach Drieger, filling in for Chris Sumner on the morning show today. Same thing I did on Monday as he extended his last weekend at the campground. Today he is starting his weekend a day early. And on Friday morning, I did a radio edition of Did You Know with Eva all about watermelon, because I figured with these scorching temperatures this week, that would be a very popular item across dinner tables right across southern Manitoba. And I had my first watermelon of the season yesterday at my Grandma Drieger's house. She made that for lunch, watermelon and raw cucumber with some rhubarb jam. And because she knows me so well and she loves me so much, she also made me a little bit of meat on the side. She baked a little bit of ham for me because I do need a little bit of protein with every meal. So it was watermelon, raw cucumber, rhubarb jam, and ham. Pretty good lunch if you ask me. Now, that was my first watermelon of the season, but I know our receptionist, Mary Clausen, is on her 7th watermelon of the season already, and it's only May 29th. She said her and her husband Ernie just fly through watermelons. They have it as a side dish with just about every meal and then for snacks. But you know what? It's a lot worse things you could have every single day because it's very low calorie, bunch of water, so it hydrates you up. It's about 92% water by weight. It's a pretty good snack if you ask me, and I think there is plenty more watermelon to come. Might have to pick up one for our household for the weekend, but for now, I had my first one of the year, and I am looking forward to plenty more. Have you had your first watermelon yet? Do you know how to pick the right one? We'll have more watermelon conversation coming up next week, but for now, I hope you enjoy some watermelon this weekend.
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0: Good morning and a happy Friday to you. I'm Zach Drieger, hanging out with you on the CFAM Morning Show. And last weekend was the Legends Car Club Drive for Cancer. They had pretty poor weather, but nonetheless, a pretty good turnout. Raised a bunch of money for South Central Cancer Resource, and the fundraising is not done quite yet. Tomorrow at Jansen Chevrolet in Winkler, they are having a barbecue lunch from 10 a.m. till 2 p.m. Lunch is by donation. And here's organizer Lyle Dunsmore telling us a little bit more.
4: Yeah, one of our members that lives in Winkler, Don, he's done it for a number of years now. We do a barbecue at the Chevy garage this year in Winkler, and it's from 10 till 2, and you get your meal, and it's by donation. And that one always surprises me, the amount the people will write a check for too. And I still say it's because something has affected them in their life through cancer that it's important for them to make that donation. And they're certainly not making the donation because of the meal. That's just an avenue for people to get their money together for South Central, which is the whole idea behind the whole thing.
0: Yeah. And then you combine the check from the Drive for Cancer and the barbecue, and it all goes to South Central Cancer Resource, right?
4: That's correct. The club uses our own expenses for any, our own money for any expenses we have, and 100% of the money that's donated in one form or another ends up going to South Central Cancer Resource.
0: All right. Do you have kind of a rough idea on what might

0: them in from the barbecue, or just anything is great? Because the weather does look pretty fantastic for barbecue this weekend, I will say.
1: Yes, we have had some years where it was not, believe me. But, yeah, last year I think they was in the range of $11,000. So between the two of them, we would be hitting our $30,000 mark, which will make me extremely happy.
0: All that money goes to the transportation program for South Central Cancer Resource for people who need help getting to and from appointments like chemo and things like that. So you're supporting a pretty fantastic cause, if you ask me. It is the Legends Car Club Barbecue and Car Show at Jansen Chevrolet parking lot in Winkler tomorrow. It's a barbecue lunch from 10 a.m. to 2. 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
5: Good morning and happy Friday. It's the 29th of May today. My name is Zach Drieger, having a great time with you here on the morning show, getting your Friday started on the right note. And in about 15 minutes or 15 to 20, we are going to tuck into the final radio edition of Did You Know for the week. Some great trivia coming up, and it's many people's favorite part of the morning show, so I hope you are going to stick around for that. But in the meantime, we got to send things back over to my friends in the newsroom who are ready to go with another update on all the latest local headlines and the weekend weather details. 7:30.
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7: Happy Friday. That heat warning remains in effect for much of the Pembina and Red River valleys, working our way up to a high of 33 degrees this morning. I'm Alexander Peters. Hope you're doing well. Rural Week brought first-year medical students from the Max Rady College of Medicine into rural Manitoba communities, including Winkler this past week. The 24-year-old program gives students early exposure to rural medicine through clinic and hospital placements. Dr. Don Clausen says many students are seeing real clinical care for the first time.
8: Generally haven't had a big chance to be in hospitals or in clinics and see where medicine actually happens. The goal of Rural Week then is to enhance their understanding of the rewards, realities, and challenges of rural practice, and to encourage students to consider a career in rural medicine.
7: Students shadowed physicians throughout the week, gaining hands-on exposure to day-to-day practice. The program has grown from 100 students in 2003 to 140 today, and now spans about 40 rural communities. Clausen says the aim is to help encourage future doctors to consider rural practice in Manitoba. And motorists can continue to expect delays on sections of Highway 14 through July as Manitoba Transportation and Infrastructure continues work on developing passing lanes. Last week, the department completed the grading and base work on the first two lanes between Rosenfeld and Plum Coulee. Now, crews are doing the grading and base work for the two lanes between Plum Coulee and Winkler. As a result of the work, motorists can expect delays with the max wait time around 8 minutes, according to MTI. Traffic control is being managed by flaggers only as a one-lane stop-and-go operation. The department currently expects to have the grading and base work complete for early July, with the paving of all four passing lanes expected to be complete by July 31st. And the Legends Car Club will be running their annual fundraising car show and barbecue May 30th from 10 a.m. to 2 p.m. at Janssen's Chevrolet Buick GMC. The event will benefit South Central Cancer Resource, which provides a host of services for those affected by cancer in southern Manitoba. Legends Car Club's Don Bergen spoke about choosing SCCR as their charity of choice.
9: They do a fantastic job at what they do. We used to split it between South Central Cancer and Cancer Care, but probably about 10, 12 years ago, we donated it all because we wanted it to stay local. It was all local donations. We wanted it to stay locally and support our people.
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7: A heat warning remains in effect for much of the Pembina and Red River valleys. Today, a mix of sun and cloud, light winds, high of 33, humidex 36, UV index of 8. Tonight, partly cloudy, winds dying down, low of 20. Saturday, cloudy, windy, high of 30, humidex 33. Sunday, sunny, high of 29. Currently in Carmen and Pilot Mound, it is 17 degrees, 18 degrees in Altona, and in Morden-Winkler, it is 20 degrees. Winds are coming in from the south at 13 kilometers per hour with a relative humidity of 74%. Check the conditions in your area. Radar forecast and alerts from CDK Electric are all on the Pembina Valley online app.
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12: Organic research at Agriculture and Agri-Food Canada's Swift Current Research and Development Centre facing a major setback after organic plots were cultivated under on Thursday. Deb Tuchalt, Executive Director of SASC Organics, says the work happened even though a federal committee has recommended preserving the program.
13: The committee further emphasized the importance of preserving unique research programs and ensuring continuity for long-term research assets. But as you say, despite this, we've learned that the organic and regenerative research programs, organic plots, have been cultivated and are being prepared to be seeded over.
12: She says cultivating the land now makes it impossible to complete any long-term research that was already underway.
13: This decision comes before a formal response has been given by the minister to the Agri Standing Committee report.
12: For Golden West, I'm Glendalee Allen-Vossler.
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15: We'll hear from athletic director at Morden Collegiate, Nicole Rutledge, on the Morden Thunder varsity girls softball team winning the Zone 4 banner and preparing for provincials. We'll also check in the 2026 IIHF Ice Hockey World Championship quarterfinals. The American Association Baseball sees the Goldeyes on the road, and in Major League Baseball, the Blue Jays are in Baltimore. That's all coming up in our CFAM sports next.
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15: Earlier this week, the Morden Thunder captured the varsity girls softball banner. They'll be off to provincials, and Nicole Rutledge, athletic director at Morden Collegiate, says the final match was an epic one against GBC.
17: Yeah, what a great game. That's what you hope for in a final, is to have a close game, and that's exactly what we got. We got two runs in the first inning, and then it came down to the last inning, the seventh inning. It was 2-0 for us, and GBC got a run, and they had the tying run at third and the go-ahead run at second, and our group was just super resilient and hungry for the win, and we managed to get those second and third out, and it was just really great.
15: Rutledge says the group is prepping for provincials and trying to align schedules to make practice times work. More on PeminaValleyOnline.com. In the 2026 IIHF Ice Hockey World Championship quarterfinal, Canada blanked USA 4-0 to advance to the semifinal against Finland on Saturday. In American Association Baseball, the Gary South Shore Railcats tripled up on the Winnipeg Goldeyes 9-3, while in Major League Baseball, the Blue Jays upended the Baltimore Orioles 2-1. I'm Dave Anthony.
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5: Good morning and happy Friday, May 29th. Today, earlier in the show, I was telling you all about the Drive for Your Community coming up in Winkler tomorrow, but looking ahead to next week, Saturday, June 6th, there is a Drive for Your Community in Altona, all in support of the Altona Angels softball program. Derek Swatsky is the president and swung by the studio yesterday to give me all the details.
21: Well, I think it's been a pretty successful year so far. I know that we've had some weather challenges with the cold, and now we've got the heat here, which is a great problem to have, right? You need a little bit of hydration, but you can actually get out there and go and play, and that's been important.
5: Yeah. So I know the interest in registration is growing every year, and with that growth, of course, necessary improvements are becoming increasingly important, and you have a pretty neat fundraising event coming up in partnership with Rhineland Car in Altona, so just tell us about Drive for Your Community.
21: Yeah, so this is a great opportunity for us to partner with a local business. And so the way it works, there will be vehicles available on June 6th at Parkside School, where we have a diamond. You come there, you test drive a vehicle, you're not in the vehicle for very long, you take a quick ride, you come back, there's no obligation to purchase anything, and then you have to answer a couple of questions after you've done those things. Mm-hmm. No obligation.

0: You walk away, or if you do want to purchase, you're welcome to do that kind of work as well. That's not something that that we're going to get involved with, but we do appreciate that it's not a huge investment of time for people to give. There's no obligation for them to purchase, and there's no cost really. Like, you don't have to buy a raffle ticket, you don't have to do anything. You just show up, sit down in the vehicle, drive a few miles, come back, answer a couple questions, and Ford Canada will pay the organization $30 per test drive.
1: And that caps off at a total of $6,000, right?
0: Yeah, so we get 200 people doing test drives, then we've met the goal of $6,000. One caveat is that it has to be one person per resident, so you can't have you can't have a husband and wife both, at the same residence with that caveat. But one unique residence, and that's $30. And we would really appreciate people stepping out, coming into the community, going and doing that test drive. Gets us something. We'll be putting new dugout roofs on the Southwest Diamond at West Park School as a using this money. And while people are out in the community, I know there's lots of ball opportunities as well. I know that we've got a U11 tournament happening at West Park School on that same weekend from the 5th to the 7th. And so we'll be getting the opportunity to go and actually see what it looks like at the youngest levels that we have our travel ball, and just support our community, support our girls in getting the quality diamonds that we're looking to get across our age bands.
1: Yeah, and you can see first person right away is how your money's going to get put to work.
0: Yeah,
1: Right?
0: absolutely. And I mean, if you need another reason to come out and watch on that weekend, I know that you're going to be doing some announcing for a game.
1: You
0: So.
1: betcha. Gold medal game. They called in the big guns. But no, and like I said, your money, but it's really not even your money. Like you said, there's no obligation. You show up, you get to test drive a brand new vehicle. They might give you a little sales pitch in the car, but that's it. It's a little bit of your time. And I know in years past, they've had a good variety of vehicles. They've had some SUVs. They've even had an F-250. So if you've ever wanted to drive a big truck just for a few minutes, it's a pretty good opportunity.
0: Yeah, it's a great opportunity. You know, we're very appreciative to Jim and the team over at Rhineland Car for partnering with us in this way.
1: Yeah, and they're covering everything. So, and yeah, last year you debuted a fresh ball diamond, and I know there was many more plans for upgrades in the works. So you said most of the money from this event, this drive for the community, is going to the dugout roofs, right?
0: Yeah. So we do have most of our diamonds have dugout roofs. There is one that does not yet have that, and so that would be the priority with these funds.
1: We'll pick up the conversation with Derek Sawatsky, president of Altona Angels Softball, following the radio edition of Did You Know? That's next.

0: I see daylight from Austin's Bridge on this Friday morning. The daylight has arrived, and it actually arrived quite a while ago. It's getting brighter and brighter earlier and earlier these days, and I have music director Eva Hyde here as I'm filling in for Chris Sumner. How you doing?
1: Hey, good morning, Zach. Doing well.
0: Pretty beautiful morning out
1: there. It is. I'm questioning why I'm drinking a hot coffee this morning. It should be an iced coffee,
0: I think. That's a good question. I want iced coffee this morning. Nonetheless, the last couple times we've had you in for Did You Know, we've kind of had a bit of a fruit theme. We did grapefruit and we did watermelon.
1: Right.
0: And today just happens to be World Digestive Health Day. And a fruit that's good for that is pineapple.
1: Okay, so let's learn about pineapple.
0: We're going to keep the fruit theme going. Why not? And it is, you know, it's pineapple weather outside, I feel like. So we're going to go pineapple trivia for the radio edition of Did You Know? And we'll start with this. How long can it take for a pineapple plant to fully mature and bear fruit? 6 months, 1 year, 2 years, or 3 years?
1: Well, I think most, like, pineapples grow on trees, right?
0: No.
1: No?
0: They grow in the ground.
1: Pineapples grow in the ground?
0: Yeah, I know. I was amazed when I saw the picture, too. I had no idea.
1: Okay. clearly, I'm from Manitoba.
0: Yeah, exactly.
1: Okay, I'm going to say it takes a year.
0: Okay. It can take up to 3 years for a pineapple plant to fully mature before it begins bearing fruit. And each individual pineapple can take an additional year to grow from a blossom to something that's ripe and you can eat. While pineapple plants can grow only one fruit at a time, they do at least have a long lifespan. Some live up to 50 years.
1: Okay.
0: Producing 50 individual pineapples over that period.
1: I'd love to have pineapple in my backyard.
0: I know. Wouldn't that be nice? Yeah. We have the wrong climate, but that's okay. Well, maybe not this week.
1: Right. This week is pretty tropical out there.
0: True or false? Pineapples are trying to digest you as you eat them.
1: I'm going to say that's true. Is that true?
0: Yeah. I just thought it was funny to word it that way. So you ever notice that, you know, tingling sensation after eating fresh pineapple?
1: Yeah.
0: That's bromelain, an enzyme that breaks down proteins. And yes, it's literally trying to digest you as you eat it. But don't worry. Your body can handle it. Bromelain is used today to treat inflammation from burns, wounds, and other injuries. And as we said, aid in digestion.
1: Okay.
0: So there you go. Another true or false? Pineapples don't ripen after being harvested. So you think, like, you pull off an apple, you pull off a fruit, and it keeps ripening on your counter, right?
1: Yeah, I'm going to say that that's false.
0: It's actually true.
1: Really?
0: So because pineapples are non-climacteric fruits, they do not produce ethylene gas. Ethylene gas is the thing that ripens fruits on your counter. So it's the hormone required for a fruit to continue maturing and sweetening off the branch. So once they are harvested, the sugar building process halts entirely.
1: So if you pick too soon.
0: Yeah. So a green pineapple left on your counter will never get sweeter. It'll just soften, age, and rot.
1: Well, that's good to know.
0: So it's pretty essential that you pick it at the right time. Mm-hmm. And finally, a pineapple is a classic example of what kind of fruit? A berry, a multiple fruit, a simple fruit, or a stone fruit?
1: It's not a berry.
0: Nope. Stone fruit. You know, we're thinking peaches.
1: Right.
0: That sort of thing.
1: No, I'd say a simple fruit.
0: You're so close.
1: I got
0: you down to 50-50.
1: Oh.
0: A pineapple is a classic example of a multiple fruit.
1: Okay.
0: So a pineapple plant produces a spike of many small purple flowers. Each individual flower produces its own small berry. Mm-hmm. As these individual berries ripen, their fleshy parts and surrounding bracts swell and coalesce around a central fibrous core. I sound really fancy. I'm just reading
1: this. Yeah, I love this. Paper. Yep.
0: The small diamond-shaped sections

0: Or eyes visible on the outside of a pineapple represent the remnants of those individual flowers. Because it is a single structure formed by many berries, botanically it's classified as a multiple fruit.
1: Okay.
0: So when you the next time you have a pineapple, you can think you're actually eating a whole bowl of fruit.
1: Right.
0: All in one fruit that's all together.
1: Mm-hmm.
0: So there you go.
1: Yeah. And if you have too much pineapple, you're going to have a raw tongue after all that.
0: Yeah,
1: so
0: that's the bromelain.
1: Watch that too.
0: Trying to digest you.
1: Yeah.
0: Now we know a little bit of pineapple trivia on a beautiful Friday morning, and now we know.
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0: Radio edition of Did You Know in the Books, final one of the week on this Friday morning. And just before that, we are chatting with Derek Sawatsky, the president of the Altona Angels softball organization. They are the recipients of Drive for Your Community in partnership with Rhineland Car and Ford Motor Company next weekend, Saturday, June 6th. And let's pick up where we left off with Derek about any upgrades they are still working on in the near future.
7: You know, this year, because we've had previous fundraisers that have been highly successful, we're starting to unveil some new jerseys that we've been that we've recently received with our sponsors' logos and all those things. So that's been really great. We want to continue to just make sure we're maintaining and improving the facilities that we are able to use here in Altona. So we want to make sure that we're not just using them and leaving them in whatever state we have, but being able to update and improve as we use them feels really important.
0: Yeah, and for future generations too. Like, these aren't upgrades that are going to last for a weekend. Like, these are generational upgrades for all the future Altona Angels.
7: Yeah, and you know, it's really important that it's easy to think about the dollars going to pay for the next thing, but actually maintenance is really important. So whether it's loads of clay that we need to bring in and spread out on the diamonds, or whether it's trying to make sure that we have bases that are in good repair, we just need to continue to support those pieces as we develop the organization and as we continue to support our girls in having a high quality experience.
0: Yeah, and I feel like a lot of the baseball diamonds are very well maintained. They all have a lot of very nice equipment and facilities, so it's nice to see that the softball side of things is starting to catch up to the baseball side.
7: Yeah, we're spread out over a few more facilities, and so there is some barriers there in terms of just storing some things and being able to, so we're looking for solutions to how to be able to manage some of the things, like making sure that we chalk all of our diamonds, because it just looks good. It gives a more of a professional feel for the games. And, we really appreciate our parent community for stepping forward and helping to get diamonds set up and get clean them up at the end of the day, because it just really does provide a really high quality experience for every one of the girls who steps onto the diamond.
0: Yeah. Absolutely. And if someone can't make it for a test drive, but they do want to continue supporting the Altona Angels, how can they do that moving forward?
7: They can always reach out, and we would love to work with anyone who wants to help out in any way, whether that's coming and supporting when we're putting in the dugout roofs, or whether it means that they want to contribute financially, they can reach out to our Altona Angels email address or check out our Altona Angels website, and we'd be happy to connect with people and receive any kind of support that's possible.
8: But for sure,
7: we do really appreciate how the community's really come around us in the last couple of years here through these fundraising initiatives.
8: Yeah, absolutely. But for now, looking ahead to June 6th, Drive for the Community.
7: Yeah.
8: And is there a timeline on that?
7: Yeah, so that's from 9 a.m. until 1 p.m.
8: Okay.
7: So Saturday, June the 6th. And we're looking forward to seeing lots of people come out there. And if we go over 200 test drives, I'm sure that there's a way for us to facilitate more drivers. But it is a cap of $6,000. Yeah. So yeah. We'll be happy either way. So we want this to go well, not just for us, but also I think it's great that Rhineland Car is stepping forward and supporting us through this initiative.
0: And like we said, no registration required. You don't have to book an appointment. No purchase necessary. All you got to do is show up to Parkside School between 9 a.m. and 1 p.m., take a brand new car for a bit of a test drive, and maybe fill out a questionnaire. And that's it. $30 from Rhineland Car going straight to Altona Angels to help fund those new dugout roofs. And all the details you need on the Altona Angels Facebook page. 8 o'clock news on the way.

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4: Good morning. It is Friday, the 29th of May. My name is Zach Drieger, and just a couple of minutes ago, we were doing some pineapple trivia with music director Eva Hyde. Continuing the fruit theme, we've done grapefruit, watermelon, and now pineapple, all fresh, beautiful summer fruits. And we were talking about how it might be tough to grow one in our climate, but I got a text from a listener, Irv Giesbrecht, who let me know that he was listening to the pineapple trivia and he has grown two in the last 10 years and they turned out just like store-bought. So there you go. Little did I know, you can absolutely grow pineapple in southern Manitoba and it's even just as good as if you buy it from the store. Thank you, Irv, for giving me a text and getting me up to speed. We might have to add that on the next pineapple edition of Did You Know? But for now, we got to send things over to the newsroom. I'll be back in about 10 minutes, and we're going to hear again from music director Eva Hyde in about 20. It's 8 o'clock.
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6: Happy Friday. I'm Alexander Peters. Hope you're doing well. Altona is moving forward with its urban forest management strategy, taking a longer-term approach to expanding and protecting the community's tree canopy. The plan calls for more annual planting, proactive maintenance, and future policies to support tree protection as the strategy rolls out. Mayor Harv Schrader says the goal is to start building that canopy now for the years ahead.
7: When we plant approximately 250 trees a year, obviously the long-term canopy growth of the town is going to increase. We know that we've had some of the plantings that originally were planted in the park have died off, some of the old ash. And so to get replacements to start now in 30 to 50 years, that we'll have a nice canopy again. So
6: Schrader says the town is also looking at tree diversity as part of the strategy to help the urban forest stay resilient over time. Their goal is to add 5,000 trees by 2045. If your teddy bear needs a checkup, Saturday is the big day. The Teddy Bear Picnic returns to Morden Park with free family fun from 10 a.m. to 1 p.m. And Jen Freese says it's all about helping kids build confidence before real medical appointments.
8: Bring your kids. Come. They can get their faces painted for free. We got a face painting sponsor this year. So free face painting. There's an obstacle course, two bouncy castles. And then we also are giving away free books at our Morden Family Resource tent. The police will be there. The fire truck will be there with their new ladder truck. They're going to be shooting targets with the water. And yeah, we're just looking forward to a great morning.
6: And the Legends Car Club will be running their annual fundraising car show and barbecue May 30th from 10 a.m. to 2 p.m. at Janssen's Chevrolet Buick GMC. The event will benefit South Central Cancer Resource, which provides a host of services for those affected by cancer in southern Manitoba. SCCR board member Eileen Vauden spoke about some of the services provided for cancer patients.
9: Last year, we spent $189,000 just on the transport program, but it is tied much more than that. It's we have a lymphedema program. So often when people have surgery, they need to check the lymph nodes to see if there's any cancer in the lymph nodes. And that disrupts the blood flow, so sometimes they develop swelling.
6: Every day, we're delivering the news of your community to hear on the radio, but we can also deliver it directly to your inbox if you subscribe to the daily newsletter on Pembina Valley Online.
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6: A heat warning remains in effect for much of the Pembina and Red River Valleys. Today, a mix of sun and cloud. This afternoon, light winds, high of 33 degrees, humidex 36, UV index of 8. Tonight, partly cloudy, winds dying down, low of 20. Saturday, cloudy, windy, high of 30, humidex 33. Sunday, sunny, high of 29. Currently in Carmen, it is 18 degrees, 19 in Pilot Mound and Altona, and in Morden-Winkler, it is 23 degrees. Winds are coming in from the south and southeast at 10 kilometers per hour with a relative humidity of 71%. Check the conditions in your area. 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

0: Four strong winds blew rodeo on this Friday morning, 29th of May. My name is Zach Drieger, and a powerful heat wave gripping nearly all of Manitoba shattered temperature records in 24 communities yesterday, with some northern areas climbing into the high 30s as Environment Canada warns the dangerous heat will continue through the weekend. Heat warning remains in effect right across the southern half of the province. And here are some of the communities that broke heat records yesterday. So this is according to Environment Canada. Altona, new record of 34.9 degrees Celsius, breaking the previous record of 34 set in 1986. We got Brandon with a new record of 36 degrees, breaking the previous record of 33.3 set in 1901. Carmen, 35.5, breaking 35 degrees set in 1919. Emerson, 34.1, just barely squeaking out the 34 degrees set in 1986. What else do we got? Let's see. Portage La Prairie, 35 degrees, beating the previous record of 33.9. And so many more right across the southern half of the province. As I said, 24 communities breaking heat records yesterday. The hottest temperature recorded was in Grand Rapids, 438 kilometers north of Winnipeg. They were at 37.3 yesterday. They were the hot spot right across all these record-breaking temperatures. And we are maintaining those highs in the mid-30s right through the weekend. So keep a sharp ear here to the radio and a sharp eye on our radio station website and app as we keep you up to date. As I said, heat warning remains in effect issued by Environment Canada, and we will continue to keep you updated on everything you need to know through the weekend.
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0: The Summer Side of Life there by Gordon Lightfoot. Good morning. We are definitely starting to see the summer side of things as well with the heat this week. I did start to question this morning whether my warm coffee really was the right choice. Definitely feels a lot more like an iced coffee kind of day. And, you know, with this heat, I think we're all a little extra excited headed into the next couple of days. I still have a few planters around the yard that I plan to fill up this weekend, so that definitely will mean another round through the greenhouses that are in the area. I noticed some new varieties of coleus that I want to try this year, that combined with the potato vine trailing down the sides. Those combinations, they always make containers pop, and honestly, they're the ideal plants for me because they are a little less dramatic if things end up getting dry for a day or two. You know how it goes. Sometimes the day will get away from you and you're already in bed and suddenly remember, right, never watered those plants. And at that point, chances are they're going to have to wait until morning. Well, the heat warning continues with daytime highs in the low to mid 30s today and tomorrow. And then things are going to cool down ever so slightly early next week. We'll have all the forecast details for you coming up.
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4: Heat warning issued by Environment Canada remains in effect. A yellow warning right across the southern half of the province. And we got a mix of sun and cloud today. Wind becoming southeast 20, high of 33, a humidex of 36, and a UV index 8 or very high. Tonight, partly cloudy, wind southeast 20, and overnight low 20 degrees. Tomorrow, increase in cloudiness and

0: The morning, wind becoming southeast 30, upwards of 50, high of 30 degrees, humidex 33 for Saturday, UV index a 7 tomorrow, so keep that in mind. Sunday, sunny and a high of 29, Monday, mix of sun and cloud, 30% chance of showers and a high of 27 degrees. Current conditions for the area, Gretna, Altona, and Pilot Mound all sitting at 19, Morden and Winkler 23, Carmen 18, Winnipeg is at 20 degrees. Long-range forecast anytime you need it, courtesy of the CDK Electric Weather page through your Pembina Valley online app.
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4: Earlier this week, the Morden Thunder captured the varsity girls softball banner. They'll be off to provincials, and Nicole Rutledge, athletic director at Morden Collegiate, says the final match was an epic one against GBC.
5: Yeah, what a great game. That's what you hope for in a final, is to have a close game, and that's exactly what we got. We got two runs in the first inning, and then it came down to the last inning, the seventh inning. It was 2-0 for us, and GBC got a run, and they had the tying run at third and the go-ahead run at second. And our group was just super resilient and hungry for the win, and we managed to get those second and third out. And it was just really great.
4: Rutledge says the group

0: is prepping for provincials and trying to align schedules to make practice times work. 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In the 2026 IIHF Ice Hockey World Championship quarterfinal, Canada blanked USA 4-0 to advance to the semifinal against Finland on Saturday. In American Association Baseball, the Gary South Shore Railcats tripled up on the Winnipeg Gold Eyes 9-3, while in Major League Baseball, the Blue Jays upended the Baltimore Orioles 2-1. I'm Dave Anthony.
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1: Good morning and happy Friday. It is May 29th. My name is Zach Drieger, and in about 10 minutes, we are going to look ahead to tomorrow's Made in Manitoba program featuring a return visit from the Brokery's Daniel DeSourcy and a couple of new songs from him. We'll share one of them and a bit of his conversation with morning show host Chris Sumner. All that coming up, but first, we got to send things over to my friends in the newsroom, and it is 8:30.
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3: Good morning, I'm Alexander Peters. A 44-year-old man from Killarney is facing a second-degree murder charge following a suspicious death in Carmen earlier this week. Early Monday morning, Carmen RCMP responded to a storage compound on 2nd Street Northeast, where a 52-year-old man was found dead near a burning vehicle. An autopsy later confirmed the death was a homicide. Police say Gordon Blaine McTaggart was arrested in connection to the case and has been remanded into custody. A 36-year-old woman who was also initially arrested was later released without charges after investigators determined she was not involved. RCMP Major Crime Services continues to investigate, and anyone with information is asked to contact Carmen RCMP or Manitoba Crime Stoppers. Altona is moving ahead with its first urban forest management strategy, with a goal of planting about 5,000 trees by 2045. Mayor Harv Schrader says the town will need to significantly increase annual planting to make that happen.
4: In 2025, we did get the study done by the Davie Resource Group. Recommendation was that for the next 20 years, we increase the tree volume in town starting this year. So the plan is to get up to 5,000 trees by 2045. We will need to be planting 250 trees a year, which normally we were doing 100 trees a year.
3: The strategy is aimed at expanding Altona's tree canopy, building a healthier urban forest for the future. And medical students from the Max Rady College of Medicine were in rural Manitoba communities, including Winkler, this past week for Rural Week. The 24-year program places first-year students into clinics and hospitals to give them early exposure to rural medicine, often before they've had significant clinical experience. Dr. Don Clausen says the experience depends heavily on local physicians and communities.
5: When we first started, billeting was the primary accommodation modality. Two Winkler couples promptly volunteered in 2003, and they've continued to billet two students each for the last 24 years. By my calculation, that's 96 students.
3: Clausen says students shadow doctors across a range of settings, seeing real-world care in action, and says the goal is to encourage future doctors to consider rural practice in Manitoba. Get the news of the day conveniently delivered to your email inbox and subscribe to the Daily News on Pembina Valley Online.
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3: A heat warning remains in effect for much of the Pembina and Red River valleys. Today, a mix of sun and cloud. This afternoon, light winds, high of 33 degrees, humidex 36, UV index of 8. Tonight, partly cloudy, winds dying down, low of 20. Saturday, cloudy, windy, high of 30, humidex 33. Sunday, sunny, high of 29. Currently in Carmen, it is 18 degrees, 19 in Pilot Mound and Altona, and in Morden-Winkler, it is 23 degrees. Winds are coming in from the south and southeast at 10 kilometers per hour with a relative humidity of 71%. Check the conditions in your area. Radar forecast and alerts from CDK Electric are all on the Pembina Valley online app.
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0: That was the song Empty Chair, one of the newest songs from Daniel DeSourcy, who is returning to Made in Manitoba this weekend. The LaBroquerie-based singer-songwriter is beginning a new creative chapter, placing a renewed focus on writing songs from a personal context. Empty Chair is a perfect example of that.
1: Last October, I lost my grandmother, and so that song is just all about her. Wrote that song for her. Empty chair, that idea comes from in her house, she would always have her chair and her table by the window where she'd look out to the street. And that's where she would do her puzzles all the time. And so empty chair, I'm basically talking about how that puzzle chair is now empty. So the song kind of revolves around that chair, that feeling of that chair is empty now. She's not here anymore.
2: Was it difficult to delve that personally into a song about someone who obviously was close to you?
1: Honestly, that was probably the easiest song I've written that I can remember. It took some time to decide if I wanted to write about it or not. Once I did, it kind of just came out. It happened pretty quickly, and then I sent it over to my producer, and he loved the song, and we just kind of recorded it right away, and we knew right away that that's a song that we were going to release. So, and it's been working out lately. So we're all happy.
0: Daniel DeSourcy is back on Made in Manitoba this weekend as we explore some of his newest music while also looking ahead to a new era he is entering with a new sound. As soon as possible is when he hopes to release music from this new creative chapter. 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Time now for temperatures across Canada, heading out to the west coast with Victoria and Vancouver, a pair of 13s out there. Prince George, 8 degrees this morning. Edmonton, 18. Calgary, 19 degrees. A pair of 21s in Saskatchewan. Saskatoon and Regina, both 21 degrees. Winnipeg, 23. Thunder Bay, Ontario, 17. Toronto, 19. Ottawa, 13 in the capital. Montreal, 15 degrees. Quebec, 11. Fredericton, 10. Halifax, 6. Charlottetown, 7 degrees. Just 3 in St. John's, Newfoundland. A bit cooler out on the east coast. Cool in Canada's north as well. Whitehorse, 3 degrees. Yellowknife, pretty nice at 12. Iqaluit sitting at just +1 this morning. That's a look at temperatures across Canada. Your forecast details for the weekend to come on the way.
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5: Heat warning issued by Environment Canada remains in effect. A yellow warning right across the southern half of the province. And we got a mix of sun and cloud today. Wind becoming southeast 20, high of 33, a humidex of 36, and a UV index 8 or very high. Tonight, partly cloudy, wind southeast 20, and overnight low 20 degrees. Tomorrow, increasing cloudiness in the morning, wind becoming southeast 30, upwards of 50, high of 30 degrees, humidex 33 for Saturday, UV index of 7 tomorrow, so keep that in mind. Sunday, sunny and a high of 29, Monday, mix of sun and cloud, 30% chance of showers and a high of 27 degrees. Current conditions for the area, Gretna, Altona, and Pilot Mound all sitting at 19, Morden and Winkler 23, Carmen 18, Winnipeg is at 20 degrees. Long-range forecast anytime you need it, courtesy of the CDK Electric Weather page through your Pembina Valley online app.
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5: Cracking open the anniversary album for this morning, May 29th. And believe it or not, we are just at the start of wedding season. We got no couples who thought May 29th was the perfect day to tie the knot. At least as far as our official list goes, we know there's somebody out there listening who more than likely has this anniversary circled on the calendar for however many years. And if that is the case for you, well, we got a special song coming up for all of you anniversary couples who are celebrating today, May 29th. It's John Legend and All of Me.

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5: Happy Friday. I'm Alexander Peters. Hope you're doing well. Heat warning is still in effect today for the Pembina and Red River Valleys as we make our way up to a high of 33. The Legends Car Club will be running their annual fundraising car show and barbecue May 30th from 10 a.m. to 2 p.m. at Jansen's Chevrolet Buick GMC. The event will benefit South Central Cancer Resource, which provides a host of services for those affected by cancer in southern Manitoba. SCCR board member Eileen Vaudin spoke about how the funds support their services.
6: The essence of what it does is it supports cancer patients on their journey, meaning that we transport well over 3,000, we do 3,000 plus visits, so they take them to Winnipeg, Boundary, some Brandon, for either treatments, assessments, surgery, you name it.
5: First-year medical students spend the past week in rural Manitoba communities, including Winkler, as part of Rural Week. The program, through the Max Rady College of Medicine, gives students early exposure to rural clinics and hospital care. Dr. Don Clausen says it's often their first real look at medicine in practice before much clinical training.
7: The initiative provides future doctors with an immersive introduction to rural clinical medicine and small town city community life.
5: He says students shadow physicians in a variety of roles and settings throughout the week. Rural Week began in 2003 with 100 students and has grown since to 140, now placed in roughly 40 communities across Manitoba. Clausen says local doctors and families remain essential to the program, helping introduce students to rural life and care. The Teddy Bear Picnic is back in Morden this Saturday, and yes, your kid's stuffy can get its eyes checked, teeth looked at, and even a chiropractic adjustment. Jen Fraze with the Morden Family Resource Center says the event helps kids feel more comfortable around healthcare professionals.
8: Well, we hope that they're taking away seeing their doctor, their dentist, their chiropractor, and other medical professionals from their community and people that they go to appointments for, seeing them out in the community and knowing that they're a real person and saying hi to them, getting a freezy from them and just, you know, being able to be comfortable with them. And then when they go to their appointment, they won't be nervous to see them.
5: The free event runs from 10 to 1 at Morden Park and features two bouncy castles, face painting, free books, an obstacle course, hot dogs, and more. 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
5: A heat warning remains in effect for much of the Pembina and Red River Valleys. Today, a mix of sun and cloud. This afternoon, light winds, high of 33 degrees, humidex 36, UV index of 8. Tonight, partly cloudy, winds dying down, low of 20. Saturday, cloudy, windy, high of 30, humidex 33. Sunday, sunny, high of 29. Currently in Carmen, it is 18 degrees, 19 in Pilot Mound and Altona, and in Morden-Winkler, it is 23 degrees. Winds are coming in from the south and southeast at 10 kilometers per hour with a relative humidity of 71%. Check the conditions in your area. Radar forecast and alerts from CDK Electric are all on the Pembina Valley online app.
11: 4 minutes past 9 o'clock, and it's time for this morning's funeral announcements. Edwin Harms, 77, of Riverton, passed away Monday, May 25th, at Gimli Hospital. He is survived by his wife Helen, one daughter, three sons, two sisters, two brothers, and their families. He was predeceased by three sisters and one brother. The funeral service for Edwin Harms will be held Sunday, 3 p.m. at Riverton Community Hall with private family interment. 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Donna Fraser, 83, of Minto, passed away Saturday, May 23rd, at her residence. She is survived by her husband Ernest, two daughters, and their families. The funeral service for Donna Fraser will be held Monday, 1:30 p.m. at Living Hope Community

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Jesus, lover of my soul, Linda McKechnie on this Friday morning, May 29th. My name is Zach Drieger, and coming up in just a moment, we're going to get you another look at your weather details.

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0: Heat warning issued by Environment Canada remains in effect, a yellow warning right across the southern half of the province, and we got a mix of sun and cloud today, wind becoming southeast 20, high of 33, a humidex of 36, and a UV index 8, or very high. Tonight, partly cloudy, wind southeast 20, and overnight low 20 degrees. Tomorrow, increasing cloudiness in the morning, wind becoming southeast 30, upwards of 50, high of 30 degrees, humidex 33 for Saturday, a UV index of 7 tomorrow, so keep that in mind. Sunday, sunny and a high of 29, Monday, mix of sun and cloud, 30% chance of showers and a high of 27 degrees. Current conditions for the area, Gretna, Altona, and Pilot Mound all sitting at 19, Morden and Winkler 23, Carmen 18, Winnipeg is at 20 degrees. Long-range forecast anytime you need it, courtesy of the CDK Electric weather page through your Pembina Valley online app.

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4: And with that, we draw the curtains on the final morning show of the week. Well, just about. My name is Zach Drieger, and been hanging out with you since about 6 o'clock, a beautiful 90 minutes to get your Friday started on the right note. And I will be back for the afternoon to start the official weekend countdown at 1 o'clock, hanging out till 5. So, gonna go home, maybe get a little snooze in, eat some breakfast, and then I will be back for the afternoon, and looking forward to that. In the meantime, we are gonna wrap up this Friday morning show with one last song, this one from Bruce Reimer and the White Stone Band, What a Day That Will Be. After that, stick around for Back to the Bible.

0: 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Need a new furnace fan motor? 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
1: Hi, this is Ben Lowell, and this is Back to the Bible Canada with Dr. John Neufeld. Today, we're continuing our series, Living the Truth, with a message titled, Christian Slaves. So turn in your Bibles to 1 Timothy chapter 6, verses 1 to 2, as we join Dr. Neufeld now.
2: I'm reading 1 Timothy 6, 1 to 2, which says, let all who are under a yoke as bondservants regard their own masters as worthy of all honor, so that the name of God and the teaching may not be reviled. Those who have believing masters must not be disrespectful.

on the ground that they are brothers. Rather, they must serve all the better, since those who benefit by their good service are believers and beloved. Teach and urge these things. Now, before I deal with the problem of slavery and the apparent scandal that the New Testament urges slaves to submit to their masters, let's start by understanding our passage in context. 1 Timothy chapter 5 and then on to chapter 6 are chapters that deal with the internal life of the church. We've dealt with how people are to treat each other, and then we've gone on through a lengthy passage regarding widows. Then the way in which a congregation is to think about and treat their pastors. That was in chapter 5, but lest we think that the internal life of the church is the only concern in chapter 5, let's remember that looming over the entire book is the idea that the church of Jesus is the pillar and buttress of truth to the world. The church alone can bring the gospel of Jesus to the world. But if the church is not behaving in a way that the church is intended for her to behave, well, then her witness falls down and the world can't hear the gospel. And so proper behavior in the household of God is what is necessary for the church to continue to proclaim Christ. Now, chapter 6 begins with a word to Christian slaves. Now, this is very important. It's not as if 1 Timothy 6 verse 1 is a word about slavery in the world, and it's an instruction that slave owners can use to justify slavery and to force slaves to submit to their harsh demands no matter what they are. You know, keep that in mind. The book is about how to make the gospel available to the world, and we're going to return to that. Well, good. So now let's talk about slaves and slavery. It's difficult to come up with accurate numbers, but in my own reading, I've read estimates, you know, ranging from about one-third to one-half of all the people living in the Roman Empire were, in fact, slaves. And so since the Church of Jesus often reached out to the poor and the marginalized, one would have to imagine that a large part of the church was comprised of slaves. They were slaves when they heard the gospel, and now being in Christ, they no doubt wondered what to do with their slavery now that they were called sons and daughters of God. And to carry on with the context, Paul will move from the matter of slavery to a renewed warning about false teachers, and then he will move on to have words to speak to those who are wealthy. Now, overall, Paul is concerned with how the dynamic inside the church will impact her ability to reach the outside world with the gospel. And so, as always in this book, Paul is concerned that Christian behavior reflect well on the watching world. Well, very good. Let's get back to the matter of the scandal. If Paul's concern is that slaves behave in such a way that they give no ground for accusation that the teaching of the gospel should not be reviled, well, it would seem that one way to do that is for slaves to treat their masters with honor. Rather than lead a revolutionary movement to eradicate slavery, the Bible seems to do the opposite. It's asking slaves to knuckle under. And there is the rub. In our contemporary world, over which still hangs the awful memory of the African slave trade, passages like this one do seem to present the world with a bad witness today. I mean, after all, was the Christian faith in its infancy pro-slavery? And it's not just here. You know, in 1 Timothy 6 that we read such a command. You know, Ephesians 6 verse 5 commands slaves to obey their earthly masters, and it says with fear and trembling. And for some, that kind of talk in the face of something as inhumane as slavery, well, that's surely a scandal. After all, what then is the nature of the Christian faith? And so let's not flinch, but let's talk about the New Testament church's relationship to slavery. Now, we need to begin by saying that our conception of slavery and that of the Roman world 2,000 years ago and even further back, you know, to the Old Testament when Moses gave the law some 3,500 years ago, I mean, all those time periods in history have very different outworkings and definitions of what is meant by slavery. So let's start then by identifying what we think about when we think about slavery today. I will say we typically think about two things. First, we tend to think about the scourge of African slavery in the Western world, especially in the 1600s and 1700s. And second, we tend to think about human trafficking in the world today. So let's start with the tragedy of the African slave trade.
As far as we know, slavery was introduced to the North American continent in the year 16. 16-

19. It was a privateer ship or a pirate ship that brought 20 enslaved Africans to the shore in Jamestown, Virginia, which was then a British colony. And over time, the slave trade flourished, captured by their own countrymen in Africa and sold to European traders. Slaves were sent to Europe and North America. And in case you didn't know it, yes, Canada did have slaves, that is, before we became a nation, but we were under British rule. Slavery was abolished in the British Empire in 1834, ending slavery here as well. And of course, as we know, the U.S. fought a civil war ending slavery in 1865, some 30 years later. But along the way, over some 250 years of African slavery, it had been a brutal business. Harriet Beecher Stowe's moving book, Uncle Tom's Cabin, painted a picture of cruelty that shocked the senses. And several things need to be remembered about the North American and European African slavery experience. Slavery was ethnic. Many felt that Africans were an inferior race, and so it was, at its very roots, not just slavery, but it was institutional racism. And furthermore, African slavery was overwhelmingly cruel. Slaves were not permitted to read and so were kept in a permanent inferior status. Slaves' living conditions were often horrific. One wouldn't keep an animal in that way. The rights of slaves were non-existent, and so they were easily beaten. Women were often raped without any appeal to law. Slavery was overwhelmingly racist, and so much so that many whites honestly believed in the superiority of the white race. And so when we in our world think of slavery, that's what we tend to think about. But we also think about human trafficking, including the sex trade in which young girls are often kidnapped and sold in financial desperation. Their innocence is plundered and their lives are destroyed. The U.S. State Department says that there are still over 100 countries in the world today that have some form of slavery. Forms of modern slavery include forced child labor, forced marriage, commercial sexual exploitation, bonded labor, and forced recruitment into revolutionary military groups. We hear of young teenagers captive and forced to become killers. And so from that vantage point, it seems quite reasonable and proper to ask the question, how in the world could the Bible command slaves to submit to their masters? Of course, in many cases, that was the only option. But to make it a biblical command, well, that seems oppressive and cruel. But of course, as is often the case, we start from our contemporary experience and then read that back into the scripture. And that should not be so. So let's start from the ancient perspective. It is true that the Mosaic Law, some 350 years old now, did allow for slavery. Slavery is an ancient practice and Israel inherited it, what the ancient world thought was acceptable. But the Old Testament made laws around slavery, and here's one that might surprise you. Exodus 21 verse 2 says, "When you buy a Hebrew slave, he shall serve you 6 years, and in the seventh, he shall go out free for nothing." Now, there already it sounds very different from African slavery. African slavery was either for life, or if one could have someone purchase their freedom, that was grace. But here for Hebrew slaves, slavery could not go on for more than 6 years. However, there were cases where a slave might want to remain in the house of his or her master.

0: But here for Hebrew slaves, slavery could not go on for more than 6 years. However, there were cases where a slave might want to remain in the house of his or her master. You know, in that case, there was a procedure to allow for that. Does that sound strange? You know, a slave might say, I'm treated very well. My lifestyle is better than I could find somewhere else. And furthermore, there were laws governing the treatment of slaves. Exodus 21, 26 and 27 says, when a man strikes the eye of his slave, male or female, and destroys it, he shall let the slave go free because of his eye. If he knocks out a tooth of his slave, male or female, he shall let the slave go free because of his tooth. And so slaves were protected from abuse by the law. The Old Testament never considered slaves to be lesser human beings, and it gave them the same protection that it would give a free man. Oh, but that leads to a question. How did a person end up in slavery? Well, there are a number of ways, but by far the most common was indebtedness. You know, another reason was that a destitute person might become so destitute that they would sell themselves to slavery. And still another was punishment for a crime. But that's not what we think about today.
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0: There were Old Testament rules regarding the purchase of slaves who were captives of war. These were slaves that were not Israelites, and I won't have time to discuss this. But let's fast forward to the world of the first century, the world in which Paul gave orders for Christians to obey their masters. What was slavery like in the Roman world? Well, that's a question that's not easily answered. A number of historians have pointed out that slavery in the Roman world could be a very brutal business. But others have also pointed out that under Caesar Augustus, a great many laws had been put into effect that did provide protection for slaves. Again, we don't have time to get into the details, but we do notice that the text we've read begins with the words, "Let all who are under the yoke as bondservants or slaves." Paul agrees, it is a yoke. But the term yoke should not conjure up an image of abuse. Rather, a yoke refers to labor in which the one under the yoke is being directed by someone else. That person is under someone else's authority. They don't have the freedom to quit or to sue for better work conditions. You know, in some ways, you might think of the economic yoke that people bear today. Let's say a person has a family, but he also has debts. Quitting his job, that's not an option. He might feel the same yoke as an ancient slave might feel, but I'm getting ahead of myself. Let's get back to Roman slavery. This is a difficult enterprise to describe. Yeah, great many slaves lived in very difficult conditions, but we also know of a great many slaves who were highly educated. Some were physicians, others ran businesses for their masters, and still others were philosophers and teachers. Some slaves lived in very expensive houses that were their own and lived lives that free men could never even dream of. And yet, horribly, some slaves were forced to participate as gladiators killing one another for sport to a bloodthirsty crowd. All of that to say, there is not one picture that should come to mind when we think of slaves in the ancient world. Again, like in the Old Testament, Roman slavery came out of a wide variety of situations. Sometimes people became slaves because they were a part of the defeated armies of Rome. Instead of being executed, they're sold as slaves. Still others became slaves because they'd broken the law. Others, as we've seen before, were indentured slaves who were in slavery until their

full debt was paid off, and still others sold themselves into slavery. And then there were those who were kidnapped and sold into slavery. Paul mentions this last group back in 1 Timothy 1 verse 10 when he spoke of enslavers. He said these people were unholy and profane, ungodly sinners. I hope you're beginning to capture an image of slavery which is not one-dimensional, nor an image that resembles the horrors of the African slave trade. This is different. But even so, even if a great many slaves basically held down a job as we would think of it today and had a reasonable standard of living and could have a family and live out a normal life, and yet, should not the New Testament have spoken against slavery and this form of economic oppression? See, if the Apostle Paul had carried on a crusade against slavery as a system, well, it would have resulted in economic chaos, and it would have branded the Christian movement as subversive and a revolutionary system. Very few would have heard the saving message of Jesus and his call to be reconciled to the Father. Instead, Christianity would have been understood only politically, and that was the danger. The message of the gospel would have been lost. However, does the New Testament ignore the difficulties of being a slave? Well, hardly. We might think of that one chapter book in the New Testament, the book of Philemon. It's a short letter written by Paul to a Christian slave owner, a man named Philemon, and yeah, you heard me right, he was a Christian slave owner. He has a slave by the name of Onesimus. And Onesimus has run away, and Paul came upon him in Rome, and he won him to faith in Christ. And with that, Paul sends Onesimus back to Philemon. And yes, you did hear me right. Paul sent this slave back to his master. But the letter of Philemon is utterly countercultural. Listen to what Paul says in Philemon 15 and 16. He writes, "For this perhaps is why he was parted from you for a while, that you might have him back forever, no longer as a bondservant, but more than a bondservant, as a beloved brother, especially to me, but how much more to you, both in the flesh and in the Lord." That was the miracle of the New Testament. For the first time, the world was hearing that Christian slaves and their Christian masters were brothers and sisters in Christ of one family together, and that changed everything. They were not slave and master, they were brothers and sisters in one family. You know, it's been commented on more than one occasion that under such circumstances, slavery as an oppressive institution was destined to die. Now then, having said that, let's get back to slaves obeying their masters. The theologian R.C.H. Lenski has written, "If a Christian slave dishonored his master in any way by disobedience, by acting disrespectfully, but speaking shamefully of his master, the worst consequence would not be the beating he would receive, but the curses he would cause his master to hurl at this miserable slave's God, his religion, and the teaching he had embraced." So that is what this new religion teaches its converts. Instead of bringing honor to the true God and the gospel, this slave would bring about the very opposite, to the devil's delight. And that brings us back to what Paul is saying in this book. He wants the behavior of believers to be such that the gospel is unhindered. Now, I suppose I might also add here that the Christian faith had no power in that day to change slavery. Christianity had no political power, but given time, as the gospel grew, an entire institution of slavery would end. And so that's the explanation of verse 1. "Let all who are under the yoke as bondservants regard their own masters as worthy of all honor, so that the name of God and the teaching may not be reviled." We might then apply that to our situation. Whomever you work for, make sure that your attitude toward your employer is such that when they think about your faith in your God and the gospel you proclaim, that there's no reason at all to curse Jesus. May your attitude at work be such that people say, "Well now, if that's what Jesus does for those who work for a living, let's have more Christians. It's good for the economy, but in so doing, let the gospel be heard loud and clear." Now then, Paul's not done, because there is another issue. If the Christian gospel was such that it ultimately leveled the playing field between slaves and masters, then it might be that once a slave saw that he had a Christian master, he might well say, "Well, if that's the case, I no longer have to be in submission to him. After all, we're equals. If he tells me what needs to be done, well, then I'll tell him what needs to be done. He's not my boss. He's my brother." And interestingly enough, in that regard, Christian tradition teaches us

that in the case of Onesimus, the runaway slave, in due time, Onesimus became a bishop in the ancient church. For among the Christians, a slave could rise to be a leader of God's people, and that was the glorious nature of the Christian faith. But these wonderful and glorious truths of the gospel might be misunderstood. Imagine the conflict between slave and free if the master of his business could no longer take leadership in his work. What if the realization that there's level ground before the cross led to chaos in the workplace? And again, this is so easily transferred to our situation. If you have a Christian boss, you have to do what he says. Aren't you brothers? And if you are, what right does he have to tell you what to do? And against this background and the realization for potential abuse, Paul writes to clarify any misunderstandings. Look again at verse 2. Those who have believing masters must not be disrespectful on the ground that they are brothers. Rather, they must serve all the better, since those who are benefited by their good service are believers and beloved. Teach and urge these things. In other words, if you're working hard for your non-Christian master, ensuring that the name of Jesus is not libeled, then think that when you have a Christian master, you should work all the harder. Well, because those who are benefited by the work of the slave is their Christian master. Imagine what happens when a Christian business person or a Christian company owner prospers. Well, you might say, well, I guess they're getting richer. Well, that might be. But what happens when a faithful Christian becomes rich? As we get to the end of 1 Timothy, we'll see that Paul has some very clear instructions to the wealthy as to what they are to do. If wealthy Christians actually take the gospel seriously, then that wealthy Christian will make sacrificial giving not just a priority, but as a calling from God, a sacred obligation. And so when a Christian employee works extra hard for a Christian boss, that employee will have a wonderful privilege of partnershiping in the advancement of the gospel. Paul says those who are benefited by the extra work of the believing slave, those are believers. Think of it. That employer is one in Christ's family with the slave. Why wouldn't you want to benefit him or her?

0: John, thanks so much for your message. You know, it's been pretty in-depth, but what would you say to people, or what could people say to others that say the Bible supports slavery?
1: Well, I think the first thing that we need to respond is to say, no, it does not. And then I think we might be able to say to someone, would you like to go through some Bible passages and let me help to show you how those that you might consider to be a pro-slavery passage is anything but that. So I would think that we should look to engage in a dialogue. But if no dialogue is called for and just a very simple answer, I think the simple answer is no, it does not. In fact, the Bible levels the ground so that slaves and masters are on solid ground together.
0: Thanks so much, John. And remember to join us again next week as we continue our series, Living the Truth, right here on Back to the Bible Canada, Bible teaching you can trust. 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
3: It's time for a little fun. I'm celebrating a pretty big birthday real soon, so the thought of making you laugh at my ripe old age brings me great joy. After all, I am turning 48, I think. Maybe it's more. But age is just a number, they say. My grandson asked, "How old are you, Grandpa?" I told him. He said, "I don't know that number." Neither do I. Some people my age jog and mountain climb. I feel good just getting my leg through my underwear without losing my balance. Can I say that? I've got some great and godly friends who help me laugh by sending me very disturbing birthday cards. Another year older, our thoughts are with you at this difficult time. Happy birthday to a guy who can remember his childhood phone number but can't remember a password he created yesterday. Another birthday? Weren't you old enough last year? Cards. Well, one of the great joys of being a believer in Jesus is that we have a purpose at every stage of life. Job 32:7 says, "Those who are older should speak, for wisdom comes with age." It's a great joy to still have a voice and be speaking all over the country. But whatever your age, life can get serious. Some of us have deadlines and meetings, and we're acquiring ulcers and late-onset hemorrhoids. Keeping Laugh Again vibrant and alive has me busier than a church fan in August. So it's time we relax a little and laugh. Where better to turn than to children, who, I'm told, laugh 200 times a day? We adults laugh about 4 times a day, so let's try catching up a little with these knee slappers I've been collecting. My grandson Ezra said, "Mom, I've got an owie and only a cookie can make it better." A 3-year-old pulled out a chessboard from a storage box and said to his mom, "I haven't played this in years." He was 3. A dad overheard his 11-year-old daughter record her voicemail greeting. "Hi, you've reached my voicemail. When you hear the beep, hang up and send me a text." Oh, wow, that's the next generation. One mom wrote, "My 4-year-old learned all about wrinkles today after she asked me where I got my forehead stripes." Forehead stripes. I have a few. Another mom asked her 5-year-old to share her grapes with her brother. Her daughter said, "I haven't figured out how to do that yet," and carried on eating the grapes. "Mom, where are your dirty clothes?" 10-year-old, "On the floor." "Mom, where should they be?" 10-year-old, "On the floor where you

0: can't see them. Shauna and her husband have a 3-year-old who believes the whole world revolves around her. One night when her daddy was out socializing, she asked her mom what he was doing. Mom told her he was having fun with his friends. She was shocked and replied, "He can't be having fun there when I'm here." Brenda was writing in her journal at the kitchen table while her grandson, aged 10, sat eating his cereal. He watched her writing in cursive, then said, "You should learn how to print. Nobody's ever going to be able to read that." Well, time for one more. Stacy's 4-year-old daughter was sitting in an adjacent room and sneezed. After a brief pause, a little voice came from the room. "Isn't anyone going to bless you, me?" I love that. It's a good question, isn't it? Well, here are 3 words that no one seems to mind when we use. My wife met Burton Cummings of the Guess Who, a rock and roll icon, on a flight, got a picture with him and said, "God bless you." Burton said, "You too." See how many times you can say it today. Do it with a smile and great joy. Now, go make someone's day. Oh, and God bless you, my friend.
1: What if your generosity could be the spark that brightens someone's day? Laugh Again creates content that does more than entertain. It shares God's love through humor, reminding people that joy is possible even in the tough times. 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
1: Happy Friday. That heat warning is still in effect as we make our way up to a high of 33 degrees today. I'm Alexander Peters. Hope you're doing well. Motorists can continue to expect delays on sections of Highway 14 through July as Manitoba Transportation and Infrastructure continues work on developing passing lanes. Candace Dirksen has the story.
2: Last year, the department completed the grading and base work on the first two lanes between Rosenfeld and Plum Coulee. Now, crews are doing the grading and base work for the two lanes between Plum Coulee and Winkler. As a result of the work, motorists can expect delays, with a max wait time around 8 minutes, according to an MTI spokesperson. Traffic control is being managed by flaggers only, and is a one-lane stop-and-go operation. The department currently expects to have the grading and base work complete for early July, with the paving of all four passing lanes expected to be done by July 31st. For Pembina Valley Online, I'm Candace Dirksen.
1: Altona is putting its urban forest management strategy into action with plans to sharply increase the number of trees planted each year. The goal is to add 5,000 trees by 2045, planting 250 trees a year for the next 20 years, starting this year.
3: Public Works will be putting in a few more trees along boulevards, spaces that the town owns. And on June 13th, there is a tree planting that will be happening, and residents are encouraged to sign up and come, and they will be planting trees in Ash Park. The plan is to get 70 trees planted in that area.
1: Those who participate in the workshop will be offered an $85 voucher to plant a tree in their own yard. The strategy is aimed at expanding Altona's tree canopy and building a healthier urban forest for the future. And the Beer Jammers are kicking off the approach of summer with two upcoming live performances in Morden and Winkler. The group's first show will feature Side 2, an acoustic version of the band that will perform at Rendezvous Eatery and Tap Room in Morden. That set will include familiar songs reworked with an acoustic style. Group member Brad Wainica comments,
4: "We just started playing a couple of acoustic gigs and it kind of caught on, and we've garnered some interest, and we're playing at Rendezvous next Saturday, the 30th, so come on down."
1: The show takes place tomorrow at Rendezvous Tap Room in Morden, and the Beer Jammers will also perform with its full band on June 6th in Winkler with the Bear Yogis. There's a lot happening in our community, and you won't miss anything when you subscribe to the daily newsletter on Pembina Valley Online.
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1: That heat warning remains in effect for much of the Pembina and Red River valleys. Today, a mix of sun and cloud this afternoon, light winds, high of 33, Humidex 36, UV index of 8. Tonight, partly cloudy, winds dying down, low of 20. Saturday, cloudy, windy, high of 30, Humidex 33. Sunday, sunny, high of 29. Currently in Pilot Mount and Altona, it is 25 degrees, 26 degrees in Morden Winkler, and in Carmen, it is 28 degrees. Winds are coming in from the southwest at 29 kilometers per hour with a relative humidity of 51%. Check the conditions in your area. Radar forecast and alerts from CDK Electric are all on the Pembina Valley online app.
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2: 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November, $780.40, up $1.70. Spring wheat, Minneapolis, July, $6.72. Hard red winter wheat, July, $257. Wheat, July, $621, down $3. Corn, May, $450.50, down $5.25. Oats, July, $364.50, down $6.50. Soybeans, July, $1,193, down $1.50. Soybean meal, July, $332.90, down $1.20. Soybean oil, July, $77.85. Feeder cattle, August, $349.92. Live cattle, June, $248.52. Lean hogs, June, $96.10. The Canadian dollar is 72 cents. And crude oil, West Texas Intermediate, 88.92. For Golden West, I'm Glendalee Allen-Vossler.

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5: That heat warning remains in effect for much of the Pembina and Red River valleys. Today, a mix of sun and cloud this afternoon. Light winds, high of 33, humidex 36, UV index

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9: That heat warning remains in effect for much of the Pembina and Red River valleys. Today, a mix of sun and cloud this afternoon. Light winds, high of 33, humidex 36, UV index of 8. Tonight, partly cloudy, winds dying down, low of 20. Saturday, cloudy, windy, high of 30, humidex 33. Sunday, sunny, high of 29. Currently in Pilot Mount and Altona, it is 25 degrees, 26 degrees in Morden Winkler, and in Carmen, it is 28 degrees. Winds are coming in from the southwest at 29 kilometers per hour with a relative humidity of 51%. Check the conditions in your area. Radar forecast and alerts from CDK Electric are all on the Pembina Valley online app.

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3: Cracking open the birthday book on this Friday morning. We got a pretty sweet list today. We're going to start things in the Boys of Ain Lions Club calendar with birthday wishes going out to Martin Paradis, Deanna Evans, Eric Patterson, and Heather Robertson today.

A happy birthday wish going out to Nolan Franz of Gretna. Happy birthday to Patrick Regier of Marchand. And rounding out our list is a happy 14th birthday to Riley McKenna Faith Brown of Gnadenfelt, Love Grandma Deb, and Papa Walt. So to Martin, Deanna, Eric, Heather, Nolan, Patrick, Riley, and anyone else who might be capping off the week with some birthday cake, hope you have a beautiful birthday today and an even better weekend celebrating. And a big happy birthday wish coming from all of us here at Golden West Radio.

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2: Happy Friday. That heat warning remains in effect for much of the Pembina and Red River valleys, working our way up to a high of 33 degrees this morning. I'm Alexander Peters. Hope you're doing well. Rural Week brought first-year medical students from the Max Rady College of Medicine into rural Manitoba communities, including Winkler this past week. The 24-year-old program gives students early exposure to rural medicine through clinic and hospital placements. Dr. Don Clausen says many students are seeing real clinical care for the first time.
3: Generally haven't had a big chance to be in hospitals or in clinics and see where medicine actually happens. The goal of Rural Week then is to enhance their understanding of the rewards, realities, and challenges of rural practice, and to encourage students to consider a career in rural medicine.
2: Students shadowed physicians throughout the week, gaining hands-on exposure to day-to-day practice. The program has grown from 100 students in 2003 to 140 today, and now spans about 40 rural communities. Clausen says the aim is to help encourage future doctors to consider rural practice in Manitoba. And motorists can continue to expect delays on sections of Highway 14 through July as Manitoba Transportation and Infrastructure continues work on developing passing lanes. Last week, the department completed the grading and base work on the first two lanes between Rosenfeld and Plum Coulee. Now, crews are doing the grading and base work for the two lanes between Plum Coulee and Winkler. As a result of the work, motorists can expect delays with the max wait time around 8 minutes, according to MTI. Traffic control is being managed by flaggers only as a one-lane stop-and-go operation. The department currently expects to have the grading and base work complete for early July, with the paving of all four passing lanes expected to be complete by July 31st. And the Legends Car Club will be running their annual fundraising car show and barbecue May 30th from 10 a.m. to 2 p.m. at Janssen's Chevrolet Buick GMC. The event will benefit South Central Cancer Resource, which provides a host of services for those affected by cancer in southern Manitoba. Legends Car Club's Don Bergen spoke about choosing SCCR as their charity of choice.
4: They do a fantastic job in what they do. We used to split it between South Central Cancer and Cancer Care, but probably about 10, 12 years ago, we donated it all because we wanted it to stay local. It was all local donations. We wanted it to stay locally and support our people.
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2: That heat warning remains in effect for much of the Pembina and Red River valleys. Today, a mix of sun and cloud this afternoon. Light winds, high of 33, humidex 36, UV index of 8. Tonight, partly cloudy, winds dying down, low of 20. Saturday, cloudy, windy, high of 30, humidex 33. Sunday, sunny, high of 29. Currently in Pilot Mount and Altona, it is 25 degrees, 26 degrees in Morden-Winkler, and in Carmen, it is 28 degrees. Winds are coming in from the southwest at 29 kilometers per hour with a relative humidity of 51%. Check the conditions in your area. Radar forecast and alerts from CDK Electric are all on the Pembina Valley online app.

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4: That heat warning remains in effect for much of the Pembina and Red River valleys. Today, a mix of sun and cloud this afternoon. Light winds, high of 33, humidex 36, UV index of 8. Tonight, partly cloudy, winds dying down, low of 20. Saturday, cloudy, windy, high of 30, humidex 33. Sunday, sunny, high of 29. Currently in Pilot Mount and Altona, it is 25 degrees, 26 degrees in Morden-Winkler, and in Carmen, it is 28 degrees. Winds are coming in from the southwest at 29 kilometers per hour with a relative humidity of 51%. Check the conditions in your area. Radar forecast and alerts from CDK Electric are all on the Pembina Valley online app.

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3: That heat warning remains in effect for much of the Pembina and Red River valleys. Today, a mix of sun and cloud this afternoon. Light winds, high of 33, humidex 36, UV index of 8. Tonight, partly cloudy, winds dying down, low of 20. Saturday, cloudy, windy, high of 30, humidex 33. Sunday, sunny, high of 29. Currently in Pilot Mount and Altona, it is 25 degrees, 26 degrees in Morden-Winkler, and in Carmen, it is 28 degrees. Winds are coming in from the southwest at 29 kilometers per hour with a relative humidity of 51%. Check the conditions in your area. Radar forecast and alerts from CDK Electric are all on the Pembina Valley online app.

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4: That heat warning remains in effect for much of the Pembina and Red River valleys. Today, a mix of sun and cloud this afternoon, light winds, high of 33, humidex 36, UV index of 8. Tonight, partly cloudy, winds dying down, low of 20. Saturday, cloudy, windy, high of 30, humidex 33. Sunday, sunny, high of 29. Currently in Pilot Mount and Altona, it is 25 degrees, 26 degrees in Morden-Winkler, and in Carmen, it is 28 degrees. Winds are coming in from the southwest at 29 kilometers per hour with a relative humidity of 51%. Check the conditions in your area. Radar forecast and alerts from CDK Electric are all on the Pembina Valley online app.
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0: This is the Manitoba Farm Journal with agricultural news and market information from across the province and country. Today's show begins after the latest in local news. It's 12 o'clock. 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
1: Happy Friday. I'm Alexander Peters. Hope you're doing well. Altona is moving forward with its urban forest management strategy, taking a longer-term approach to expanding and protecting the community's tree canopy. The plan calls for more annual planting, proactive maintenance, and future policies to support tree protection as the strategy rolls out. Mayor Harv Schrader says the goal is to start building that canopy now for the years ahead.
2: When we plant approximately 250 trees a year, obviously the long-term canopy growth of the town is going to increase. We know that we've had some of the plantings that originally were planted in the park have died off, some of the old ash. And so to get replacements to start now in 30 to 50 years, we'll have a nice canopy again. So
1: Schrader says the town is also looking at tree diversity as part of the strategy to help the urban forest stay resilient over time. Their goal is to add 5,000 trees by 2045. If your teddy bear needs a checkup, Saturday is the big day. The Teddy Bear Picnic returns to Morden Park with free family fun from 10 a.m. to 1 p.m. And Jen Fraze says it's all about helping kids build confidence before real medical appointments.
3: Bring your kids, come, they can get their faces painted for free. We got a face painting sponsor this year. So free face painting, there's obstacle course, two bouncy castles, and then we also are giving away free books at our Morden Family Resource tent. The police will be there, the fire truck will be there with their new ladder truck. They're going to be shooting targets with the water. And yeah, we're just looking forward to a great morning.
1: And the Legends Car Club will be running their annual fundraising car show and barbecue May 30th from 10 a.m. to 2 p.m. at Jansen's Chevrolet Buick GMC. The event will benefit South Central Cancer Resource, which provides a host of services for those affected by cancer in southern Manitoba. SCCR board member Eileen Vauden spoke about some of the services provided for cancer patients.
4: Last year, we spent $189,000 just on the transport program, but it is tied much more than that. It's we have a lymphedema program. So often when people have surgery, they need to check the lymph nodes to see if there's any cancer in the lymph nodes. And that disrupts the blood flow, so sometimes they develop swelling.
1: Every day, we're delivering the news of your community to you here on the radio, but we can also deliver it directly to your inbox if you subscribe to the daily newsletter on Pembina Valley Online.
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1: A heat warning remains in effect. A mix of sun and cloud today with a slight breeze out of the southeast and a high of 33 degrees. With a humidex, it'll feel like 36. A UV index of 8 or very high. Partly cloudy skies tonight and a low of 20. Saturday, increasing cloudiness in the morning, wind gusting out of the southeast, and a high of 30. Sunday, sunshine with a high of 29. Monday, a mix of sun and cloud, small chance of showers, and a high of 27. Currently across the region, it's 29 degrees. With a humidex, it feels like 31. Slight breeze out of the north-northwest, and relative humidity at 32%. Local weather you can trust. 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
1: 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With the increase of Alberta separatism stories hitting the news, could this drive the direction of the Canadian dollar? Key commodities like crude oil, natural gas, lumber, canola, and wheat have historically had a major influence on the Canadian dollar compared to the U.S. dollar. So too has the differential between Bank of Canada and U.S. Federal Reserve interest rates. But sometimes it's outsized sentiment flows that push a currency one way or another. So when global investors from major international financial centers like London, Switzerland, Japan, and New York hear about potential economic risk, political uncertainty, and social instability in Canada, they may decide to move capital elsewhere. Bottom line, a currency is the global barometer for a country. Depending on how this process goes and how investors react, perhaps we are seeing some of the beginning effects of what a potential Alberta separation could mean for our currency. For currency risk management and trading strategies, please connect with me at daviderwin.com or 204-918-2734. Once again, I'm David Derwin with Ventum Financial, a member of the Canadian Investor Protection Fund. 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
4: Taking a look at your market, starting with canola at ICE Futures Canada. The July contract is up $3.30 at $770.60 per ton. The November contract is up $2.80 at $781.50. At the Minneapolis Grain Exchange, hard red spring wheat for July down 12 cents at $6.66 per bushel. September wheat down 11 cents at $6.90. At the Chicago Board of Trade, corn for July down 7 cents at $4.48 per bushel. September corn down 7 cents at $4.57. July soybeans down 8 cents at $11.87 per bushel. August soybeans down 6 cents at $11.90. Oats for July down 12 cents at $3.59 per bushel. And September oats down 10 cents at $3.71. On the livestock markets at the CME, lean hogs for June down 83 cents at $96.15 per hundredweight. July hog contract down $1.90 at $100.23. Live cattle for June down $1.18 at $248.58. And August cattle down $1.30 at $239.70 per hundredweight.
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11: The Conservative Shadow Minister for Agriculture and Agri-Food Canada, John Barlow, weighing in on the news that the organic plots at AASC Swift Current have been plowed under, a program that Ottawa had announced earlier would be shut down. Barlow says research that was already underway has now been lost and could have long-term consequences.
12: The plea from the organics program and Ms. Fernandez was, please let us finish what we're doing there. You know, don't destroy the research and work that we've done to this far and literally throw it in the trash. And that appears to be what's happened.
11: Agriculture and Agri-Food Canada telling us that the organic plots are being prepared using routine organic methods and have not been seeded, and that organic research projects are ongoing at other facilities. For Golden West, I'm Glendale Allen Bossler.
13: Hunting is not the solution to eliminating wild pigs and spreads the problem over a wider area. 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
15: A heat warning remains in effect. A mix of sun and cloud today with a slight breeze out of the southeast and a high of 33 degrees. With a humidex, it'll feel like 36. A UV index of 8 or very high. Partly cloudy skies tonight and a low of 20. Saturday, increasing cloudiness in the morning, wind gusting out of the southeast and a high of 30. Sunday, sunshine with a high of 29. Monday, a mix of sun and cloud, small chance of showers and a high of 27. Currently across the region, it's 29 degrees. With a humidex, it feels like 31.

0: Slight breeze out of the north-northwest and relative humidity at 32%. Local weather you can trust. 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
3: Canada's organic industry was dealt a severe blow yesterday. The organic research plots at Agriculture and Agri-Food Canada's Swift Current Research and Development Centre were plowed under on Thursday. Earlier this year, Ottawa announced plans to shut down the facility's Organic and Regenerative Agriculture Program. Deb Tuchel, Executive Director of SASC Organics, says the work happened even though a federal committee has recommended preserving the program.
4: The committee further emphasized the importance of preserving unique research programs and ensuring continuity for long-term research assets. But as you say, despite this, we've learned that the Organic and Regenerative Research Program's organic plots have been cultivated and are being prepared to be seeded over.
3: She notes that cultivating the land now makes it impossible to complete any long-term research that was already underway.
4: This decision comes before a formal response has been given by the minister to the Agri Standing Committee report, and any further actions on this land will make it impossible to complete the research that was already underway, you know, including just soil testing to wrap up projects that were

0: satellite farms, as well as a recommendation to keep the organic program in Swift Current.
1: The timing seems very odd, and I would hope this is just a coincidence, but, you know, the day after we had a press conference in Ottawa asking the government to reassess this decision, the organics growers were part of that announcement. 24 hours later, they start plowing up those plots on Swift Current. That really is a slap in the face, I believe, to the research and this industry.
0: He says the plowing under of the organic plots undermines efforts to save organic research. Barlow says the decision destroys years of research.
1: Once these are plowed up and replanted or reseeded with something else, they are lost, and that 10 years of research and library of information that has been collected there will be lost. And certainly the plea from the organics sector and the Organic Growers Association was to, at the very least, let them proceed with the research that's ongoing there now.
0: He notes the move will have long-term consequences for Canada's growing organic industry.
1: The plea from the organics program and Ms. Fernandez was, please let us finish what we're doing there. You know, don't destroy the research and work that we've done to this far and literally throw it in the trash. And that appears to be what's happened, is even though they may have not sprayed pesticides or seeded anything there, plowing up those plots has devastating impact.
0: Barlow says he has contacted the federal agriculture minister, urging the government to stop the work before it's too late. Agriculture and Agri-Food Canada's media relations department responding to our request on what is happening with the organic plots. They note that the organic plots at Swift Current are being prepared using routine organic methods and have not been reseeded. AAFC will continue to deliver integrated science through the organic cluster and other mechanisms to strengthen the productivity, sustainability, and competitiveness of Canada's organic sector. They note that research projects supporting the organic sector are ongoing at several AAFC research and development centers across the country. The news comes just days before Canada's Organic Trade Association is set to release its 2026 report on the growth and expansion of the industry. The 2025 report had estimated that Canada's organic industry was valued at $11.8 billion, up 31% from 2023. For Golden West, I'm Glendalee Allen Voss.
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6: A heat warning remains in effect. A mix of sun and cloud today with a slight breeze out of the southeast and a high of 33 degrees. With a humidex, it'll feel like 36. A UV index of 8 or very high. Partly cloudy skies tonight and a low of 20. Saturday, increasing cloudiness in the morning, wind gusting out of the southeast, and a high of 30. Sunday, sunshine with a high of 29. Monday, a mix of sun and cloud, small chance of showers, and a high of 27. Currently across the region, it's 29 degrees. With a humidex, it feels like 31. Slight breeze out of the north-northwest, and relative humidity at 32%. Local weather you can trust. Find today's forecast on the CDK Electric weather page on the Pembina Valley online app.
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3: The Morden Thunder varsity girls softball team captured the Zone 4 banner earlier this week. An athletic director of Morden Collegiate, Nicole Rutledge, believes that the group has got a few different avenues to be successful when it comes to provincials coming up.
4: Yeah, I think a couple things. I know that everybody can contribute, so that is a good feeling going into a tournament like that. And just being capable of putting the ball in play offensively, and you give yourself a chance to manufacture some runs, and that's a big part of the game.
3: More on PeminaValleyOnline.com. In the Manitoba Junior Baseball League, Altona is set to host Elmwood this evening. In the Border Baseball League, Altona visits Cartwright. Carmen hosts Balder, and Winkler's on the road in Holland. In the Canadian Football League, preseason continues as the Winnipeg Blue Bombers host BC. In the NHL, it's Game 5 of the playoff series between the Canadiens and the Hurricanes, with the Hurricanes up 3-1. In the Canadian Elite Basketball League, the Winnipeg Sea Bears are in Saskatoon. In American Association Baseball, the Winnipeg Goldeyes are in Chicago. And in Major League Baseball, the Toronto Blue Jays continue their road trip in Baltimore. I'm Dave Anthony.
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6: 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The Valley Ag Society is bringing back Rumble in the Valley June 5th and 6th. And if you like big machines, engines, and a little dust in the air, this is probably your kind of event. It is happening at the Stampede Grounds in Morris, Rumble in the Valley, June 5th and 6th. And it is one of those events where you usually run into somebody you know before you even make it through the gate.
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11: Taking a look at your market, starting with canola at ICE Futures Canada. The July contract is up $3.30 at $770.60 per ton. The November contract is up $2.80 at $781.50. At the Minneapolis Grain Exchange, hard red spring wheat for July down 12 cents at $6.66 per bushel. September wheat down 11 cents at $6.90. At the Chicago Board of Trade, corn for July down 7 cents at $4.48 per bushel. September corn down 7 cents at $4.57. July soybeans down 8 cents at $11.87 per bushel. August soybeans down 6 cents at $11.90. Oats for July down 12 cents at $3.59 per bushel. And September oats down 10 cents at $3.71. On the livestock markets at the CME, lean hogs for June down 83 cents at $96.15 per hundredweight. July hog contract down $1.90 at $100.23. Live cattle for June down $1.18 at $248.58. And August cattle down $1.30 at $239.70 per hundredweight.
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1: The Conservative Shadow Minister for Agriculture and Agri-Food Canada, John Barlow, weighing in on the news that the organic plots at AASC Swift Current have been plowed under, a program that Ottawa had announced earlier would be shut down. Barlow says research that was already underway has now been lost and could have long-term consequences.
2: The plea from the organics program and Ms. Fernandez was, please let us finish what we're doing there. You know, don't destroy the research and work that we've done to this far and literally throw it in the trash. And that appears to be what's happened.
1: Agriculture and Agri-Food Canada telling us that the organic plots are being prepared using routine organic methods and have not been seeded, and that organic research projects are ongoing at other facilities. For Golden West, I'm Glendalee Allen Bossler.
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4: The Manitoba legislature has risen for the summer following a marathon sitting over the NDP government's budget bill. Welcome to the Opposition Leaders Report. I'm Candace Dirksen. I spoke with PC leader Abhi Khan Thursday morning as MLAs came off an all-nighter in the House.
5: All along, all we've been advocating for is better affordability measures in this budget bill. We believe, and we've heard from thousands and thousands of Manitobans, that what the NDP had proposed with their crown jewel affordability measure of PST savings on junk food is not enough. Saving 7 cents on a can of pop, 21 cents on a bag of chips is not enough. Manitobans want real relief. We provided stat after stat after testimony after testimony. It's not a hard ask. All we're asking for is increase the basic personal tax exemption that Manitobans have to pay to $30,000. We don't believe that Manitobans should be taxed on their first $30,000. You need that money to pay your bills, to buy healthy food, to put your kids in sports, to buy something nice for yourself. And so we'll see what happens. And the real sad thing on this, Candace, is so we spoke for 30 plus hours straight, our members, the PC caucus. Do you know how many members from the NDP spoke? It begins with a big round zero. Zero. Not one person on their side stood up to defend their own PST, defend their budget, talk about why our idea is bad. They just sat there playing video games and watching movies on their iPad. It's really sad. There's videos out there of them sleeping in the chamber, watching movies on their iPad, feet up on chairs, and we put up speaker after speaker after speaker.
4: On, I guess, the subject of decorum, that continues to make headlines here in Manitoba. Last week at a committee hearing, can you tell me what happened?
5: Yeah, so committee is a bit different than the chamber. So just in some Manitobans, you know, there's a chamber where it's question period and things get heated and I'm asking questions and it's going back and forth, a little bit more maybe theatrics in the chamber for question period. Committee is literally kind of like what you and I are doing right now. We're just sitting across from each other, and there's one staff in there for each of us, and we just ask questions. So I ask questions on affordability, on the taxes, on jobs agreement, on safety for Manitobans. It's about an hour and a half, and the premier the entire time was laughing, heckling, and it got to the part where he was barking at me. Calling me names in the chamber, and I won't go on and on in details. And you can see me on the video. Like, I recognize that the decorum has to get better. Manitobans want better. Let's start there. I recognize I'm part of that problem, so I need to fix it, right? I'm part of that. So I have started. I have tried as a leader. You can see me in the committee saying, Premier, I'm just asking you a question. Can you please stop laughing? Can you take this seriously and just answer the question? Answer the question on why you think it's, you know, union versus non-union or whatever the issue was. And he's laughing and he's heckling and he's barking at me, growling or at me in the chamber. And I don't know what happened. I don't know why he did that. It's upsetting. It's behavior that is unbecoming of a premier. And I've said it over and over again. He's not a serious premier. He likes to smile for the cameras, likes to go and make these big

0: flashy announcement, but when it comes to doing the hard work behind the scenes, he does not believe he's accountable to anybody, and that is the problem.
1: I know last week we talked about the Restaurant Association asking the Manitoba government to provide the PST reduction on restaurant meals as well as part of the affordability measures. Now they're saying the premier won't meet with them to discuss that. What's your reaction to, I guess, the premier's refusal, alleged refusal to meet with them?
0: Well, my reaction and anybody's reaction is, how does he have the audacity to not listen to Manitobans and people? Like, our job as elected officials is to listen, right? Like, we're supposed to listen and take those issues forward. He won't even listen to one of the largest sectors to sit down. And again, you can agree or disagree on things, but the fact that he won't even listen to them, and they provide, you know, $3.54 billion, B with a B, of annual sales to the province. They employ over 40,000 Manitobans. 40% of them are youth in restaurants. And they're saying, hey, we just want to sit down and talk about your PST junk food tax, because you're actually making it unfair for restaurants that if mom, you know, if someone wants to go to Costco or Sobeys and buy a pizza, a ready-made pizza, they'll save PST. But if they want to go to a local pizzeria and buy that same pizza, they have to pay PST. So if you're sitting there and you're having a tough time making ends meet and you're saying, well, I could save, you know, some money going to Sobeys or Costco, you're going to go there. So it's an unfair playing advantage. He's created different tax brackets. He's created winners and losers. He's not supporting mom and pop shops. And he's really actually hurting our local economy. If you think about this at that level, these are local restaurants that employ our kids and employ our neighbors and create jobs. And some are fun and exciting to go. And he is putting them at an unfair disadvantage against these multinational billion-dollar businesses. So I don't know why he won't meet with them. It's really appalling for elected leaders to say you don't want to meet with them. And it just shows once again, you know, I've said his arrogance is showing through. He believes he is greater than anyone else, that he doesn't need to listen to anyone. And it's unfortunate. It really is sad. Like, just listen to what we're saying and go forward from there. And they're not doing it. And this is another example of where the premier is not acting very premier-like. He is really letting Manitobans down. And if you have a local business or you're a restaurant or you go to a local restaurant, this is the guy who's running our province. And we deserve better. We have to have better.
1: And finally, speaking of Manitobans having their say, according to a survey by Prairie Research Associates, a majority of Manitobans no longer want to fall back or spring ahead. And with 3 out of 4 of the respondents saying they would support a permanent time system rather than continuing with the time changes that we normally see. And I know the province has launched an Engage MB survey to gauge that feeling as well. I know in the past there have been some progressive conservative MLAs that have put forward private members' bills to get rid of time change here in Manitoba. Now, this time around, what's your party's stance on that, considering what Manitobans have said?
0: Yeah, for sure. So our party stance has been the same. It's been all along. Number one, listen to what Manitobans want. But we were ahead of the curve here, right? This was a year or two ago we were asking for this. And the premier said he doesn't care. He's not thinking about it. Even, I think, 3 months ago, he said he's not even thinking about this. It's a non-factor for him. Well, you know what? It's not a factor for you, Premier, just like it's not a factor for you about supporting local businesses, about the basic personal tax exemption. This isn't something Manitobans want. He has to listen to Manitobans. So, you know, whatever the will of the people is, if they want to have longer days in the summer and shorter nights, great. I'm all for it. I think we should listen to Manitobans, move forward in the proper way, and go from there. But really, it's an indication, once again, of this Premier not thinking it's a big issue, not putting any time and effort into it. We were ahead of this 2 years ago. We said, let's do this. And it's nice to see now Manitobans are really getting on board and it's getting some momentum with Alberta and Saskatchewan taking real leadership. That's what leaders do, and making decisions. So we'll go forward in the best way possible. Hopefully he's listening.
1: All right. And anything else you want to say this week?
0: You know, on that time change one, right? So you mentioned the Engage platform, Engage MB. You can go there and do the thing. And, you know, we broke that, you know, that platform there is actually run by an American company. So you're saying, well, what does that have to do with anything? Well, it has to do in a time of, you know, economic hardship in Manitoba and Canada, where dollars should be staying in Manitoba. that this premier and his government showed the company. Now, I know this company was Canadian and they're bought by Canadian hold company, but that is owned by an American conglomerate in the States. So the head office is in the States, the tax, the dollars are going there, they're paying taxes there. They're not paying taxes here in Manitoba. So another example of the premier, you know, talking about his part-time patriotism, but in reality not doing the due diligence and looking into where this money is going. He's sending millions upon millions of dollars to Donald.

0: Trump. Donald Trump says, thank you, Wob, and moved on with his day. This is not the first time. He did it with $36 million of contracts to Aramark, a company that could, that is based out of the States, but that provides services that local companies can also provide. Once again, you know what it was? Local restaurants, local businesses. That $36 million, imagine what that could do for our local economy. You know, they say, well, they had offices in Toronto and they employ, you know, 100 of people in Manitoba. Yeah, but if you were to put that $36 million here, you would employ thousands of Manitobans. You would create so many more jobs. And this is where this government is not thinking, right? They just come out with these big flashy things and they're not thinking. And just like the junk food tax, just like the 2 cents off of 1 liter of milk. Your listeners can't be sitting there saying, hey, that 2 cents is really making a difference for me when I buy 1 liter of milk. First of all, no one buys 1 liter. I just want to be clear, a very small number of people buy 1 liter of milk. But you don't get that savings if you buy 2 or 4 liters. Everyone buys that big jug. And so it's just, you know, it's concerning that this premier and deputy governor are not thinking that way. So whether it's U.S. contracts, whether it's not listening to Manitoba on the time zone change, whether it's not listening to them on basic personal exemption and needs of Manitobans are suffering right now. I'll leave it at that. You know, my job in opposition is, you know, not to pick fights every day. My job is to bring your concerns forward. And I realize that, you know, I need to do better at that. And I'm continuing to strive every day to get better and listen to Manitobans and bring that message forward. But what we propose is common sense, logical solutions to this NDP government. It's a matter of whether they're listening or not. And if your government is not listening to you, you have to really wonder, are they the right government for you?
1: That was Abhi Khan, leader of Manitoba's PC party. For the Opposition Leaders Report, I'm Candace Dirksen.

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1: I'm Candace Dirksen with your local news, streaming now through the Pembina Valley Online app. RCMP are investigating a fire overnight at the St. Maurice Parish Church in Morris. With more, here's reporter Shannon Duick.
2: According to police, the call came in around midnight. RCMP say there was a small fire in a tree, which included a statue of the Virgin Mary. Firefighters extinguished the blaze. RCMP say that nearby windows were found to be cracked due to the close proximity of the fire. No other damage was noted. Police say this was the second fire call of the night. The first call came in around 11 p.m. where a small jacket had been placed near the intersection of Main Street and Charles Avenue and set on fire. No damage was reported, and police say the fire was out by the time the fire department arrived. Both of these matters remain under investigation. I'm Shannon Duick.
1: Motorists can continue to expect delays on sections of Highway 14 through July as Manitoba Transportation and Infrastructure continues working on developing passing lanes. Last year, the department completed the grading and base work on the first two lanes between Rosenfeld and Plum Coulee. Now, crews are doing the grading and base work for the two lanes between Plum Coulee and Winkler. As a result,

0: Motorists can expect delays with a max wait time around 8 minutes, according to MTI. Traffic control is being managed by flaggers only and is a one-lane stop-and-go operation. The department currently expects to have the grading and base work complete for early July, with the paving of all four passing lanes by July 31st. Medical students from the Max Ratty College of Medicine were in rural Manitoba communities, including Winkler, this past week for Rural Week. The 24-week program places first-year students into clinics and hospitals to give them early exposure to rural medicine, often before they've had significant clinical experience. Dr. Don Clausen says the experience depends heavily on local physicians and communities.
1: When we first started, billeting was the primary accommodation modality. Two Winkler couples promptly volunteered in 2003, and they've continued to billet two students each for the last 24 years. By my calculation, that's 96 students.
0: Clausen says students shadow doctors across a range of settings, seeing real-world care in action. He says the goal is to encourage future doctors to consider rural practice in Manitoba. And the Legends Car Club will be running its annual fundraising car show and barbecue tomorrow from 10 a.m. to 2 at Janssen's Chevrolet Buick GMC. The event will benefit South Central Cancer Resource, which provides a host of services for those affected by cancer in southern Manitoba. SCCR board member Eileen Vauden spoke about how the funds support their services.
2: The essence of what it does is it supports cancer patients on their journey, meaning that we transport well over 3,000, we do 3,000 plus visits, so they take them to Winnipeg, Boundary, some Brandon, for either treatments, assessments, surgery, you name it.
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0: A heat warning remains in effect. A mix of sun and cloud today with a slight wind out of the southeast and a high of 33 degrees. With a humidex, it'll feel like 36. A UV index of 8 or very high. Partly cloudy skies tonight and a low of 20. Saturday, increasing cloudiness in the morning, wind gusting out of the southeast and a high of 30. Sunday, sunny with a high of 29 and a mix of sun and cloud Monday, small chance of showers and a high of 27. Currently across the region, it's 31 degrees. With a humidex, it feels like 33. Slight breeze out of the northeast and relative humidity at 26%. 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I don't know.

0: madness that we better accentuate the positive, eliminate the negative, latch on to the affirmative. Don't mess with Mr. In-Between. No, do not mess with Mr. In-Between. Do you hear me?
1: Chillin' Anna, you will hear about the eliminating of the negative and an accent on

Some good advice from Bing Crosby and the Andrews Sisters. Accentuate the positive. On this Friday afternoon, May 29th, my name is Zach Drieger, and I have made my way back to the studio after already getting to start my day with you on the morning show, 6 to 9:30. Now I'm back to start the official weekend countdown. I'll be hanging out till 5 o'clock, and over the next couple of hours, we will look ahead to tomorrow's Made in Manitoba program with

0: Daniel DeSourcy. Look at some record-breaking temperatures from yesterday across 24 Manitoba communities as that heat wave has been settled in all week. We'll look ahead to the Lawn and Garden Journal tomorrow. News team will keep us current on the latest local headlines and weather, and we got some fantastic music to act as your Friday afternoon soundtrack between now and 5, including the 3 o'clock Inspirational Music Hour. It's going to be a great afternoon, and thank you for joining me off the top. Let's go.
1: 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The Pembina Valley Run to End Endometriosis is happening June 6th at the Morton Park. 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
7: A heat warning remains in effect. A mix of sun and cloud today with a slight wind out of the southeast and a high of 33 degrees. With a humidex, it'll feel like 36. A UV index of 8 or very high. Partly cloudy skies tonight and a low of 20. Saturday, increasing cloudiness in the morning, wind gusting out of the southeast and a high of 30. Sunday, sunny with a high of 29 and a mix of sun and cloud Monday, small chance of showers and a high of 27. Currently across the region, it's 31 degrees. With a humidex, it feels like 33. Slight breeze out of the northeast and relative humidity at 26%. 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

0: Wishing you well, Brian Moyer Suderman here on CFAM Radio 950. I'm Zach Drieger. And last weekend, the Legends Car Club had their Drive for Cancer, all in support of the Transportation Services for South Central Cancer Resource. But the fundraising isn't over just yet. Tomorrow, the Legends Car Club will be running their annual fundraising car show and a barbecue from 10 a.m. to 2 p.m. at Janssen Chevrolet Buick GMC in Winkler. Lyle Dunsmore is one of the organizers and told me more.
1: Yeah, one of our members that lives in Winkler, Don, he's done it for a number of years now. We do a barbecue at the Chevy garage this year in Winkler, and it's from 10 till 2, and you get your meal, and it's by donation. And that one always surprises me, the amount that people will write a check for too. And I still say it's because something has affected them in their life through cancer that it's important for them to make that donation, and they're certainly not making the donation because of the meal. That's just an avenue for people to get their money together for South Central, which is the whole idea behind the whole thing.
0: Yeah, and then you combine the check from the Drive for Cancer and the barbecue, and it all goes to South Central Cancer Resource, right?
1: That's correct. The club uses our own expenses for any, our own money for any expenses we have, and 100% of the money that's donated in one form or another ends up going to South Central Cancer Resource.
0: All right. Do you have kind of a rough idea on what might come in from the barbecue, or just anything is great? Because the weather does look pretty fantastic for barbecue this weekend, I will say.
1: Yes, we have had some years where it was not, believe me. But last year I think there was in the range of $11,000. So between the two of them, we would be hitting our $30,000 mark, which will make me extremely happy.
0: The Legends Car Club annual fundraising car show and barbecue is tomorrow, May 30th, 10 a.m. to 2 p.m. at Janssen's Chev in Winkler. The barbecue is free, but donations will be accepted. And again, this all goes to the transportation program for South Central Cancer Resource, which gets cancer patients to and from appointments that they need. All the details you need right now on the community page through your Pembina Valley online app.
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0: Stand by me. Elvis Presley on a Friday afternoon. My name is Zach Drieger. It's May 29th and the weekend is knocking at the door just a couple of hours for many people before they pack up the camper and head out for the weekend or pack up the baseball bag and head out for that. Nonetheless, it's going to be a beautiful weekend in the weather department if you like sunshine and heat. Actual heat warning in effect issued by Environment Canada. A yellow warning right across the southern half of the province. As far as my weekend is concerned, not too much on the agenda. Tonight is date night, as it always is on Friday, for my wife Grace and myself. And with it being Burger Week in Altona, we are going to grab a couple of those signature burgers from around town, and that will be our little date night dinner in. Aside from that, not too much on the agenda today. I believe she has spin class tomorrow, so that is what she'll be getting up to. I'll probably be doing some work around the yard, getting a workout in, and that's kind of that for Saturday. Sunday, we'll start the day with a beautiful church service, and then I believe the plan is for the first Sunday fun day pool day of the summer. So that is where we'll be Sunday afternoon with all of our cousins and uncles and aunts at my parents' pool. And that's kind of that for our weekend plans in a nutshell. Whatever you got up for the weekend docket, I hope you thoroughly enjoy it. Stay sun smart this weekend. Keep the sunscreen close by. Still stay well hydrated. It is going to be a scorcher. And we got all your weekend weather details on the way.
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5: A heat warning remains in effect. A mix of sun and cloud today with a slight wind out of the southeast and a high of 33 degrees. With a humidex, it'll feel like 36. A UV index of 8 or very high. Partly cloudy skies tonight and a low of 20. Saturday, increasing cloudiness in the morning. Wind gusting out of the southeast and a high of 30. Sunday, sunny with a high of 29. And a mix of sun and cloud Monday. Small chance of showers and a high of 27. Currently across the region, it's 31 degrees. With a humidex, it feels like 33. Slight breeze out of the northeast and relative humidity at 26%. Listen to us live anywhere and anytime on the Pembina Valley Online app and check the CDK Electric forecast before you head out.

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4: Taking a look at the markets, canola, July, $758.90, down $8.40. November, $770.30, down $8.40. Spring wheat, Minneapolis, July, $6.61. Hard red winter wheat, July, $245. Wheat, July, $610.50, down $13.50. Corn, May, $447, down $8.75. Oats, July, $359, down $12. Soybeans, July, $1,186.50, down $8. Soybean meal, July, $329.50, down $4.60. Soybean oil, July, $77.75. Feeder cattle, August, $348.92. Live cattle, June, $248.55.

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2: Good afternoon and happy Friday. It's the 29th of May today. My name is Zach Drieger, and in about 20 minutes, we're going to get you ready for tomorrow's Made in Manitoba program. 5.05 p.m., Daniel DeSourcy will be here. The LaBrokery artist has some new music to share with us, and we'll share one of those songs and a little bit of his conversation with morning show host Chris Sumner to get you ready for tomorrow. 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
3: 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A 44-year-old man from Killarney is facing a second-degree murder charge following a suspicious death in Carmen earlier this week. Early Monday morning, RCMP responded to a storage compound on 2nd Street Northeast, where a 52-year-old man was found dead near a burning vehicle. An autopsy later confirmed the death was a homicide. Police say Gordon Blaine McTaggart was arrested in connection to the case and has been remanded into custody. A 36-year-old woman who was also initially arrested was later released without charges after investigators determined she was not involved. RCMP Major Crime Services continues to investigate, and anyone with information is asked to contact Carmen RCMP or Manitoba Crime Stoppers. Altona is moving ahead with its first urban forest management strategy, with a goal of planting about 50,000 trees by the year 2045. Mayor Harv Schrader says the town will need to significantly increase annual planting to make that happen.
4: In 2025, we did get the study done by the Davie Resource Group. Recommendation was that for the next 20 years, we increase the tree volume in town, starting this year. So the plan is to get up to 5,000 trees by 2045. We will need to be planting 250 trees a year, which normally we were doing 100 trees a year.
3: The strategy is aimed at expanding Altona's tree canopy and building a healthier urban forest for the future. The Teddy Bear Picnic is back in Morden tomorrow. And yes, your kid Stuffy can get its eyes checked, teeth looked at, and even a chiropractic adjustment. Jen Fraze with the Morden Family Resource Center says the event helps kids feel more comfortable around healthcare professionals.
5: Well, we hope that they're taking away seeing their doctor, their dentist, their chiropractor, and other medical professionals from their community and people that they go to appointments for, seeing them out in the community and knowing that they're a real person and saying hi to them, getting a freezy from them and just, you know, being able to be comfortable with them. And then when they go to their appointment, they won't be nervous to see them.
3: The free event runs from 10 to 1 at Morden Park and features two bouncy castles, face painting, free books, an obstacle course, hot dogs,

0: Side 2, an acoustic version of the band that will perform at Rendezvous Eatery and Tap Room. The set will include familiar songs reworked with an acoustic style. Group member Brad Wainica.
1: We just started playing a couple of acoustic gigs, and it kind of caught on, and we garnered some interest, and we're playing at Rendezvous next Saturday, the 30th, so come on down.
0: The Beer Jammers will also perform with its full band on June 6th in Winkler with the Bear Yogis. 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
0: A heat warning remains in effect. A mix of sun and cloud today, light wind out of the southeast, and a high of 33 degrees. With a humidex, it'll feel like 36. A UV index of 8 or very high. Tonight, partly cloudy skies. Wind becoming light this evening and a low of 20. Saturday, increasing cloudiness in the morning, a gusty southeast wind and a high of 30. Sunday, sunny with a high of 29 and a mix of sun and cloud Monday, chance of showers and a high of 27. Currently across the region, it's 32 degrees. With a humidex, it feels like 35. Wind out of the east-northeast and relative humidity at 26%. Before work, school, or hitting the road, check the CDK Electric forecast on your Pembina Valley Online app.
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0: That was the song Empty Chair, one of the newest songs from Daniel DeSourcy, who is returning to Made in Manitoba tomorrow afternoon. The LaBroquerie-based singer-songwriter is beginning a new creative chapter, placing a renewed focus on writing songs from a personal context. Empty Chair is a perfect example of that.
1: Last October, I lost my grandmother, and so that song is just all about her. Wrote that song for her. Empty Chair, that idea comes from in her house, she would always have her chair and her table by the window where she'd look out to the street. And that's where she would do her puzzles all the time. And so Empty Chair, I'm basically talking about how that puzzle chair is now empty. So the song kind of revolves around that chair, that feeling of that chair is empty now. She's not here anymore.
2: Was it difficult to delve that personally into a song about someone who obviously was close to you?
1: Honestly, that was probably the easiest song I've written that I can remember. It took some time to decide if I wanted to write about it or not. Once I did, it kind of just came out. It happened pretty quickly, and then I sent it over to my producer, and he loved the song, and we just kind of recorded it right away. And we knew right away that that's a song that we were going to release, so, and it's been working out. Been working out lately, so we're all happy.
0: Daniel DeSourcy is back on Made in Manitoba this weekend as we explore some of his newest music while also looking ahead to a new era he is entering with a new sound. 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
5: A heat warning remains in effect. A mix of sun and cloud today, light wind out of the southeast, and a high of 33 degrees. With a humidex, it'll feel like 36. A UV index of 8 or very high. Tonight, partly cloudy skies. Wind becoming light this evening and a low of 20. Saturday, increasing cloudiness in the morning. A gusty southeast wind and a high of 30. Sunday, sunny with a high of 29 and a mix of sun and cloud Monday. Chance of showers and a high of 27. Currently across the region, it's 32 degrees. With a humidex, it feels like 35. Wind out of the east-northeast and relative humidity at 26%. Before work, school, or hitting the road, check the CDK electric forecast. Wind out of the east-northeast and relative humidity at 26%. Before work, school, or hitting the road, check the CDK electric forecast on your Pembina Valley Online app.

0: love from Paul McCartney and Wings here on CFAM Radio 950. I'm Zach Drieger. And tomorrow, you can leave the oven off and enjoy a pulled pork barbecue drive-through fundraiser at Morden Alliance Church. So the meal is pulled pork on a bun with coleslaw and a cookie. It's running from 4 to 7 p.m. at the Morden Alliance Church, which is located at 181 15th Street in Morden. Completely by donation, it is totally up to you what's on your heart to give for the meal. And it is all for their Mexico mission trip, so if you want all the details on that, they are accepting cash and card at this drive-through fundraiser. Gluten-free options available as well. It is a pulled pork barbecue drive-through fundraiser at Morden Alliance Church tomorrow. All the details you need on the events page through your Pembina Valley online app.
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0: Feathers are falling from Double the Treble on this Friday afternoon. I'm Zach Drieger, and tomorrow morning, 9:15 a.m., Carla Hersino will be back in the saddle, bringing us a brand new Lawn and Garden Journal. She will crack the mic at 9:15 with one of her legendary gardening poems. And after that, the phone lines will be wide open for any and all gardening inquiries you have for Carla. And after no calls coming into the program last weekend, she would love to have some listeners call in because she is our resident gardening expert. And I just think one of the coolest things is that as soon as you call that number, 1-800-374-3315, you get to go live on the radio. I feel like people don't really understand how cool that is. You get to call into the show, and as soon as you get through to Carla, you connect, you will be live on the radio chatting about all your gardening questions, and her, with her vast knowledge, will be answering anything you need to know, especially with this heat settling in. I'm sure there's plenty of questions on how to deal with that. Carla has all the answers. She would love a program that's just wall-to-wall calls tomorrow morning. And again, 9:15 a.m., live right here on the radio and streaming through our radio station website and app, the Lawn and Garden Journal, a brand new program. And again, 1-800-374-3315, the number to call into the program. 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And again, Carla would love to chat with you on the program tomorrow, so why not give her a call?
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3: A heat warning remains in effect. A mix of sun and cloud today, light wind out of the southeast, and a high of 33 degrees. With a humidex, it'll feel like 36. A UV index of 8 or very high. Tonight, partly cloudy skies. Wind becoming light this evening and a low of 20. Saturday, increasing cloudiness in the morning, a gusty southeast wind and a high of 30. Sunday, sunny with a high of 29 and a mix of sun and cloud Monday, chance of showers and a high of 27. Currently across the region, it's 32 degrees. With a humidex, it feels like 35. Wind out of the east-northeast and relative humidity at 26%. Before work, school, or hitting the road, check the CDK Electric forecast on your Pembina Valley Online app.
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Good afternoon and happy Friday. It's the 29th of May. My name is Zach Drieger and we have arrived at the final 3 o'clock inspirational music hour of the week, at least our last one together. We just are going to send things over to my friends in the newsroom for another update on all the latest local headlines and your weekend weather details. And once they get us up to speed, it is a beautiful 55 minutes of uplifting and inspirational music that throws up some praise and worship to the Lord and Savior. And what is better than that? Let's tack in. It's 3 o'clock.

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1: Get the news you need when you need it by downloading the Pembina Valley online app. I'm Candace Dirksen, and here's what's making local news this hour. RCMP are investigating a fire overnight at the St. Maurice Parish in Morris. According to police, the call came in around midnight. RCMP say there was a small fire in a tree, which included a statue of the Virgin Mary. Firefighters extinguished the blaze. Authorities say that nearby windows were found to be cracked due to the close proximity of the fire. No other damage was noted. Police say this was the second fire call of the night. The first came in around 11 p.m., where a small jacket had been placed near the intersection of Main Street and Charles Avenue and set on fire. No damage was reported, and police say the fire was out by the time fire crews arrived. Both of these matters remain under investigation. Motorists can continue to expect delays on sections of Highway 14 through July as Manitoba Transportation and Infrastructure continues work on developing passing lanes. Last year, the department completed the grading and base work on the first two lanes between Rosenfeld and Plum Coulee. Now, crews are doing the grading and base work for the two lanes between Plum Coulee and Winkler. As a result of the work, motorists can expect delays, with the max wait time around 8 minutes, according to MTI. Traffic control is being managed by flaggers only and is a one-lane stop-and-go operation. The department currently expects to have the grading and base work complete for early July, with the paving of all four lanes by July 31st. First-year medical students spent the past week in rural Manitoba communities, including Winkler, as part of Rural Week. The program through the Max Ratty College of Medicine gives students early exposure to rural clinics and hospital care. Dr. Don Clausen says it's often their first real look at medicine in practice before much clinical training.
2: The initiative provides future doctors with an immersive introduction to rural clinical medicine and small town city community life.
1: He says students shadow physicians in a variety of roles and settings throughout the week. Clausen says local doctors and families remain essential to the program, helping introduce students to rural life and care. And the Legends Car Club will be running its annual fundraising car show and barbecue tomorrow from 10 a.m. to 2 at Janssen's Chevrolet Buick GMC. The event will benefit South Central Cancer Resource, which provides a host of services for those affected by cancer in southern Manitoba. Legends Car Club's Don Bergen spoke about choosing SCCR as their charity of choice.
3: They do a fantastic job in what they do. We used to split it between South Central Cancer and Cancer Care, but probably about 10, 12 years ago, we donated it all because we wanted it to stay local. It was all local donations. We wanted it to stay locally and support our people.
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1: A heat warning remains in effect. A mix of sun and cloud today with a slight wind out of the southeast and a high of 33 degrees. With a humidex, it'll feel like 36, a UV index of 8 or very high. Tonight, partly cloudy skies and a low of 20. Saturday, increasing cloudiness in the morning, wind gusting out of the southeast and a high of 30. Sunny skies for Sunday with a high of 29. Monday, mix of sun and cloud, small chance of showers and a high of 27. Currently across the region, it's 34 degrees. Slight wind out of the south-southeast and relative humidity at 24%. 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
6: And so here's a gentleman in his 80s, Larry McCall, on Focus on the Family Minute. 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Yeah. Claudine was still loving me. I just didn't, in my pride, I didn't think it was enough. But his wife wasn't doing anything for him. She wasn't serving him practically. She wasn't serving him through her words. She didn't even remember his name. Mm-hmm. And yet here was a man day after day after day. And at that same time, that epiphany, the Holy Spirit brought 1 John 4:19 to this hard heart. We love because he first loved us. And the lights came on. The way Bob can love his wife is he's not depending on her to pour love into him. Mm-hmm. He's leaning on God's love, which is super abundant, overflowing love.
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Judy Collins with Amazing Grace. Before that, the LaPointes and a Why Don't We? Getting us into the musical portion of our 3 o'clock Inspirational Music Hour. My name is Zach Drieger, and now that we are through the news and weather, of course, thank you to the news team for getting us up to speed there. It is all inspirational music till 4 o'clock, and at the top of the hour, I always like to share the verse of the day from the

0: Bible app in my phone. So here it is for May 29th. He cuts off every branch in me that bears no fruit, while every branch that does bear fruit, he prunes so that it will be even more fruitful. John 15, verse 2. Pretty fitting one, as we have had fruit kind of the theme on the radio edition of Did You Know earlier today on the morning show, talking about pineapples, earlier this week watermelon, and last week Friday we were talking about grapefruit. Of course, that is physical fruit here on earth. The fruit they're talking about in that verse from John is that spiritual fruit, and you know our Father is pruning every good thing in our body, trying to make it grow, double, and multiply, and that is the least we can do for him. Back to the inspirational music in just a moment.
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0: God's Been Good from the Rochesters, bringing us to the halfway point of our 3 o'clock inspirational music hour. My name is Zach Drieger, and at the halfway point, we always take a short break from the music to check out your weather details. A hot weekend in store. Heat warning still in effect right across the southern half of the province. We're going to get in touch and then back to the music with the London Philharmonic Choir.
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2: A heat warning remains in effect. A mix of sun and cloud today with a slight wind out of the southeast and a high of 33 degrees. With a humidex, it'll feel like 36, a UV index of 8 or very high. Tonight, partly cloudy skies and a low of 20. Saturday, increasing cloudiness in the morning, wind gusting out of the southeast and a high of 30. Sunny skies for Sunday with a high of 29. Monday, mix of sun and cloud, small chance of showers and a high of 27. Currently across the region, it's 34 degrees. Slight wind out of the south-southeast and relative humidity at 24%. Stream us anywhere with the Pembina Valley Online app. Plus, get up-to-date forecast.

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2: 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These are my beloved, whom my Son's blood bought at Calvary. And if you and I are the purchased possessions of God through His Son, let me ask you this question. What right do you have to say to Almighty God through His Son, I'll do my own thing? No rights. If the God of this book is your God, He's the final authority.
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0: Glorify the Lord from the Westgate Mennonite Choir on our final 3 o'clock inspirational music hour of the week. My name is Zach Drieger. Happy Friday. It's May 29th. I hope this music has already felt like a blessing to your day and you carry it into the rest of your day. And that feeling of all this inspirational music. It's my favorite part of the day, and I hope you share that sentiment with me. We still got about 15 minutes to go, and we will circle back to the wonderful music with a couple of songs. We got the Martins, Sweet Harmony, and the Booth Brothers on the way on the heels of this moment of meditation.
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2: Hello, I'm Pastor Mark Sawatsky from the Bethel Burkteller Mennonite Church. A moment of meditation from the Upper Room Devotional Guide. The Bible reading today is from Ezekiel 36, verse 26. The Sovereign Lord declares, I will give you a new heart and put a new spirit in you. I will remove from you your heart of stone and give you a heart of flesh. Thought for the day, am I filling my life with God or something else?

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1: When we talk about freedom, we usually mean freedom to do something, but it can also mean freedom from something. Hello, this is Chuck Swindoll. For the believer, there is freedom. Freedom in Christ from a lot of things. Freedom from the domination of sin. Freedom from God's eternal wrath. Freedom from satanic authority. Freedom from the curse of the law. Freedom from the tyranny of its demands to perform in order to please God. Freedom from the fear of condemnation, from an accusing conscience. Freedom from the demands of other people. Freedom from slavery to human opinion. Freedom from that old life, that old nature. And that kind of freedom was purchased by love.
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4: Good afternoon. Zach Drieger spending some of my Friday with you as we are on the official weekend countdown. Started at 1 o'clock and now we got about an hour left together today. We're going to get the 4 o'clock hour off and running with another visit from the newsroom. They have all the latest local headlines and weekend weather details ready to go. So what are we waiting for? It's the news team's time to shine. 4 o'clock.
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6: 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A 44-year-old man from Killarney is facing a second-degree murder charge following a suspicious death in Carmen earlier this week. Early Monday morning, RCMP were called to a storage compound on 2nd Street Northeast, where a 52-year-old man was found dead near a burning vehicle. An autopsy later confirmed the death

0: was a homicide. Police say Gordon Blaine McTaggart was arrested in connection to the case and has been remanded into custody. A 36-year-old woman who was also initially arrested was later released without charges after investigators determined she wasn't involved. RCMP Major Crimes continues to investigate. Anyone with information is asked to contact Carmen RCMP or Manitoba Crime Stoppers. Altona is putting its urban forest management strategy into action, with plans to sharply increase the number of trees planted each year. The goal is to add 5,000 trees by the year 2045, planting 250 a year for the next 20 years, starting this year, explains Mayor Harv Schrader.
1: Public Works will be putting in a few more trees along boulevards, spaces that the town owns. And on June 13th, there is a tree planting that will be happening, and residents are encouraged to sign up and come, and they will be planting trees in Ash Park. The plan is to get 70 trees planted in that area.
0: Those who participate in the workshop will also be offered an $85 voucher to plant a tree in their own yard. The strategy is aimed at expanding Altona's tree canopy and building a healthier urban forest for the future. If your teddy bear needs a checkup, tomorrow is the big day. The Teddy Bear Picnic returns to Morden Park with free family fun from 10 a.m. to 1. Jen Fraze says it's all about helping kids build confidence before real medical appointments.
2: Bring your kids, come, they can get their faces painted for free. We got a face painting sponsor this year. So free face painting, there's obstacle course, two bouncy castles, and then we also are giving away free books at our Morden Family Resource tent. The police will be there, the fire truck will be there with their new ladder truck. They're going to be shooting targets with the water. And yeah, we're just looking forward to a great morning.
0: Bring your whole family for a morning full of activities, food, and of course, checkups for any stuffy. That includes teddy bears, care bears, unicorns, monkeys, you name it. And live music fans will have two chances to catch the Beer Jammers in the coming weeks. The group's new acoustic project, Side 2, will perform at Rendezvous Eatery and Taproom in Morden tomorrow. Brad Wanica said the group started playing a few acoustic shows and quickly found growing interest. Bandmate Dennis Kaler shares more about what's unique for an acoustic show.
3: It does force you to think through the song a little bit because you got to figure out what's important because you can't do everything.
0: The Beer Jammers will also perform with its full band on June 6th in Winkler with the Bear Yogis. 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The dollar down 0.06, trading at 72.5 cents U.S.
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0: A heat warning remains in effect. Partly cloudy skies tonight with a risk of a thundershower early this evening, a low of 20 degrees. Saturday, a mix of sun and cloud, wind gusting out of the southeast in the morning, and a high of 28. Saturday night, partly cloudy skies, a gusty southeast wind and a low of 18. Sunday, sunny with a high of 29. Clouds Monday with a chance of showers and a high of 24. Tuesday, sunny, a high of 27. Know the weather shaping your day. 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

Jesus Square, Ray St. Germain here on CFAM, Radio 950. I'm Zach Drieger, and there's a very important medical clinic popping up in Morden this weekend, and the patients are mostly teddy bears. Tiny stuffed puppies, floppy bunnies, well-loved bears missing an eye, and unicorns with mysterious tummy aches will all be arriving at Morden Park tomorrow for checkups, cuddles, and maybe even a chiropractic adjustment or two. The annual Teddy Bear Picnic, hosted by the Morden Family Resource Center, is back, and it is the sweetest way to kick off your summer from 10 a.m. to 1 p.m. tomorrow. Families can head to the west side of Morden Park near the outdoor classroom, where little ones can bring their favorite stuffed sidekick for a full medical adventure designed to make real life appointments feel a whole lot less intimidating. If you want all the details on the Teddy Bear Picnic happening tomorrow in Morden, there will also be a fundraising lunch featuring hot dogs, chips, and drinks available throughout the event with both cash and debit accepted. You can also grab treats from Alice's Coffee, Swirl and Twirl Cotton Candy, and the Ice Cycle Ice Cream Truck. The picnic itself is free to attend, but all the rest of it, couple of paid things, couple of free things, and everything you need to know is on the events page through your Pembina Valley online app, or let's

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0: Red Wing Blackbird James Keelahan on a Friday afternoon. I'm Zach Drieger, and it was a record-setting day for 24 Manitoba communities yesterday with this heat wave well settled in. Some of these records that were broken: Altona, new record of 34.9 degrees, breaking the previous record of 34, set in 1986. Brandon hit 36, smashing the previous record of 33.3, set in 1901. We got Emerson at 34.1, just barely sneaking ahead of their 34 degrees, set in 1986. Some of the other communities that broke records: we got Fisher Branch, Gillam, Grand Rapids, Melitta, McCreary, Morden, Pilot Mound, Shoal Lake, The Paw, Winkler, and so many more. Like we said, 24 Manitoba communities breaking heat records yesterday, and it's not looking like it's holding or backing up or getting any cooler anytime through the weekend. We got all your weekend weather details on the way in a moment, and shortly after that, birthday wishes.
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5: A heat warning remains in effect. Partly cloudy skies tonight with a risk of a thundershower early this evening, a low of 20 degrees. Saturday, a mix of sun and cloud, wind gusting out of the southeast in the morning, and a high of 28. Saturday night, partly cloudy skies, a gusty southeast wind, and a low of 18. Sunday, sunny with a high of 29. Clouds Monday with a chance of showers and a high of 24. Tuesday, sunny, a high of 27. Know the weather shaping your day. Check the CDK Electric weather page on the Pembina Valley Online app.
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0: It is time for the birthday book on a Friday afternoon, May 29th today, and we are going to start things in the Boisevain Lions Club calendar with birthday wishes going out to Martin Paradis, Deanna Evans, Eric Patterson, and Heather Robertson today. A happy birthday wish going out to Nolan Franz of Gretna. Happy birthday to Patrick Regier of Marchand. And a happy 14th birthday to Riley McKenna Faith Brown of Gnadenfelt. Love Grandma Deb and Papa Walt. So to Martin, Deanna, Eric, Heather, Nolan, Patrick, Riley, and anyone else who might be enjoying some birthday cake on this Friday afternoon. Hope you have a beautiful birthday day and an even better weekend celebrating. And a big happy birthday wish from all of us here at Golden West Radio.
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0: I've got a name, Justin Hines, here on CFAM Radio 950. My name is Zach Drieger, and earlier this week, with the heat settling in and record-breaking temperatures, we put together a nice little post for you. Looking for a place to cool off during the heat wave? Here's where to go, in southern Manitoba. That is the title of it, on our community page through your Pembina Valley online app. And there, it's exactly that. It's every place where you can cool off, all compiled onto one page. So we got Carmen, Morden, Winkler, Altona, Morris, Manitou, and Emerson. You got every community where you need to stay cool here in the Pembina Valley, and all you got to do is head to PembinaValleyOnline.com or your Pembina Valley online app, open the community page, find that post, and there you got everything you need to know to stay cool this weekend.
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5: A heat warning remains in effect. Partly cloudy skies tonight with a risk of a thundershower early this evening, a low of 20 degrees. Saturday, a mix of sun and cloud, wind gusting out of the southeast in the morning, and a high of 28. Saturday night, partly cloudy skies, a gusty southeast wind, and a low of 18. Sunday, sunny with a high of 29. Clouds Monday with a chance of showers and a high of 24. Tuesday, sunny, a high of 27. Know the weather shaping your day. Check the CDK Electric weather page on the Pembina Valley online app.
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6: We are getting pretty close to the end of our Friday together. My name is Zach Drieger, and you've had a lot of me today. I started the morning show with you 6 to 9:30 and then came back for the afternoon from 1 to 5. If you're getting sick of me, don't worry. We're almost done. I hope you're not. It's been a great day on my end of the radio, and I hope you feel the same. We are getting pretty close to breaking for the weekend, and we're going to pack the last 15 minutes of our day together with the Wiznance and New Day Dawning.

only trust him. Some great advice from Alan Jackson, finishing off our Friday afternoon together and our week. My name is Zach Drieger. I got to start the day with you on the morning show, 6 to 9:30, filling in as Chris Sumner starts his weekend a day early at the campground. And now, back for the afternoon from 1 to 5, the official weekend countdown is over, and we are breaking for that. Tomorrow morning, 9:15 a.m., Carla Hersina would love for you to call in to the live Lawn and Garden Journal, 1-800-374-3315, the number to call there. She would absolutely love to chat with you over the phone tomorrow. 5.05 p.m., we got Daniel DeSorcy joining us for Made in Manitoba, the La Broquerie singer-songwriter with some fresh music. On that program, 8 o'clock, Harold Giesbrecht will be here with Heart of the South, and then all of our beautiful Sunday programming to finish off the weekend. And before we know it, we'll be back here to hang out again on Monday. But first, let's enjoy the weekend. And thank you for hanging out with me today, whether you're listening on a physical radio in the car, the kitchen, the tractor, or streaming us through our radio station website and app. Never want to take for granted that you are listening. Thank you for choosing our station, and I hope you have an absolutely beautiful weekend. Stay cool, stay hydrated. We'll catch you later.

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1: I'm Candace Dirksen with your local news, streaming now through the Pembina Valley Online app. RCMP are investigating a fire overnight at the St. Maurice Parish Church in Morris. With more, here's reporter Shannon Duick.
2: According to police, the call came in around midnight. RCMP say there was a small fire in a tree, which included a statue of the Virgin Mary. Firefighters extinguished the blaze. RCMP say that nearby windows were found to be cracked due to the close proximity of the fire. No other damage was noted. Police say this was the second fire call of the night. The first call came in around 11 p.m. where a small jacket had been placed near the intersection of Main Street and Charles Avenue and set on fire. No damage was reported, and police say the fire was out by the time the fire department arrived. Both of these matters remain under investigation. I'm Shannon Duick.
1: Motorists can continue to expect delays on sections of Highway 14 through July as Manitoba Transportation and Infrastructure continues working on developing passing lanes. Last year, the department completed the grading and base work on the first two lanes between Rosenfeld and Plum Coulee. Now, crews are doing the grading and base work for the two lanes between Plum Coulee and Winkler. As a result, motorists can expect delays with a max wait time around 8 minutes, according to MTI. Traffic control is being managed by flaggers only and is a one-lane stop-and-go operation. The department currently expects to have the grading and base work complete for early July, with the paving of all four passing lanes by July 31st. Medical students from the Max Ratty College of Medicine were in rural Manitoba communities, including Winkler, this past week for Rural Week. The 24-week program places first-year students into clinics and hospitals to give them early exposure to rural medicine, often before they've had significant clinical experience. Dr. Don Clausen says the experience depends heavily on local physicians and communities.
3: When we first started, billeting was the primary accommodation modality. Two Winkler couples promptly volunteered in 2003, and they've continued to billet two students each for the last 24 years. By my calculation, that's 96 students.
1: Clausen says students shadow doctors across a range of settings, seeing real-world care in action. He says the goal is to encourage future doctors to consider rural practice in Manitoba. And the Legends Car Club will be running its annual fundraising car show and barbecue tomorrow from 10 a.m. to 2 at Janssen's Chevrolet Buick GMC. The event will benefit South Central Cancer Resource, which provides a host of services for those affected by cancer in southern Manitoba. SCCR board member Eileen Vauden spoke about how the funds support their services.
4: The essence of what it does is it supports cancer patients on their journey, meaning that we transport well over 3,000, we do 3,000 plus visits, so they take them to Winnipeg, Boundary, some Brandon, for either treatments, assessments, surgery, you name it.
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2: A heat warning remains in effect. Partly cloudy skies tonight with a risk of a thunder shower early this evening, a low of 20 degrees. Saturday, a mix of sun and cloud, wind gusting out of the southeast in the morning and a high of 28. Saturday night, partly cloudy skies, a gusty southeast wind and a low of 18. Sunday, sunny with a high of 29. Clouds Monday with a chance of showers and a high of 24. Tuesday, sunny, a high of 27. Know the weather shaping your day. Check the CDK Electric weather page on the Pembina Valley online app.
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6: The Conservative Shadow Minister for Agriculture and Agri-Food Canada, John Barlow, weighing in on the news that the organic plots at AASC Swift Current have been plowed under, a program that Ottawa had announced earlier would be shut down. Barlow says research that was already underway has now been lost and could have long-term consequences.
7: The plea from the organics program and Ms. Fernandez was, please let us finish what we're doing there. You know, don't destroy the research and work that we've done to this far and literally throw it in the trash. And that appears to be what's happened.
6: Agriculture and Agri-Food Canada telling us that the organic plots are being prepared using routine organic methods and have not been seeded, and that organic research projects are ongoing at other facilities. For Golden West, I'm Glendale Allen Boss.
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6: A heat warning remains in effect. Partly cloudy skies tonight with a risk of a thundershower early this evening, a low of 20 degrees. Saturday, a mix of sun and cloud, wind gusting out of the southeast in the morning and a high of 28. Saturday night, partly cloudy skies, a gusty southeast wind and a low of 18. Sunday, sunny with a high of 29. Clouds Monday with a chance of showers and a high of 24. Tuesday, sunny, a high of 27. Know the weather shaping your day. Check the CDK Electric weather page on the Pembina Valley online app.
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9: The Morton Thunder varsity girls softball team captured the Zone 4 banner earlier this week. An athletic director of Morton Collegiate, Nicole Rutledge, believes that the group has got a few different avenues to be successful when it comes to provincials coming up.
10: Yeah, I think a couple things. I know that everybody can contribute, so that is a good feeling going into a tournament like that. And just being capable of putting the ball in play offensively, and you give yourself a chance to manufacture some runs, and that's a big part of the game.
9: More on PeminaValleyOnline.com. In the Manitoba Junior Baseball League, Altona is set to host Elmwood this evening. In the Border Baseball League, Altona visits Cartwright, Carmen hosts Balder, and Winkler's on the road in Holland. In the Canadian Football League, preseason continues as the Winnipeg Blue Bombers host BC. In the NHL, it's Game 5 of the playoff series between the Canadiens and the Hurricanes, with the Hurricanes up 3-1. In the Canadian Elite Basketball League, the Winnipeg Sea Bears are in Saskatoon. In American Association Baseball, the Winnipeg Goldeyes are in Chicago. And in Major League Baseball, the Toronto Blue Jays continue their road trip in Baltimore. I'm Dave Anthony.
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9: Very excited to be joined on Sports Beat with the athletic director at Morton Collegiate, Nicole Rutledge. Nicole, thanks for doing this today.
10: Thanks for having me.
9: Well, Nicole, what a special day, an incredible run through the season and into the playoffs for the varsity softball team. Why don't you give us the details of that final game against GVC?
10: Yeah, what a great game. That's what you hope for in a final, is to have a close game, and that's exactly what

0: We got two runs in the first inning, and then it came down to the last inning, the seventh inning. It was 2-0 for us, and GBC got a run, and they had the tying run at third and the go-ahead run at second, and our group was just super resilient and hungry for the win, and we managed to get those second and third out, and it was just really great.
1: What's the celebration like when that third out is finally recorded? Because you got to be sitting on the edge of the seat, pins and needles time. What was the celebration like?
0: It was fun. I kind of wish that I would have just taken it in a little bit more to watch the girls, but I was so excited myself that I just joined the celebration. But just a super fun day, and really wanted it for the team and was happy to be a part of it.
1: So, Nicole, now that you've had a little bit of time to reflect, looking back over this season, did you get the sense that this group was going to be able to do something special, or did they kind of find their way throughout the year and catch fire at the right time?
0: I think maybe a little bit of both. There was no doubt in my mind this was the group to do it with this year. But just watching them every game that we played just find a way to win. You know, a lot of our games weren't maybe all that close. And so when we did have these close games, just watching them keep their composure and stick to the game plan was really important.
1: So, Nicole, you mentioned how the celebration, you know, it's always special and memorable. But for a team that's been so close this year, does it just mean a little bit extra that these kids are going to have some lifelong memories because of a win like this?
0: You know, it really does. We have a great group of seniors who have just contributed so much for us over the last 4 years. So it was really special to see them get that zone banner. I know that they really wanted it. And just a group that I was super impressed by how much they encouraged each other and were just working together as a total unit. So it was really great to see.
1: Nicole Rutledge joining us on SportsBeat today. Nicole, what does this mean for the Morden program going forward? Anytime you can pick up a big win and, you know, post a banner, it's obviously something that the program can build on. But just going forward, how do you think this impacts varsity softball?
0: I think it's inspiring especially for our younger players to know that, you know, this is what we work hard towards, and just how fun the celebration and a good chemistry on a team can be. And I know that we want to represent our zone well and have a great weekend at the provincial championship coming up as well.
1: Yeah, so at what point do you start preparing for provincials? Have you already started thinking about that, or are you still soaking in this win?
0: We have to think about when everybody is available to practice. There's just so much going on for our coaching staff and for the players and diamond availability. So we're looking ahead to what's possible for us to get some practice in. But a lot of these girls also play on other teams. So trying to find a combination of rest for them and making sure we're prepared.
1: All right, last two for you, Nicole. So obviously coming off a win like this is special. Is there an area of your team's game that you're most encouraged by heading into provincials that you can kind of circle going, if we can do this at a high level, we're going to be successful on the provincial stage?
0: Yeah, I think a couple things. I know that everybody can contribute, so that is a good feeling going into a tournament like that. And just being capable of putting the ball in play offensively, and you give yourself a chance to manufacture some runs, and that's a big part of the game.
1: All right, Nicole, when and where are provincials this year?
0: They are in Pilot Mound in Crystal City on June 5th and 6th.
1: Well, we want to wish you all the best. We know you're going to represent not only your zone, but the community of Morden very, very well. Congratulations to you and the players on such a fantastic season. And here's hoping we're chatting after a couple more wins on provincials. Thanks so much for doing this, Nicole.
0: That'd be great. Thank you very much.

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2: A heat warning remains in effect. Partly cloudy skies tonight with a risk of a thundershower early this evening, a low of 20 degrees. Saturday, a mix of sun and cloud, wind gusting out of the southeast in the morning, and a high of 28. Saturday night, partly cloudy skies, a gusty southeast wind, and a low of 18. Sunday, sunny with a high of 29. Clouds Monday with a chance of showers and a high of 24. Tuesday, sunny, a high of 27. Know the weather shaping your day. Check the CDK Electric weather page on the Pembina Valley online app.
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4: In the Christian life, we also have those encumbrances, those things that impede, those things that hinder us on our walk. Because as we're moving in the will of God, any running companion, it starts with trust, pace with God and His will and His timing, which is so very important. Anything that distracts my attention, gets me off course, gets me off on some detour, is an encumbrance. He's just lay it aside, put it aside, deal with it, turn away from it, and make it right between you and God.
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4: All of us go through different seasons in our life, and so sometimes if the season lasts too long, we just have the idea that that's what life's all about, just one big heavy burden. But that's not really true, because all of us go through those seasons. Sometimes there are more clouds than there is sunshine, and we're often prone to think, well, is this what life is all about? No, that's not what life is all about. Life really is all about something very, very exciting. And that's what I want to talk about in this message today. No matter where you are and what you're feeling and how down you may be or how up you are, the issue is, what is life really and truly all about? And I want you to turn, if you will, to Hebrews chapter

Chapter 12, and there are two verses here that I want us to look at primarily, because I believe in these two verses, God gives us not necessarily some formula, but He gives us an insight, an understanding of what life is all about and why we can live it to the very fullest, no matter what's going on. And so when we think about living life to the fullest, first of all, according to this passage, it involves the encouragement of others. It's very significant how the writer begins this chapter. Look at what he says. Therefore, since we have so great a cloud of witnesses, then let us run this race. If you'll notice in the latter part of the first verse, he says, the race that is set before us. What he's doing here is comparing the Christian life to this race. Now think about it for a moment. He says, in this race, and he puts it in those terms, in this race, he says, we have encouragers. And one of the things that is so vital to living life to the fullest is fulfilling the will of God for our life and being conformed to His likeness, and that is fulfilling the purpose for which God created us. And until a person does that, until in the process of doing it, there'll never be any real fulfillment in life. You can have all the money you want. You'll never be able to fill up that vacuum with anything else in life than walking in the will of God. One of the very important things in fulfilling life and living a fulfilling life is that you and I have good encouragers. And so I want you to think for just a moment in your life, who is the most encouraging person in your personal life today? Who is the person who encourages you most? Put it this way, who is the person when you think about them, you just feel good on the inside, just thinking about them? You say, well, I don't have anybody like that. Then you're missing something in life. Every one of God's children need encouragers like that. That's part of living life to the fullest, because it's not going to be easy oftentimes. But if I have encouragers, those who are here encouraging me, that whole vast witness up there in heaven, which I can read about in the Word of God, I am certainly going to understand and begin to live life to the fullest with all those people who are cheering me on and cheering you on, wishing the best for you, wanting the best for you, and the greatest cheerer of all is the Lord Jesus Christ Himself. Well, there's a second thing involved, I think, in living life to the fullest, and I think it's found in this passage. Notice what he says now. Therefore, since we have so great a cloud of witnesses surrounding us, let us also lay aside every encumbrance. Now, the runner is going to dress down, because he doesn't want anything to deter him with speed and reaching the goal. In the Christian life, we also have those encumbrances, those things that impede, those things that hinder us on our walk. Because as we are moving in the will of God, anything that hinders our keeping the pace with God and His will and His timing, which is so very important, anything that distracts my attention, gets me off course, gets me off on some detour, is an encumbrance. He says, lay it aside. Put it aside, deal with it, turn away from it, and make it right between you and God. Now, you would think that this next

0: He to put them all together. Look at this. He says, let us also lay aside every encumbrance and the sin which so easily entangles us. Now, to entangle means to get tripped up by something. Well, would not encumbrances and sins be the same? Not necessarily. An encumbrance is some
1: P.O. Box 4900, Markham, Ontario, L3R6G9.
0: And so when he says, and the sin which so easily entangles us, what is he referring to? First of all, if you'll notice, he doesn't say S-I-N-S, sins, but the sin which so easily entangles us. More than likely, and I wouldn't say this is true of everybody, but probably for most of us it's true, that is, Satan has one tool that is the most effective of all. It is the one that he usually at least can get a little leeway in our life if we're not careful. He says, dealing with this sin, laying aside this sin which so easily besets us. That is, there may be some particular weakness in your life. It may be doubt. It may be this issue of finances. It may be greed. It may be lust, whatever it might be. But it is an area in life in which we have to keep struggling with and fighting against. It's the one that somehow Satan, no matter what we do, he seems to be able to get a little toehold, a little edge every once in a while. He says we have to deal not only with these encumbrances, these things that are sort of subtle that may not be quite so evident, but he says sin, those things that we know to be deliberate, willful choices of disobedience to God. And he says it's the sin, if you'll notice, that so easily besets us. It's the one thing we seemingly can falter and fall to the most frequently or the most easily. If we're going to live our life to the fullest, we must deal with those things we have to struggle with, because it is those kind of things that will cause us to stumble and to fall and to fall off the track. It is those kind of things that cause us to begin to look out yonder instead of keeping our eye on the goal. And we want to get detoured. And sometimes it's things in a person's life. Their desire to have things, because things gives them a sense of worth and value. Things gives them a sense of acceptance. If they get enough things, they can make a big enough impression, then they'll be more accepted, and feeling more accepted, they'll feel more loved, and feeling more loved, they'll feel better about themselves, when all of that is a trap. Well, as we look and examine our lives, some things may not quite be quite so easy to walk away from and to deal with as others. And he says, this sin that so easily besets you, that may require strong self-discipline on our part, just like the runner. He has to practice and practice and practice and practice and watch what they eat. And the self-discipline in order to win the race is extremely important. The same thing is true in the Christian life. And even though we say when you receive the Lord Jesus Christ as your personal Savior and He's living His life in and through you, that doesn't mean that we do not have to bring every area of our life under discipline, under the will and purpose and plan of God. And sometimes that's not easy to do. That's why he says, lay these things aside. We have to rely upon him and trust in him. And that's why you have to stay in the Word of God. What does God say about this? How did this work in someone else's life in the New Testament? How's it working in other people's lives? How does God give them victory in their life? And so there are things we have to bring under discipline in our life in order to live life to the fullest. But notice what else he says. He says, laying aside these encumbrances and the sin which so easily besets us, and let us run with endurance the race that is set before us. Now, to run with endurance implies that there are going to be hardships, trials, difficulties, adversities, and suffering. To endure means I must be steadfast and strong and be willing to stand against and in the face of all kinds of

opposition or objects along the way that would trip us up or that would hinder us. And so he says, let us run this race with endurance. Now, when it comes to being a person of endurance, what does it say to us? Well, it says that you and I are willing to keep moving in the direction that God is leading us, no matter what we face. We're not going to give up and quit because all of a sudden we're looking at something so steep and thinking, how can I ever climb this? Or when it looks so deserted and empty and we think, why do I ever want to walk through this? Or when it becomes so dark that we don't see our way clear. Well, the person who is weak says, forget it. I give up. I quit. And this is why oftentimes you'll find people who used to come to church and used to be involved and used to serve the Lord and no longer do. And you say, well, whatever happened? Well, I don't know. Somehow it just wasn't working out for me and it didn't work for me. Listen, don't let anybody tell you it doesn't work. If they're talking about the Christian life not working, yes, it does. But we are the ones who don't work. And we're the ones who want to give up and quit. Sure, it's going to be difficult. Sure, it's going to be tough. But listen, when you and I learn to endure, we don't quit. We don't give up. No matter how dark, we keep moving. We'll have just enough light to keep us going. No matter how heavy, we keep moving. How treacherous, we keep our eyes open and we keep going. But we don't give up and we don't quit and we don't sit down and have a pity party and we don't turn around and want to go home because it's easier where we came from. And yet that is exactly what happens to a lot of people. That's why they are living in a backslidden condition, because they gave up when the going got tough. And they decided it was too tough and too rough. And therefore, they're just going to quit. Just forget it. Just decide they're just going to live their life the way they want to. They tried the Christian life and it didn't work. Well, maybe they didn't have enough encouragers. Maybe they didn't listen to their encouragers. They certainly didn't listen to those and those in the Scriptures. And you see, no matter how well someone does, somebody else will do better. That's not the issue. I'm not running a race against someone else. I'm not in competition with somebody else's Christian life. The issue is, have I set my heart and mind to do the will of God? Am I walking in the will of God? Am I moving on the Christian life? Am I growing in the Christian life? Every falter, every failure, every stumble, when you fall off the track, you get up and get going and keep moving. What happens? We learn to watch for those areas that can entangle us and those things that could cause us to be detoured. We learn to watch. We learn as we move along. For example, if you go back to this 36th verse in the 10th chapter, he says, for you have need of endurance, so that when you have done the will of God, you may receive what is promised. What is he talking about? He's talking about what he knows is going to be absolutely essential in your life and my life, that we will go through difficult times. Now listen carefully. There are always going to be hard times, tough times, difficult times. Always going to be those kind of times, whether it's in your vocation, your relationships, your family, your finances. That doesn't make any difference. We're living in a sinful world. We've got three enemies, the flesh, the world, and the devil. It's not going to be easy. It will never be easy. But here's the difference. The difference in the people that God uses and the people somehow that seem to end up on the shelf are those who are willing to endure when everything in them says quit, give up, and forget it. Suppose the Apostle Paul had said, after he got beaten and stoned in Lystra, he said, well, suppose he'd have said, this is it, God. I mean, Father, thank you very much. No thanks. And suppose the Apostle Paul had decided to go home and just settle down and just relax and live life. And after all, I mean, he was saved. He knew he was saved. He had done his part. And suppose he'd have said, that's it. That's all I'm doing. I mean, enough beatings is enough. Enough being stoned is enough. I mean, after all, God, you don't expect me just to lay down my life. Oh, yes, he does. And you know what? He hadn't changed. You see, the people who've made a difference in your life and my life are the people who have endured, not people who floated along with everything going their way. It's the people who've been through the storms and got soaking, sopping wet in the desert and burned and in the streams where they almost drowned. In the difficult, in the hardship, he says, this Christian life, if you want to live life to the fullest, you learn to endure hardship. Then he says one other thing, and I want to close with this one. In the next verse, he says, in this Christian life, if we're to live life to the fullest, we're to fix our eyes on Jesus, the author and perfecter of faith, who for the joy set before him endured the cross, despising the shame, and has sat down at the right hand of the throne of God. Now, what does he say? If we're going to live life to the fullest, we're to fix our eyes on Jesus. Now,

let me say this and listen carefully. I don't care how low down you get, how despairing things look, how depressed, I mean, it doesn't make any difference how deep, dark, down in the gorges of life you find yourself. If you will focus your eyes upon the Lord Jesus Christ, I'm not going to say that always, instantly, it's all over and everything is wonderful. And you may go through a season that God allows you to be able to sense what it means to be down and discouraged and depressed and beaten down in order to make us sensitive to people who live that way. But if you'll get your focus on Him, it won't take long till something happens in your thinking. When you focus your attention upon Him, what happens is you begin to think the way He thinks. You begin to see Him as He is. You are reminded of this loving, unconditional, loving Savior, this Lord, this Christ, this Jesus, who not only is in heaven, He's always there running with us. He is our traveling companion. He's our running companion, and He will never allow you and me to take a single step from the moment you received Jesus Christ as your Savior. When you were on the starting line, the moment you were saved, I was 12 years of age. Not one single step have I ever taken that He was not living on the inside of me, standing by my side, moving ahead, moving behind, there to protect and to provide and to keep. If you and I are going to live this life to the fullest, I mean if we're going to live it to the fullest and enjoy it no matter what we're going through and whatever we're facing in life. You see, it has nothing to do with my external circumstances. If you and I are living in the center of God's will, that is, if we are committed to doing the will of God, we are committed for Him to working and molding in our life, then whatever storm He sends us through will be to His glory ultimately. Whatever difficulty and hardship and adversity and suffering He takes us through, what's He doing? He is building something within our life. What is He doing? He's building endurance. Now listen to this. Why does He build endurance in this storm? I'll tell you why. Because He knows He's going to allow another storm. And endurance here equips me for the endurance later. And that endurance is not only built and working in our life to equip us for the next storm, and the next trial, and the next heartache, but it is also preparing us for more effective ministry. More effective ministry in other people's lives. More expanded ministry in someone else's life. And it makes no difference who you are. God has gifted you and God has talented you. And He has equipped you and He's in the process of equipping you to be a blessing to other people. And as you and I walk through the storms and we face the hardships and we get up after we have fallen, but we keep moving toward the goal and we do not allow anything nor anyone to divert our attention long from the goal that God has set for us. And so He says, fix your eyes on Jesus. You'll stumble and falter and fall, and you'll feel so unworthy and so guilty. Fix your eyes on Him. And when you fix your eyes on Him, you understand this loving Jesus who is your running companion just picked you up. He's the one who's whispering in your ear, you'll make it. Just keep going. It doesn't make any difference how tough it looks right now. You keep your focus on Me. I am your Savior, your Lord, your life. And all that you need in these moments in your life, I will be that to you with no exception. Think about this. Running a race and running in the energy of Almighty God. The psalmist said, I will go in the strength of the Lord my God. The 68th Psalm says, God commands our strength. He says, you'll mount up with wings like eagles. You'll run and not be weary. You'll walk and not grow faint or lose heart. What is this Christian life all about? The Christian life is all about living and doing the will of my Father. The Christian life is all about being conformed to the likeness of His Son. Everything else about the Christian life is secondary to that. The area you serve, how God works in your life, and how He uses you in someone else's life, all that's secondary. If I'm going to live life to the fullest, I must get on the track that He has set for me and set as my goal. Not achievement and accomplishment in the eyes of the world, but to do the will of my Father and to be conformed to the likeness of His Son. Now, how does it all begin? Here's how it starts. It starts with your recognition that apart from God, your life has no sense of real, genuine purpose or meaning. It means you're not going anywhere. Once you receive Jesus Christ as your Savior, here's what He does. He not only forgives

keeps you right where you are. You just don't have as long to run. That's all. You don't have as long to run. You won't have as many battles to face. It may be a little tougher on you than someone who's been a Christian a long time. It doesn't make any difference. Now, the ideal will of God is that you be saved early in life. But suppose you weren't. Does that mean that God doesn't care? No. It means He'll take you anywhere you are, my friend. And if you will surrender your life to Him and tell Him, God, I've blown it. I've had it my way. I am coming to the cross. I'm trusting Jesus Christ to forgive me for my sins by His death at Calvary. I'm just turning my life over to You. He puts you on the track. The Spirit of God comes into your life to enable you, to guide you, to show you. The Lord Jesus Christ becomes your running companion. It starts with trusting Him as your Savior. And Father, we love You and praise You and thank You that You've not allowed us to run alone, but to run freely and to run with joy and a sense of contentment and a feeling of accomplishment, that You, our running companion, there to energize us every step of the way. And Father, how we do pray that many people today who've never even thought about what the Christian life is all about would understand that You're willing to put them on the track, Your predetermined, predestined track for their life. And I pray that many people would be willing to accept Your forgiveness for their sin and receive Jesus Christ as their personal Savior. That many would lay aside encumbrances, that many would deal with that particular sin.

0: and that many would offer themselves, that you could build endurance in their life so that all of us, Father, will become far more valuable vessels of yours as we keep our focus upon the Lord Jesus and walk in His will. For we ask it in Christ's name. Amen.
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4: Today's scripture reading is Philippians chapter 1, verses 5 through 7. In view of your participation in the gospel from the first day until now, for I am confident of this very thing, that he who began a good work in you will perfect it until the day of Christ Jesus. For it is only right for me to feel this way about you all, because I have you in my heart, since both in my imprisonment and in the defense and confirmation of the gospel, you all are partakers of grace with me.
1: Every Christian's journey is unique, yet certain stages of growth should be common to all God's children. For example, the Lord wants to teach new followers basic principles as a foundation on which to build. He expresses these truths through other believers, His Word, and things that happen in our life. God allows us to serve Him. Christians were created to do good works, and this becomes evident as we glorify Jesus. The Lord lets us experience frustrated inadequacy. In other words, our Father brings us to the place where we realize we can achieve nothing of value without divine guidance and power. To make freedom a reality, the Father brings His children face to face with whatever holds them captive. God allows us to struggle through issues with His help. As we surrender to Him and seek His perspective, He works to liberate us. The Lord teaches us how to live the exchanged life. Our sinful nature has been crucified with Christ, and the Savior's life is expressed through us as we surrender to Him. By reflecting on these stages, you may recognize where God is currently working in your life. He is patient and faithful in His work of transformation. Surrender to the Holy Spirit today, asking Him to continue shaping you into the likeness of Jesus.
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1: Many years ago, First Baptist Church of Atlanta faced a difficult obstacle. Hear about Dr. Stanley's Joshua-like approach to this challenge in A Moment with Charles Stanley.
2: Well, we purchased all this property to build, and one fellow held out on us. So he had a little building right down the middle of the block, and he told me three times, no, he wasn't interested in selling. So I was in the particular room with my staff, and we were all praying, and so I was looking out the window for a few minutes, and I looked up and saw that building, and it's like the Lord said to me, do you remember Joshua? I said, oh, yes. I got so excited. So then I mentioned this to staff, and I thought about now, what are they going to think when I asked them to do what I was going to ask them? But I talked to them about it, and I said, look, here's what we're going to do. We're going to march around that block once a week for 6 weeks, and this was on a Tuesday. And I said, the seventh week, we're going to march around it seven times. We're going to do exactly what Joshua did. Nobody speaks, and we're not going to tell anybody. So I don't want you to go telling church members we march around the block. So we marched around it six times, and the seventh was some, I think it was in March, cold, windy, freezing day. We marched around it seven times. Nobody said a word. And about 3 months, this gentleman called me. He said, Dr. Stanley, are you still interested in this piece of property? I said, well, we might be. Anyway, we got it for a good price, and a few months later, God's still in the business of working miracles if we'll just trust Him and obey Him. And sometimes we don't want to obey Him because we think, well, what will people think? That's not even the issue. And you'd think after a while we'd figure that out. It isn't an issue what people think. The issue is, what does God think, and what is obedience? Because the consequence of obedience is always good. And oftentimes what gets us in trouble is because it doesn't come when we think it ought to come. I could have said after 2 months, well, he's not going to sell it, but I didn't do that. I thought, God, we did exactly what you said, dude. Now we're going to trust you. It took about 3 months for him to call me, and then about within the next 2 months, we had it.
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5: A heat warning remains in effect. Partly cloudy skies tonight with a risk of a thundershower early this evening, a low of 20 degrees. Saturday, a mix of sun and cloud, wind gusting out of the southeast in the morning, and a high of 28. Saturday night, partly cloudy skies, a gusty southeast wind, and a low of 18. Sunday, sunny with a high of 29. Clouds Monday with a chance of showers and a high of 24. Tuesday, sunny, a high of 27. 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
1: Some walls look like they'll stand forever. A stubborn will that refuses to bend. A damaging document that seems impossible to reverse. A scene so dark you can't imagine light returning. But eventually, the walls fall, and God proceeds with His sovereign plan. Today on Insight for Living, Chuck Swindoll walks through an amazing sequence of events in Esther chapter 8, providing proof that no heart is too hard for God to change, no writing so permanent He can't reverse it, and no scene so dark He can't brighten it. Chuck titled his message, "And the Walls Came Tumbling Down."

there is no wall that will not ultimately fall. Even though it may be imposing and long-standing, it will fall. Even though it may be as intimidating as an angry giant, or as silent as thin air, and just as invisible, like the stubborn will of a person, or the bitter spirit of an individual, it will fall. All walls finally fall. Anyone who knows a little bit of history knows how true that is. Everywhere you go, it seems, especially on the continent and into Europe, you find walls that once were so formidable and strong and intimidating and high, people in their day thought they would never fall. And yet to this day, right into the Middle East and into Egypt, this archaeologist Spade continues to unearth walls that have fallen. Great empires that looked like they would go on forever have fallen. Egyptian walls, Grecian walls, Roman walls, French walls, German walls. Ah, speaking of German walls, the cry can be heard all through the streets of Berlin, Freiheit! Freiheit! At last! Freedom at last! Songs that are usually reserved for soccer matches and birthday parties are now being sung in the streets near the historic Brandenburg Gate and Checkpoint Charlie. In rough translation, such a beautiful day should last forever, they sing day and night. One man shouts, remember the 9th of November. Reminds me of when I was a little boy. Remember the Alamo. Not that I was living at the time, but I was in Texas at the time. Remember the 9th of November. While another man is hammering away, beating on the wall and handing out fragments of it to the crowd. And they are saying all over the city, the wall is gone, the wall is gone. One rather hardened retired Air Force colonel who flew bombing missions over Berlin in the mid-40s, watched it all and said, I'm a hard old retired colonel, but I had tears in my eyes to see people standing on a wall where once they would have been shot. I could hardly take it all in. One radio station in West Berlin said, this is Christmas, New Year's, and Easter all rolled into one. The remarkable thing is that the wall fell without a shot. 28 Cold War years, it has stood and been a bloodbath. Not only dividing a city, dividing a country, but dividing a world. And the wall has come tumbling down.

I know. I know. Some of you skeptics are saying, another shoe will fall. You just wait. I know. But first, a wall has fallen. It has fallen. I look into the scriptures and I see similar situations. And I find myself asking, why did we even have a wall in the first place? Why are there walls? I love the moving words of the late Robert Frost, who writes in one of his pieces, "Before I built a wall, I'd ask to know what I was walling in or walling out." And so should we. Egypt should have asked what it was walling in and what it was walling out, and it didn't for 430 years while the people of the Hebrews lived in abject slavery until Moses came. And by the power of the living God, that wall came tumbling down. A few years later, Moses was gone. Joshua was there. They were invading the promised land, and they came to Jericho. There they were again. I've been singing all week long, "Joshua fit the battle of Jericho." I've been watching this thing on television, sort of. Kids think I'm a little weird, but that's okay. They've been thinking that for years. And I think the walls came tumbling down. Jericho wasn't held by walls. The walls were as nothing in the presence of the living God. And Jerusalem's walls looked so formidable, so strong. They flew their own flag under numerous kings. But Nebuchadnezzar the Great dropped those walls so that the text reads, not one stone stood on top of another. It fell down flat, a la Joshua 6:20. The walls fell down flat. All walls finally fall. Nebuchadnezzar said it would never happen to him. His son Belshazzar was watching at a banquet, finger writing on the wall, and it said, "Your days are over, bud." Sort of a loose translation. "You're finished." And that night, Darius the Great built another wall. 62-year-old Darius. The Medo-Persian Empire. It will never fall until Alexander the Great came, who finally was overthrown in his kingdom by Julius the Great, the Caesars. What wall would ever stand like Roman walls? And they have all fallen. All walls finally fall. Even our own. Even those built up against us, they fall. Remember the words of Corrie ten Boom? She said, "There is no pit so deep but that he is not deeper still." I thought this past week of a paraphrase, "There is no wall so strong, but that he is not stronger still." All these things bring us to the little slice of history connected to the 8th chapter of the book of Esther, of all things. What would all of this have to do with Esther? Everything, really, everything. This is a chapter where a heart is so hard, it seemed as though it would never change, and it changes. The wall of a heart comes tumbling down. Where an edict that was set in concrete by the law of the Medes and the Persians, and it looked like, because it had been imprinted with the signet ring of the king, would never fall. That wall is tumbling down. And the scene, the Jews, as they lived, like people in concentration camps, awaiting the final death knell promised by Haman. The scene is so dark, but God brightens it. I think this passage is saying this. There is no heart so hard he cannot change. There is no writing so permanent he cannot erase. There is no scene so dark he cannot brighten. First, the heart. The heart. On that day, King Ahasuerus gave the house of Haman, the enemy of the Jews, to Queen Esther. Now, wait just a minute. Can this really be? Remember Ahasuerus. The story begins with him. Go back. Esther chapter 1. He is the

first main character when the curtain goes up, Act 1, Scene 1. Xerxes, otherwise known as Ahasuerus, front and center. It took place in the days of Ahasuerus. This was the Ahasuerus who reigned from India to Ethiopia. How vast. Over 127 provinces. How powerful. In those days, as King Ahasuerus sat on his royal throne, which was in Susa, the capital. That tells you a lot right there. This man is powerful. This is the man who just the movement of his hands caused people to live or die. This is the man who decided in chapter 3 to promote Haman, who hated the Jews, to the position of prime minister. This is the man who said to him, here is my ring. Another way of saying, take my credit card. You sign for me. You pass the edicts. Haman says to him, in a period of time, I have a plan where we will rid this kingdom of people who despise you and stand against you. And the king gives him his ring and says, sign the document. And the document is written, and it is nothing more than an extermination plan on hold. Within 1 year, the Jews will die. And dread swept over the city and across all 127 provinces, because the king said, it shall be done. Chapter 8. This is the king who changes his mind. I mean, this is a man whose stubbornness can be compared to no other. And yet he is the one of all things who has listened to Esther's plea, who has seen to it that Haman, the recently appointed prime minister, is impaled on the gallows, this pole that is built 75 feet high near the home of Haman, upon which he had hoped to hang Mordecai. This is the king who touches Esther with the golden scepter and says to her, I care, I'm listening, I want to know what I can do. It is the one who gave the house of Haman to Queen Esther. There was evidence in extra-biblical literature, and I'm thinking here of Herodotus, that the property of condemned criminals reverted back to the crown. And so in this case, the property of Haman, a condemned criminal, now became Ahasuerus. But he doesn't keep it. He even gives Haman's estate to Esther, who in turn gives it to Mordecai. For Esther had disclosed what he meant to her, the verse concludes. The king took off his signet ring, which he had taken away from Haman, and he gave it to Mordecai, of all things, and Esther set Mordecai over the house of Haman. These are revolutionary events. And Esther spoke again to the king, fell at his feet, and wept. What is my point here? I think it's clear. There is no heart so stubborn, but that God cannot penetrate it. Break through it. I think what it is saying is that there is no match for the living God. Hold your place and look at Proverbs 21, the first two verses. Will you do that? Living out in the lives of the people of Esther chapter 8 is the principle of Proverbs 21, 1 and 2. The king's heart is like channels of water in the hand of the Lord. He turns it wherever he wishes. Every man's way is right in his own eyes, but the Lord weighs the hearts. Look at the verses. The king's heart, we would say in everyday language, is like mush, is like soft clay in the hands of the Lord. Would it be acceptable for you in your theology to imagine another name there besides the king? Be my guest. Someone that's giving you grief. Someone who represents a formidable presence.

Someone whose face is on your dartboard. Somebody who haunts you and maybe even hunts you down. That heart of that person that to you is so hard and so granite-like is like mush and soft putty in the hands of the Lord. The point is clear. There is no heart so stubborn that it becomes unbreakable in the hands of the Lord. Let me tell you a story. In another place and at another time in my life, I went through a dreadful experience with a person who decided to make me his enemy. I'm honest as I am removed from it 2 decades. I still do not know why. It is a mystery. Nevertheless, it occurred. This individual decided to, whether he knew it or not, at least the beginning days, decided to make my life rather miserable. My every move was watched. Virtually every decision was questioned. My ministry was doubted. This person continued to apply pressure, sometimes to the point where I thought I would scream. I don't know how much he said to others, I never asked, but I know he said enough to me to know that what was once a close friendship degenerated. He was determined that I needed his presence, his bullying, his intimidation. I became a little more than frightened when I realized he carried a gun. And on an occasion, I recall being threatened by it. Usually people like that don't display their weapons. He liked to. I remember going home one Sunday and falling across our bed, not even taking off my overcoat that winter day, and crying till I could not cry another tear. He had a heart like King Ahasuerus. I know whereof I speak. I'll share with you later how things changed, but the point I am making here is that you may have some such individual who is making it his or her delight to make your life miserable. You may work alongside them, or you may have schooled with them or roomed with them, but they are dogging your steps. You may have once been married to them. There is no wall so strong that he is not stronger still. If God can change the heart of an Ahasuerus, why didn't God give him a name like Johnson or Smith? If God can change the heart of a Xerxes, he can change any heart. Any heart. Listen to this. You who live your days intimidated and threatened, anxious over the falling of the next shoe, listen to this. God is able to take the heart of whoever and change it, just like he could take the heart of this king. Esther, verse 3, fell at his feet, wept, and implored him to do something. What's wrong? Well, Haman may be gone, but the edict has still been written. And you know how it is with those edicts from Medo-Persia. Listen to Daniel 6. 3 times we read these words. Sign the document so that it may not be changed according to the law of the Medes and Persians, which may not be revoked. Daniel 6:8. The statement is true according to the law of the Medes and the Persians, which may not be revoked. Daniel 6:12. Recognize, O king, that it is the law of the Medes and Persians that no injunction or statute which the king establishes may be changed. Daniel 6:15. It is written,

It will be done. Haman may be gone. The edict is still intact. It has been written. It will be done. The Jews will die in December. So Esther weeps. It is a document that looks absolutely permanent. It is irrevocable. He extends the golden scepter, which is his way of saying, speak, I'm listening. Verse 5. She said, if it pleases the king,

0: I'm pleading for revoking what has been written. Let it be revoked, is what she's saying. Unheard of in the land of the Persians. She says in verse 6, how can I endure to see the calamity which shall befall my people? How can I endure to see the destruction of my kindred? Look, you wonder if there is a wall so thick that God cannot penetrate. You wonder if documents written in that day, just as documents written in our day, are permanent ink. So the king said to Queen Esther and to Mordecai the Jew, behold, I have given the house of Haman to Esther, and him they have hanged on the gallows because he had stretched out his hands against the Jews. Now, here's the pen. Here's the stylus. You write to the Jews as you see fit. Is that incredible? You write another law. You write another one. By the way, you think it isn't worth it to stand against wrong laws? You talk about a reason to stand in favor of life and against abortion. You talk about a reason to fight and to affirm truth, even though it looks like it will never change. Here's an example. He says to her, you write it as you see fit. Furthermore, he says, seal it with the king's signet ring, for a decree which is written in the name of the king and sealed with the king's signet ring may not be revoked. This one is going to stand. This is it. Count on it.
1: What a picture. The king hands the pen to Esther and says, you write it. An irrevocable decree rewritten. A death sentence reversed. Only God could engineer something like that. And he did it again, on a hill outside Jerusalem, where the ultimate decree against you and me was nailed to a cross and canceled forever. This is Insight for Living. We're coming near the conclusion of Chuck Swindoll's 12-part biographical study on Esther, a woman of strength and dignity. While there's still time, we encourage you to take advantage of the bundle of resources that we've assembled for this study. It includes the Searching the Scriptures Bible Study Workbook, Chuck's full-length biography of Esther, and the complete collection of 12 sermons on CD. 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Chuck, we're coming up on another milestone here at Insight for Living. On June 30th, we'll globally step into our 47th year of ministry. At moments like these, it's critical that we remain laser-focused on the one we serve.
0: When Paul arrived in Corinth, he was fresh off a rough stretch. He'd just come from Athens, where the philosophers basically laughed him off the Areopagus. And if you've ever had a message fall completely flat, if you've ever poured everything you had into something and watched people shrug and walk away, you know something of how Paul felt stepping into Corinth. And what did he decide? Quoting now, I determined to know nothing among you except Jesus Christ and him crucified. He didn't concoct a new strategy, not a better presentation, not something more sophisticated, more polished, more likely to impress the intellectuals. Just the cross. Here's what 60-plus years of preaching has taught me. The moment I start trying to be impressive, I've already missed the point. The goal has never been for you to walk away thinking, what a great communicator. It's for you to walk away thinking, what a great Savior. There's a world of difference between those two. That's the heartbeat of Insight for Living. Always has been, always will be. I want every program, every single one, to be a place where someone has a real encounter with a real Savior. Not a religious experience, not a motivational moment, a genuine life-altering collision with the cross we proclaim. As we close out our fiscal year on June 30th, I want to ask you something, not to help us, but to consider the ministry you personally have when you invest in this broadcast. Your gift travels.

0: 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Would you give today? The cross is worth it, my friend.
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2: A heat warning remains in effect. Partly cloudy skies tonight with a risk of a thundershower early this evening, a low of 20 degrees. Saturday, a mix of sun and cloud, wind gusting out of the southeast in the morning and a high of 28. Saturday night, partly cloudy skies, a gusty southeast wind and a low of 18. Sunday, sunny with a high of 29. Clouds Monday with a chance of showers and a high of 24. Tuesday, sunny, a high of 27. Know the weather shaping your day. Check the CDK Electric weather page on the Pembina Valley Online app.
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5: I think a lot of couples don't realize how the Lord wants our marriages to flourish. Mm. God designed marriage to be a reflection of Christ and His love for His bride, the church. And so He wants our marriages to be a beautiful living reenactment of the greatest love story ever.
6: That's Larry McCall. He's with us today on Focus on the Family with Jim Daly. He'll be sharing some thoughtful ways that you can strengthen your marriage in the second half of life together. And we're so glad you're joining us. I'm John Fuller.
7: You know, John, this season of life doesn't get nearly the attention it should because there's still rocks in the road. You know, you think of a married couple who's been married 20 years, 30 years. They've got everything ironed out, all those bumps and wrinkles in the road, right? But there are other things that pop up, like things can get a little dry. You can have to deal with in-laws, elderly parents, whatever it might be. Mm-hmm. And things aren't going to go exactly according to plan, even though you feel like you're comfortable and you're kind of set in the way of the marriage. I mean, Gene and I are going to hit 40 years next August.
6: Which is incredible.
7: 40, that's big.
6: Yeah.
7: Congrats. Yeah, and I'm feeling like, okay, do we have it down perfectly? If Gene were

0: here, to be honest, you'd say, no, you don't have it down perfectly. I do. No, I'm kidding. But I mean, it's so much fun. We enjoy it. But what a great opportunity to think about that second half, especially for those of you at 2025. We're really encouraging you to tip in here and listen, because it's going to be important.
1: Yeah, and Larry McCall is the director of Walking Like Jesus Ministries, and he's the longtime pastor at Christ's Covenant Church in Winona Lake, Indiana. He and his high school sweetheart, Gladine, have celebrated 50 years of marriage together. Congratulations.
0: 50? Well, let's stop there. I mean, that's pretty good.
2: The more you
0: I'm
2: get
0: only
2: to know
0: coming
2: me,
0: up to 40.
2: The more you get to know me, the more you respect her.
1: Well, we're going to hear stories from your life and insights that you've got from that pastoral perspective. And a lot of that is captured in a terrific book called A Seasoned Marriage. Living the Gospel in the Middle Years and Beyond.
0: Larry, welcome to Focus on the Family. Good to have you here.
2: Thanks for having me.
0: And congratulations on 50 years of marriage.
2: Yeah, the Lord has been kind.
0: Well, Gladine, it sounds like, has been very patient.
2: She has been. It's amazing. It's an evidence of God's grace in her life.
0: Okay, so there's a good place to start. That opening question, you know, if you're talking to a younger couple, like I mentioned, someone who's been married 15, 20, 25 years, what do you say to them? This is the reason or the way to make it to 50 years and beyond.
2: Well, the short answer, Jim, is God's grace. Yeah. It's only by God's grace applied to everyday life. And the subtitle of the book, even, Living the Gospel in the Middle Years and Beyond, We've had to learn that along the way. As we've journeyed together in our marriage, we've had to learn what that means to live out the gospel and not just grit our teeth and tolerate one another.
0: You know, not long ago, we did some marriage research, and it points to this very fact. And what it delineated is those that are convictional Christian, not what I would call light Christian. And we did ask those questions. We work with Ipsos out of D.C. It's a journal-ready kind of research study, so it's very professional. Mm-hmm. And we didn't tilt it. We interviewed 4,000 couples.
2: Wow.
0: So it's statistically very, very sound. But here's the deal. In a more Christian light experience, they had the highest divorce rate.
2: Wow.
0: Higher than the world's in our study. Those that had the most satisfying marriages in every category, physical, emotional, spiritual, were the convictional Christian. And it led me to the conclusion that, you know, it's one thing to say I love Jesus, but when you apply the Word of God, especially read the Word, pray together, go to church together, the benefits of that convictional Christian attitude are going to be there. And it's less so for, again, what I would call a social Christian or somebody that's made a confession of Christ, but you don't really live it.
2: Mm-hmm. Yeah.
0: Would you agree with that?
2: I agree with it very much.
0: And has that been part of your experience as you've counseled with couples? You know, when you see that convictional attitude that we got to take this to the Lord, it's the difference.
2: It is. And I think it goes back, Jim, the question, why did we get married in the first place? And I've been a pastor in a Christian college town for 40-some years. And so when you're a pastor in a Christian college town, a small town, you end up doing a lot of premarital counseling.
0: Yeah.
2: A lot of times when I'm counseling a couple, premarital counseling, I'll ask, why do you want to marry this person? And so if I turn to him first and say, why do you want to marry this gal? You know, he'll say something like, well, she just makes me so happy. You know, I just love her so much. And she laughs at my jokes. She watches sports with me. She makes me so happy. I just want to marry her and give her the opportunity of making me happy for the rest of her life.
0: A guy has said that?
2: No.
0: Oh, okay. But
2: that's the implication.
0: Metaphorically.
2: That's what they mean.
0: Yeah.
2: And she'll say something similar.
0: Yeah.
2: You know, if I ask her, he makes me so happy. And I think that almost all of us get married because we think this person has the capacity of making me happy for the rest of their life.
0: Well, and sometimes that's conscious, and sometimes it's very unconscious that we're requiring that or expecting that. You mentioned in the book how you and Gladine, reached a low point
2: we
0: in
2: sure
0: your
2: did.
0: Marriage, and you weren't feeling happy anymore.
2: Yeah.
0: So, okay, first of all, thank you for that vulnerability. I think you're speaking for just about every couple, if we're honest. There will be somebody who's watching go, well, we were never unhappy. We've been married 50 years and it was all bliss. man, God bless you.
2: Obviously, I would say they're the exception.
0: But you do have people that have that experience. But for the most part, that other 99.9% of us are going to hit some lulls in our marriage. You and Gladine did.
2: Yeah.
0: What was going

0: going on, and how did you arrest that? How did you get a hold of that and say, okay, this isn't going to be the way to go?
1: Well, thanks for asking. Yeah, we were about 20 years into our marriage, so about 30 years ago. I would just summarize our marriage at that point as saying we were committed to one another. Neither of us was calling a divorce attorney, but neither of us was happy. And I look back on it now, and I can see more clearly what we were doing. Mm-hmm. I expected her to make me happy, and my analysis, correct or not, my analysis was, you're not doing a very good job at making me happy. And, you know, she didn't verbalize that, but she could have. And had I the humility to ask her, she probably would have said the same thing. And I think it was kind of like, you know, if you just poured enough love into me, I would have some love to get back into you. And there was like a stalemate. And here we were. I was a pastor for years by that point. I taught marriage seminars. And here we were unhappy in our marriage.
0: Larry, I mean, this is the problem. Mm. I think this is the core of it all when you talk about the selfishness that we have as human beings.
1: Yeah.
0: And it's almost like we expect something different. But we're like in this life, in this world, this is the ankle bracelet, the ankle chain that exists for most of humanity.
1: Yeah.
0: We are selfish creatures. We live in sin. We're in a sinful world. Jesus died for those sins and for our eternal life. But it is a process to find the key to take that ankle chain off, correct?
1: Yeah. Yes.
0: And I mean, it's that epiphany where we got to get to that place where, okay, being selfless is maybe the whole goal of this institution of marriage, to make us more like Christ.
1: Amen. Thank you, Jim.
0: But in that context, that's a tough journey.
1: Yeah.
0: Because we are selfish.
1: Yeah.
0: So how do we get a hold of ourselves as husbands, as wives, to say, okay, I'm blowing it. And now Gene's listening to this, I'm sure, today. I've got to go home and face the music myself. Yeah. Well, you spoke so well, Jim. But we all have selfish areas.
1: Yeah, we do.
0: How do we begin to work on that?
1: Well, Jim, you used the word epiphany a while ago. And when you said that, my heart resonated, because it was like the Holy Spirit turned the lights on. When we were in that bottoming out era, and I hope it was a bottom out, I never want to go back there.
0: Huh.
1: At that time, we met an older gentleman in our community whose wife was in the latter stages of Alzheimer's and lived in a nursing home just up the street from our home.
0: Mm.
1: And every day, Bob would go to the nursing home and he would help the staff spoon feed his wife.
0: Care for her.
1: And then he would sing love songs to her. And this is when we were at our low point, right? And so here's a gentleman in his 80s, and it dawned on me, he's not getting anything from his wife. Well, Eileen was still loving me. I just didn't, in my pride, I didn't think it was enough. But his wife wasn't doing anything for him. The Holy Spirit brought 1 John 4:19 to this hard heart. We love because he first loved us. And the lights came on. The way Bob can love his wife is he's not depending on her to pour love into him.
0: Mm-hmm.
1: He's leaning on God's love, which is superabundant, overflowing love. And the Holy Spirit broke my heart. And it was a gradual change, but he began to blow fresh air into us. And the balloon of our marriage began to rise again. And Gladine came with me on that journey. That was 30 years ago. And it's not that we don't have any ups and downs now, but that was the turning point. It was seeing that our love for our spouse is not dependent on our spouse. Our love for our spouse is depending on God's love for us.
0: You have been married 50 years. You've kind of lived through all the seasons, maybe except the very last season here that is going to face each and every of us. But in that regard, what would you say is the most important thing to, again, navigate life's seasons? So if you break it in first half and second half, speaking to the married couples listening, what's the thing to remember about life?
1: Yeah. Well, I think one thing to remember is that life continues to change. I think a lot of us, we don't always welcome change. Some change is good, but some change is hard. And I think of the seasons of marriage, I think a turning point for a lot of couples is when the last of their kids leaves home.
0: Mm-hmm.
1: That all of a sudden they just see the two of them now. They're just looking at each other. And I think a lot of couples get to the point where they're empty nesters and they're thinking, who is this person?
0: Mm-hmm.
1: And they have a decision to make. Are we going to regroup here? Are we going to reconnect as a couple? Or are we going to continue to live parallel lives that are committed but not full of joy?
0: Yeah.
1: And I think that's a marking point for the seasoned marriage, I would call.

0: I read this article years ago in the Washington Post, but it resurfaced, I think, in another newspaper, maybe the New York Times, I can't remember, but they refer to it as the graying of divorce.
1: Yeah.
0: And this is the phenomena, I think, best described by saying couples that, you know, the husband pursues a career, maybe the wife too, they have children, maybe the wife made the decision to stay home, the kids are now out of the home, they're through college. And she kind of looks at him and says, I really don't love you anymore. I don't know you anymore. And it's a high number of wives filing for divorce in that graying of divorce situation. Speak to that disconnection. It feels very transactional. We got together, we created children, we've raised these children.
1: Yeah.
0: Now we don't need to be together anymore. That's not God's intention for
1: us. It's not at all. Mm-hmm. But it happens so easily, so naively, that, you know, a couple gets married and they have this season of joy in their honeymoon season, and then maybe the children come, financial struggles, can we afford to buy our first house, then caring for that house, and the career is more demanding, and they just don't work on their marriage. They don't focus on their marriage. And whether they realize it or not, they're gradually drifting apart. And then the last of the kids leaves home, and they come to that realization, we hardly know each other anymore.
0: Mm-hmm.
1: So now the question is, what decision are you going to make? What action steps are you going to take to draw back together?
0: And what would be some of those actions that you could do in the busy time of life to make sure that the second half is set up? You know, think of how we plan for retirement. Hopefully, you know, you're putting something away, you're meeting with your financial advisor, and they're telling you, 10% of this, 5% of that, whatever.
1: Yeah.
0: But you put intentionality toward it. We don't do that in our marriage, the first half, to say, okay, once we hit 25 years, what should the next 25 years look like? Yeah. What would you say to them?
1: Thanks for asking, Jim. Yeah, I think in those situations, if a couple comes to that point where they realize we've drifted apart, there should be a leaning into God's grace to humbly confess, I've contributed to the distance. And so I think for us, especially us men, we need to humble ourselves and realize we've contributed to the distance. And the man's focused on his job, focused on his hobbies, and he'd be happy to keep on going for a while. But the wife's saying, hey, what about us? Mm. And so for a man to realize his security in Christ, the safety of the gospel, that he doesn't have to be proud and defensive, I'm a proud and defensive man. So I speak for
0: aren't
1: us
0: we all?
1: Men. Yeah. But to lean in and say, you know what, sweetheart, I've contributed to the distance. Will you forgive me for not pouring more into you as your husband? And then you take that to the Lord, confessing, we need your help. We want to come together. So it's God-oriented, grace-saturated. But then it gets real practical. Let's spend more time together. Mm-hmm. You know, let's do things together. Let's pray together, learn together, do chores together, where you're beginning to bond again like you did in the early days.
2: Yeah, mm-hmm. Yeah, I appreciate that. 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
4: Do you think there's a difference between a secular perspective versus a biblical perspective in managing money and material things? The answer is absolutely yes. The biblical truth is there's a tremendous difference between a secular perspective versus a biblical perspective in managing money. And during the next several financial moments, I would like to provide examples of those differences. Do you think Christians ever fall into the secular mindset? The answer is yes. Sometimes Christians unintentionally or unknowingly manage money in a secular manner because most Christians have limited knowledge of what the Bible says on finances. As you reflect on these questions, I would encourage you to pray as David did in Psalms 139, which states, "Search me, O God, and know my heart. 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
2: One of the concepts that you mentioned in your book is to look for friends that are ahead of us,
3: yeah,
2: and to pull from their wisdom. Kind of wrap that whole comment and question up in your response.
3: Well, certainly there's value in having friends that are more mature in Christ than we are. And I think if we're struggling in our marriage, to have the humility to go to our friends and saying, hey, we want to grow in our marriage. We're struggling right now. Would you pray for us? Would you help us? And Lord willing, in the local church especially, you can find friends like that. But you know, Jim, you mentioned trying to see this from a wife's perspective. And here we are, three men talking about this.
2: Right. I'm trying to be that person at the table.
3: But as much as we can. What I do when I counsel couples pastorally, when I hear those kinds of stories, my mind goes back to what Paul said in Ephesians 5, where he said, husbands, love your wives, and then he connects it to Christ, just as Christ loved the church. Wives, submit to your husbands as to the Lord. He ties everything in that whole section vertically to who Christ is, what he has done.
2: Yeah.
3: Children, parents, employers, employees, he ties them all directly to Christ. Everything ties vertical. And I tell a wife in that situation, when you're looking at your husband, you're saying, I want to love him again. And she's looking at her husband and seeing his inadequacy. I say, look over his shoulder. Who do you see? You see Christ. And your love for your husband is not based on the worthiness of your husband. Mm. Your love for your husband is based on the worthiness of Christ. Look at who he is. Look at what he has done for you as a Christian woman. Lean on his grace. It's going to maybe be a rough road, but Christ is able to give you the grace to renew your love for your husband.
2: Yeah, that's it right there. It's one thing to look for that couple ahead of us in church or wherever you might find that connection. It's another thing for a younger couple to see you as the older couple.
3: Yeah.
2: Because in our minds, we're always the younger couple, yes, right? But for that younger couple to say, hey, would you guys like to mentor us? That happened to you.
3: It sure did.
2: And how did that make you feel?
3: Yeah. Well, at first, we've been asked this several times, but one time in particular, there was a young couple in our church wanted us to walk with them through the premarital process. And our pastors, there are six of us, you know, most of them are a lot younger than I am. And I thought, why didn't you, attach yourself to one of these younger couples closer to your age? They said, we wanted to meet with an older couple. Learn from maybe our more years of experience, our more years of processing problems.
2: I think
3: it's great. But one thing Gladine and I realize and is a lot of older people, and we spend a lot of our time these days ministering to our peers.
2: Yeah.
3: Because of the Season Marriage book, I do a lot of grandparenting ministry. A lot of older couples feel like younger couples don't want to hang with us. They don't want to hang with old fogies. And just the opposite is true. Most young couples would love to get time with an older couple. And so I would encourage older couples to actually initiate, if possible, approach a younger couple and say, hey, we'd love for you to come over for dinner and just talk. And we'll get to know you and see where it goes. Or even Gladine and I have Zoom calls with some younger couples in other places.
2: That's fantastic.
3: And kind of mentor them long distance, but to pour into them by God's grace.
2: Yeah, that is so good. You challenge the cultural idea that retirement is all about leisure. Now, you're popping my bubble because I've got my goals. It's golf and maybe some other fun things to do with Gene. That's a good plan. But why do you believe it's more important to retire to something than retire from something?
3: Yeah, I think most people want to retire from.
2: Yeah.
3: I want to leave this job. I want to leave the stress, the deadlines, the pressures, the commute.
2: I want to breathe.
3: That's right. And it's understandable. It is. It's a fallen world, and there's a lot to daily life that are difficult. But to retire to something.
2: Uh-huh.
3: And I like to tell people, look at the beginning and end of the Bible. I mean, literally the beginning and the end. You know, what do you read in the first couple of chapters? What do you read in the last couple of chapters? God designed us as image bearers to be fruitful, to work in a good way. Mm-hmm. And we tend to think of work as negative. Work came about before the fall, and work will continue after the curse is removed, that we're going to have productivity in eternity. And for us to think, even if life is changing, I can still be fruitful. We can still be fruitful in our older years. And so

0: though, to retire to something. God, what are you calling us to in this season that we can bring you delight as we serve other people?
1: Plenty of volunteer opportunities.
0: Oh, many.
2: Yeah, and I was really struck, Larry, by the story you had of a Sunday school teacher that you visited. I've known some people that kind of hit that spot where they're really confined.
0: Yes.
2: They can't do a whole lot.
0: Yes.
2: They can't produce like they used to. I heard one older relative say, I'm no good anymore.
0: Yeah.
2: But this Sunday school teacher really inspired you.
0: She sure did. John, thank you for bringing that story up. Yes, Gladian and I grew up in the same church. We've known each other almost our whole lives.
2: Wow.
0: And we were blessed with a Sunday school teacher who was very fruitful in her middle season of years and very active in teaching children, very evangelistic. We went to visit her in the nursing home, and there she is in a wheelchair. And she was not complaining. She was not saying, I can't do this and I can't do that. She realized that she could still be fruitful even if she was hindered through immobility. She couldn't get out and about much anymore. But she devoted herself to a ministry of prayer, hours a day. Mm-hmm. And so even some of the listeners today are struggling with immobility, can't do what they used to do, but they can still have a fruitful ministry in other ways, through prayer, through writing notes of encouragement. Mm-hmm. We always have opportunities until the Lord calls us home or truly, fully disables us. We always have the opportunity to be fruitful for him.
1: You've said one of the greatest ministries older couples can offer is the legacy of a long-term marriage.
0: Yes.
1: Explain why that's so important.
0: Yeah. I think a lot of younger couples value committed relationships.
1: Mm-hmm.
0: But they don't necessarily see the value of what the old-timers called holy matrimony. And so they're content with seeing people live together and never have the bond of marriage, the covenant bond of marriage. And so to give them a living picture in our longtime marriages that this is a beautiful thing, this is a reflection of Christ and his love for his bride, long marriages have a mission of reflecting Christ in a way that the younger generation can see and aspire to.
1: In that kind of context, I think one of the good points that you've made in the book, there's several, but one is you encourage couples to prepare not just for their legal and financial documents, but for their spiritual will. And I don't think I've thought of that or heard
0: of
1: that.
0: Either.
1: Explain what it is to prepare a spiritual will.
0: Yeah. I think a spiritual will has the idea of, what am I wanting to gift to our children, our grandchildren, our great-grandchildren that's not necessarily tangible monetary, but shows them the value of Christ, the value, the treasure of knowing him and serving him in written form, and tell our story of how much we've enjoyed Christ, how we've benefited from his grace, but also encourage them to seek him as well.
1: Yeah.
0: So it could even just be one sheet of paper.
1: You know, something I did, I encourage parents to do, I kept journals for the boys from the time they were conceived. So both journals are probably 400 pages, and
0: wow.
1: I was able to travel internationally. I'd fill in family history, spiritual background, those things that the Lord did as key milestones in our family's lives, you know. And they've enjoyed it. Trent keeps it right at his bedside and reads it. He told me he reads it every night, which I think is really cool. But that's an expanded version of that will. But it's a great way to communicate to your kids the things that are important to you. Mm-hmm. Larry, we're right at the end here, and I think one of the most important questions is the couple that's listening, they've gone through the hard grind of work and vocation and raising the kids, and now they're just at a lull. They don't have the spark for each other anymore.
0: Yeah.
1: And I think it's a wise place for us to wrap up. Obviously, get a copy of Larry's book. We'll tell you how to do that in a minute. But there are ways that the Lord will intervene on your behalf if you lean into him.
0: Amen.
1: But what should a couple practically do to say, okay, this is not healthy where we're at. We need to get to a better place. How do we get there?
0: Yeah, I think there are probably more than one step to that. But I would encourage couples to first focus on the hope we have in the Lord. And I think a lot of couples don't realize how the Lord wants our marriages to flourish.
1: Hmm.
0: God designed marriage to be a reflection of Christ and his love for his bride, the church. And so he wants our marriages to be a beautiful living reenactment of the greatest love story ever.
1: Mm-hmm.
0: And so if we're in that lull, to lean into him and say, Lord, we know you can resurrect our marriage. You resurrected Lazarus from the dead and others. You can resurrect our marriage from the dead. Lord, we know you want that. Please help us. And we ask his help. And don't be so

0: priced when you begin to see him working in your lives, but also to be humble enough to seek help. You know, I encourage people to get pastoral counseling, talk to your friends that are stable in Christ and ask for their prayer support, and don't feel like it's hopeless. It's not hopeless.
1: And let me turn to the listener. Focus on the Family is here for you. We want your marriage to be the best it can be. Hopefully people feel that way, John. We have lots of great resources to help you. You can take our marriage assessment. It's an online quiz. It's free. It'll point out your strengths and your weaknesses, the areas to work on. And that's something, Gene and I need to do it, actually. I'm going to do that this week.
2: Over a million people have taken that quiz, million and one or two.
1: That million first person. Another solid place to start is Larry's great book, A Seasoned Marriage, Living the Gospel in the Middle Years and Beyond. We're kind of right there, John.
2: Indeed, we are.
1: On the front edge. 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
2: A heat warning remains in effect. Partly cloudy skies tonight with a risk of a thundershower early this evening, a low of 20 degrees. Saturday, a mix of sun and cloud, wind gusting out of the southeast in the morning, and a high of 28. Saturday night, partly cloudy skies, a gusty southeast wind, and a low of 18. Sunday, sunny with a high of 29. Clouds Monday with a chance of showers, then a high of 24. Tuesday, sunny, a high of 27. Know the weather shaping your day. Check the CDK Electric weather page on the Pembina Valley online app.
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4: 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But have you ever praised Him for what He will do in the future? 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
5: And how do we know that? Because the yet to come part of life is in the hands of God, and we've watched Him. 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Only, I think the psalmist is right. It's the best. The best is yet to come. 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And let me let you know that this is the last time you will have an opportunity to get a copy of the book, Five Psalms for a Flourishing Life. 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We'd love for you to have it. Here's how you can get your copy. 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And simply say, please send me the book on Psalms. We have them all ready to